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3: 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The rain will move out just in time for the weekend, leaving behind cooler temperatures. Saturday, partly sunny and dry. El Paso, a high of 70 with a low of 53. Sunday, mostly cloudy and warmer. El Paso, a high of 78 with a low of 60. And looking into Monday, El Paso, a high of 84 with a low of 62.
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11: Welcome back. It is the Ben Ferguson Show. It is nice to have you with us. The voting measure did not comply with the Virginia Constitution, so therefore, it cannot be enforced or certified by the Board of Elections. This coming less than 24 hours after voters thought in Virginia they settled one of the biggest policy fights in America, redistricting. By a razor-thin margin, this happened, and the Virginia court has voided last night's constitutional amendment referendum on redistricting, ruling the amendment process was not only unlawful, but they're now blocking the certification of the election results. Now, let's go back to the vote itself, all right? So you understand how we got to this point, how quickly the Virginia courts got involved. Virginia voters approved a measure that would temporarily hand power over congressional map drawing back to the state legislature instead of the bipartisan redistricting commission that voters approved not long ago in 2020. Now, you may ask yourself the question, why does this matter? Well, because the legislature is controlled by the Democrats, and the new maps that they already drafted would shift Virginia from a closely divided delegation in Congress to something that looks like more of a 10-to-1 advantage for Democrats. It's literally the definition of gerrymandering. So this wasn't just procedural. This could impact the control of the U.S. House of Representatives. And again, who would be the speaker? Would Republicans be in charge or would Democrats be in charge? That's why this had national implications nationwide, because other states, the question was, would they respond to what Virginia did to go back and try to counter their egregious redrawing of the maps to put 10 Democrats, only one Republican in Congress from the state of Virginia? Now, all of this was going on, and then came the court ruling. A circuit court judge in Virginia ruled the entire referendum was not only invalid, but also unconstitutional, effectively freezing the results and then blocking the new maps from taking effect. Why? Well, the judge cited big reasons, three key ones. Number one, they said it was a procedural violation.

0: violation. The lawsuit brought by the Republican National Committee argued that lawmakers didn't follow proper constitutional rule when putting this amendment on the ballot. That includes issues like timing, legislative process, and how the amendment was authorized. Then, number two, the misleading ballot language was another problem. The judge took issue with how the question was presented to voters, and clearly it was presented to confuse voters. In fact, the judge said in writing that not only was the question, well, a problem, but it may have been deliberately used, the wording, for confusing or misleading the voters, which can invalidate a referendum legally. And then the third thing that was cited by the judge, the argument was the amendment effectively overrode Virginia's existing constitutional system for redistricting. The bipartisan commission voters had already approved. That raised serious legal concerns about whether the lawmakers can do what they did, bypass the structure in mid-decade, and that's not how it's supposed to be done. So simply put, not only did the court get involved, but the court didn't just disagree with the outcome. They said the process itself was flawed. So there were multiple reasons for the Virginia court to get involved. So what does this mean right now? Number one, the vote is essentially on hold. Even though people voted, all right, the results cannot be implemented until higher courts get involved or would overturn this ruling. The second point here is this. This is clearly, I think, headed straight to the Virginia Supreme Court. The state's attorney general has already said they'll appeal, and the Supreme Court had already signaled it expected to weigh in on the voting matter as well. So this fight is, by the way, far from over. In fact, it's actually now just the beginning. Now, the current maps stay in place for now. That is good news if you don't want gerrymandering. Until the legal battle is resolved, Virginia will likely continue using its existing congressional districts, meaning that it is much more fair based on how the people vote in Virginia. Now, the bigger question is this a victory against gerrymandering, right? Well, it depends entirely on your perspective. And this is where the politics of this really does get real nationwide. What Republicans did is they're calling this a huge win in D.C. I understand why. They argue the amendment was a partisan power grab solely designed to redraw maps in a way that heavily favored Democrats. Now, in their view, the court just stopped an unconstitutional gerrymandering situation. We should celebrate that. Democrats, of course, are going to spin this and say the complete opposite. What they argued, not only in court, but also they're going to argue at this Virginia Supreme Court when this case is heard, is that the voters made their voices heard and that the courts are now overriding democracy itself. Democrats are also out there online already saying that this was a move to counter aggressive redistricting in other states. So they're just doing what other people have already done. They're actually arguing this is somehow anti-gerrymandering, and that's absurd. What do we have moving away from this? We've got a clean victory for fair maps. I think that states should be fair. They should represent the people. I don't like gerrymandering like this. It's also a ruling about the process, all right? So not a final decision is going to happen here, and it's going to be a part of the much bigger national fight where both parties are trying to gain an edge before the midterms. Now, Virginia is at this moment ground zero, and the battle over who controls congressional maps, is it the voters, is it the courts, is it a combination of both? And if you're gerrymandering, does the court have a right to step in and stop it? Yes, the referendum passed barely. It was 51-49. Then immediately the judge voided it. And now the entire issue is headed to the state's highest court. And what is even more scary about this moment is if Democrats win this, they will change the total control of power in Congress, literally changing the balance of power. That is not, by the way, how redistricting is supposed to work. It is happening, but it is not how it's supposed to work. I want you to take a listen to this as it was reported from Fox News Channel earlier.
1: Virginia Governor Abigail Spanberger celebrating the win in yesterday's redistricting vote, voters narrowly approving a new pro-Democrat congressional map in a controversial referendum that critics have slammed as a, quote, power grab. The outcome threatens the already very tight Republican House majority. Mark Meredith is live in Alexandria, Virginia, with more on this. And Mark, that vote ended up pretty narrow.
2: Bill, it sure did, a lot narrower than some people were expecting, and Virginia voters showed up in huge numbers to determine Tuesday's redistricting referendum. This morning, Democrats are celebrating the outcome, saying they're putting a check on President Trump's power. But Republicans say this is simply proof that Virginia has lost its way. More than 3 million people cast their ballot in what you said was a narrowly defined race. However, voters chose to give the legislature power to redraw congressional maps before November's midterms. The new map is expected to take Republicans down from 5 congressional districts to 1. We heard from the chair of the National Republican Congressional Committee, who wrote, "Democrats can't redraw reality. This close margin reinforces that Virginia is a purple state that shouldn't be represented by a severe partisan gerrymander." Democrats say they felt emboldened to act after Republicans in Texas redistricted too. Governor Abigail Spanberger and former President Obama, they were the ones leading the effort in the Commonwealth. We heard from the former President Obama saying Republicans are trying to tilt the midterm elections in their favor, but they haven't done it yet. Thanks for showing us what it looks like to stand up for our democracy and fight back. So Tuesday's outcome means, yes, that Democrats have a better shot now at taking the House come November. But other states are still weighing whether to redraw their maps. As Politico points out, pressure is now growing on Florida Governor Ron DeSantis to make up for Democrats' gains with a GOP-led redistricting effort in his state as soon as next week. And while voters decided here in Virginia, there is another X factor in all this, Bill. The Virginia State Supreme Court is still deciding whether or not this will all be able to stand. There were multiple challenges to this redistricting referendum, including how the language on the ballot was written. And we are waiting to see what the court may decide next.
0: Now, obviously, we know what happened next. The Virginia Circuit Court ruled that the redistricting vote is unconstitutional. So now we wait for it to go to the Supreme Court of Virginia, and then we wait to see what happens around the country. But certainly, it's going to be very interesting to see what happens moving forward. All right, I want to get some of your phone calls in here on this as well. So we're going to open up the PatriotMobile.com phone lines, 1-800-474-9732, 1-800-474-9732. 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We'll get your phone calls and hear your reaction to all of this.
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4: U.S. forces are searching for 2 missing service members in Morocco. The U.S. Africa Command says they were reported missing in southwestern Morocco on Saturday while taking part in a joint military exercise involving NATO allies and African partner nations. Iran says it's received a response from the United States on its latest proposal. Iranian state media reported today the U.S. had conveyed its response via Pakistan and that Tehran was reviewing it. Iran's 14-point plan reportedly called for lifting the naval blockade of Iranian ports, among other provisions. Ford is recalling 179,000 vehicles. The National Highway Traffic Safety Administration says the recall is due to a defect with the front seat frame of late model Broncos and Ford Ranger pickup trucks that could increase a person's risk of injury in a crash. The NHTSA report says Ford dealers are instructed to inspect and replace the pivot links and bolts as necessary for free as a temporary fix. I'm Rob Martier.
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0: Welcome back. It is the Ben Ferguson Show. It is so nice to have you with us wherever you are around the country. And we've got a lot to talk about on the show. I want to start off by just being really honest about what we've just witnessed with the Spirit Airlines shutdown. It is a super low-cost airline. Elizabeth Warren, and I'm going to take you back in time, put this out on Twitter on March the 5th of 2024. It has now gone viral yet again. Elizabeth Warren and her socialist wackos decided to stop a merger that could have saved Spirit Airlines. Her exact words were this: "I warned for months that a JetBlue Spirit Airlines merger would have led to fewer flights and higher fares." Well, we know that she's either incredibly stupid or a pathological liar, because the thing that she warned would happen because she stopped that merger has actually happened. Today, fewer Americans have choices over flights, and all Americans now have higher fares. She then went on to say that the Justice and the Antitrust Division at Justice, as well as the United States Department of Transportation, back in, again, this is back in 2024, were right to stand up, she says, for consumers and fight against runaway airline consolidation. She then said, "This is a Biden win for flyers." I'm going to say that again. Elizabeth Warren, this is a Biden win for flyers. So let's look at where we are now. Spirit Airlines died this weekend, and it died at the hands of the socialist crusader Elizabeth Warren. She must be so proud to add another casket to her achievements, is what one person wrote online. At 3 a.m., Spirit turned off the lights. Directly, more than 14,000 jobs gone. 30-plus smaller airports lost service. Now, this all because of the Biden DOJ, because of the Department of Transportation, Mayor Pete, and Elizabeth Warren. JetBlue, by the way, this matters in life, like the facts and history. At the time, JetBlue offered $3.8 billion in cash to buy Spirit Airlines in 2022. What's even more interesting about that offer was who all agreed. Shareholders agreed, Flight attendants unions agreed. Literally everyone voted yes. Why? Because they knew this was the only way to save the airline. Now, the combined company of JetBlue and Spirit would have held only 9% of the U.S. market against a big four that already owned 80%. Now, for anyone that understands numbers, 9% isn't a monopoly against 80%. But Elizabeth Warren and her communist friends at the DOJ and the Biden administration said no. Now, this wasn't an afterthought for Elizabeth Warren. I want to be clear. She was obsessed with this merger. She wrote letters. She pressured Mayor Pete, who was the transportation secretary. Biden's DOJ got involved and then sued. A federal judge finally killed the deal in January of 2024. And that is when Spirit died, even though it took a little more time. Now, Elizabeth Warren in the communist argument was very clear. They lied and said the merger would cost consumers $1 billion a year. Well, let's just look at the collateral damage that she dusts under the rug like it never happened, and so many other Democrats. You have more than 500 pilots gone in the months after January 2024. You had 1,800 flight attendants that were furloughed in December. You had then another 14,000 jobs that were lost in 2023. And then last week, another 7,500. How many people do they employ now? Zero. And that's just the people that were actually wearing Spirit Airlines uniforms. There's other jobs that are gone as well, and you need to understand this. And by the way, all this that I'm saying to you right now, I have put out this retweet on X. You can see it and you can use this. It's important, all right? You had catering that is not a direct job of Spirit. It's an indirect job because of the industry. Those catering jobs, gone. The fuel guys, they're gone. The baggage crews, not Spirit employees, gone. The gate agents, gone. The airport coffee shops that service those where they were going, you know, where Spirit Airlines flew in and out of, they're now hurting or gone. Then you had all the hotels and all the rental cars in the 70 cities that Spirit flew to. Every airline job, and this is using the Biden, by the way, their own numbers, the government's numbers right now. Every airline job carries three more on its back, meaning that if you got 10,000, there's another 30,000 jobs because of the 10,000 direct airline jobs. You now have 40,000 people out of work because of the socialist, communist, and Marxist morons and their crusade against the markets doing what they need to do in the private sector. Spirit, by the way, you have another fallout from all this. Spirit has now abandoned 90 routes during the death spiral. Fares on those routes are costing you, the American people. And remember, if I remember correctly, Democrats say over and over again what? They stand up for poor people, little people, right? They stand up for the people that are living paycheck to paycheck. Who do you think Spirit Airlines was serving? They were an ultra-low carrier, cost carrier. That's who they were. Some people called them the Greyhound of the skies. By the way, I did everything I could to avoid Spirit Airlines. We've all seen the videos that have gone viral of the fighting on airplanes, the fighting at the ticket counters, the fighting at the bag check-in. Like, we've all seen it, right? I've flown Spirit in my whole life, I think twice. And it was because it was the only flight that worked that day after there was another flight that was canceled scenario. But for many Americans, this was the difference between going on a trip and not going on a trip. Going on a vacation, not going on a vacation. Going on a trip that they had to go for because of a family member that was sick or a funeral and not going. Spirit not only abandoned its now 90 routes during the death spiral, but fares on those routes, remember this is what Elizabeth Warren said, we can't have this merger because the fares are going to go up. Well, guess what's happened now? The fares are on up average of 14%. Let me give you some real numbers. Oakland to New York has skyrocketed from $135 to $288. Fort Myers to San Juan has skyrocketed from $92 to $219, and now it's probably going to go even higher. Kansas City, for example, to Newark is up 66%. All right? That's not, by the way, I want to be clear. This is reality. This isn't some BS made up number from some random study. This is really the life consequences of when the government got involved in something they should have never been involved in stopping this merger. Senator Warren is an individual who will look you in the eyes and tell you she's doing you a favor while destroying a company and 17, 18, 19, 20, 30, 40, 50,000 jobs, and then is held accountable apparently by no one for doing this. Here's something else that's interesting. Cheap carriers in a market drop fares on average 21% across the board. Southwest, by the way, when they used to be a low-cost carrier, they're no longer, right? They're one of the big four now, in my opinion. All right, Southwest did this in the 1990s. Do you know how much money they say that Southwest Airlines being in their markets where the other airlines, the Uniteds, the Continentals, the Americans, the Deltas flew into? Do you know how much money they say that the American people save because Southwest Airlines went into these cities? Because they pushed fares down, not up. There was more options, more choice, and the other airlines had to match to stay competitive. Southwest Airlines, they say in the 1990s, saved Americans $68 billion over 20 years. I'm going to say that again. Studies say that Southwest Airlines, when they were a cheap carrier, saved Americans $68 billion over 20 years. And so what did Elizabeth Warren do? She killed the next Southwest Airlines. She killed it. And what was a moronic political play led by socialism. The socialist ideals is what costs Spirit Airlines the ability to be able to merge with JetBlue. And then, with her own blind arrogance, she actually tweeted that the Spirit collapse is a Biden win for flyers. A win, yes. 14,000 jobs terminated, yeah. She says that's a good thing. She also wants you to believe that Spirit lost because of the war in Iran. That's her new talking point. She wants you to believe that Spirit Airlines was somehow totally fine and not in bankruptcy before the war in Iran, and that this is all Donald Trump's fault. And if you believe that, you're a special kind of stupid. This is a senator, by the way, and this is the problem with Washington. They don't understand the private sector. They don't understand what it means to run a business. Elizabeth Warren's never made payroll in her life, right? She thinks she knows how to run a market and a business better than the people who actually own and work in the company because she's never actually held a real job or employed a significant number of people in the private sector. So she's going to sit there and she's going to say, hey, I saved you $1 billion on imaginary paper when in fact she costs 10 times that in real life. She didn't protect consumers from anything. You've got 40,000 jobs. And by the way, where are they going to go? They're going to go ask for government help, many of them. Some of them are going to end up on welfare. And then she says, well, you know you should blame? Oh, the evil billionaires in America. The millionaires and the billionaires, that's who you need to blame. And by the way, she now has power over people that are desperate for government aid. Maybe that was her plan all along. It makes you think. Quick break. Ben Ferguson Show. We'll come back. We'll get your phone calls. 1-800-474-9732. More after this.
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0: All right, welcome back. It is the Ben Ferguson Show, talking about the demise of Spirit Airlines, how we got to this point, and why the Democrats did everything in their power to make sure that this moment actually happened. I also just want to go back and remind you of the arrogance of the Biden administration, and I'm going to go back to March 7th of 2023. The Attorney General, Merrick Garland, decided to get involved in the private sector in a way he should have never gotten involved. Because this is what socialists and communists and Marxists do. This was carried live on CBS News. It was such a big deal. And Merrick Garland came out saying, let me explain to you our complaint that alleges they're attacking the private sector, JetBlue, And the $3.8 billion in cash they were willing to offer for Spirit Airlines to save that airline. And do you want to know what the Biden administration sounded like? Do you want to know what, like, when government comes down on you, this is what it sounds like, folks.
1: Today, the Department of Justice filed a civil antitrust lawsuit in the U.S. District Court for the District of Massachusetts to stop the merger of JetBlue and Spirit Airlines. We are joined in that lawsuit by the Commonwealth of Massachusetts, the State of New York, and the District of Columbia. I'm here with Associate Attorney General Vinita Gupta and Principal Deputy Assistant Attorney General Doha Mekki. Our complaint alleges that JetBlue's proposed $3.8 billion acquisition of Spirit violates Section 7 of the Clayton Act. We allege that if allowed to proceed, this merger will limit choices and drive up ticket prices for passengers across the country. And we further allege that the impact of this merger will be particularly harmful for travelers who rely on what are known as ultra-low-cost carriers in order to fly. Those include working and middle-class Americans who travel for personal as opposed to business reasons and who must pay their own way. By acquiring Spirit, JetBlue will eliminate the largest ultra-low-cost carrier in the United States.
0: Literally, exactly what they said they were trying to stop is exactly what they created. They said if we allow this to proceed, this merger will limit tourists. Well, do we have more or less choice today after the shutting down of Spirit Airlines? We have less. They said it will drive up ticket prices. All right, well, are ticket prices up or down with the failing of Spirit Airlines and shutting down? Ticket prices have skyrocketed for passengers across the country. They further allege, right, this grand conspiracy that the impact of this merger will be particularly harmful for travelers who rely on what's known as ultra-low-cost carriers in order to fly. Do they have a ultra-low-cost carrier to fly now that Spirit is shut down? The answer is no. They then say, we are doing this, stopping this merger, because we got to protect working and middle-class Americans who travel for personal as opposed to business reasons and who must pay their own way. Well, do they have the ability to do that now? No. And then they say, well, by acquiring Spirit, JetBlue will eliminate the largest ultra-low-cost carrier in the United States of America. Well, apparently, JetBlue doesn't have the right to do that. No. Instead, the government will do it. The Biden administration is the one who eliminated Spirit Airlines. You now have higher fees, fewer jobs, everything just got more expensive. They say, well, we got to, you know, it's all to blame billionaires and millionaires. No, hardworking taxpayers, hardworking Americans, and those that need ultra-low-cost carrier got screwed by Elizabeth Warren, by Joe Biden, by the man you just heard there. And by the way, Mayor Pete, let me remind you of Mayor Pete, right? This is the guy in charge, the same guy that you know, didn't have, like, act like he needed 2 months maternity leave or however long he was gone, 2-3 months, when he adopted a child, didn't have a kid, like he didn't birth a baby, but when there was actual crisis in the sky, he was on maternity leave. That same guy announcing the Biden administration's decision to fight JetBlue and Spirit. They didn't have to. They jumped in. And what did Pete say? Listen.
2: Our department, the Department of Transportation, has generally not gotten involved in these merger cases, but that's changing today. It is so important to make sure that passengers have choices, that they have access to low fares, that they have access to competition, and yet we've seen less and less and less of that competition over the years. We are taking a step that, again, is unusual in terms of recent years, but we think is the right thing to do, supporting the DOJ's lawsuit and independently using our own authorities, which are a little bit different from the DOJ, starting our own investigation and taking other actions.
0: Our own investigations and taking other actions. These people have no clue how the private sector works. And Elizabeth Warren, if you want to know who to blame, you start with her. 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They are so proud to say, yep, we just killed another 40,000 American jobs. We just cost the American taxpayer literally billions of dollars. That's what we're going to cost them. And they're proud of it, folks. 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We'll get your thoughts, your reaction to all this. 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It is the Ben Ferguson Show. 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
8: Former New York City Mayor Rudy Giuliani has been hospitalized and is in critical condition. A spokesman for Giuliani said in a statement that he was stable with no update given as to what happened. The statement went on to say, Giuliani is a fighter who has faced every challenge in his life with unwavering strength, and he's fighting with that same level of strength as we speak. President Trump says that the United States will begin escorting commercial ships through the Strait of Hormuz, offering little indication that he's prepared to accept a recent proposal from Tehran aimed at ending the conflict. He announced that the escorts will start Monday, describing the move as a response to requests from several unnamed countries not directly involved in the fighting that asked Washington to help the ships currently unable to move through the waterway. U.S. forces are searching for two missing service members in Morocco. The U.S. Africa Command says they were reported missing in southwestern Morocco on Saturday while taking part in a joint military exercise involving NATO allies and African partner nations. I'm Rob Martier.
9: Voters in Dallas have passed a record $6 billion school bond proposal, which would build 26 new schools to replace old ones, and there will be a modernization of all Dallas Independent School District campuses, and will add technology upgrades and refinance $143 million in Dallas ISD existing debt. Also of note, a famous Dallas suburb voted last night to drop out of the state's second largest public bus and rail system. The Dallas Area Rapid Transit, DART, Highland Park has been echoing what some other Dallas suburbs have said. The DART transit system is too expensive. And the one-time DA of Montgomery County is now the interim District 4 Texas State Senator, Brett Ligon, for now replacing Brandon Creighton, who left the state Senate seat to head Texas Tech. I'm Mike Shiloh.
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17: Just before midnight on Saturday, February 19th, 2005, Danielle Imbeau and her friend Richard Patron left a crowded Philadelphia bar. 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
17: 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The FBI called it murder for hire.
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31: A quiet residential neighborhood erupts in chaos. Carmine Galante, the feared boss of the Bonanno crime family, lies dead, his cigar still clutched between his teeth.
32: Masked men walked into Joe and Mary's luncheonette in Brooklyn today and gunned down Carmine Galante, a man believed to be the most powerful mafia chieftain in the country.
31: The execution sent shockwaves through the criminal underworld and set the stage for one of the most pivotal criminal cases in New York City history. From the minds behind the acclaimed television series comes Law and Order: Criminal Justice System. 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These are real stories told by the people who have lived them.
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31: For decades, the mafia had New York City in a stranglehold, with law enforcement seemingly powerless to intervene. But the murder of Carmine Galante marked the beginning of the end. Discover how a group of young prosecutors took on the mafia, and with the help of law enforcement, brought down its most powerful figures. I'm Anasika Nicolazzi, and from Wolf Entertainment and iHeart Podcasts, this is Law & Order: Criminal Justice System.
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11: All right, welcome back. It is the Ben Ferguson Show. It is good to have you with us. And if you just join us tonight, we are talking about Sean Duffy. And he's explaining about the Strait of Hormuz opening. He says we'll see immediate relief on gas prices. Now, he was talking on ABC this week about this and talking about the nuclear materials that Donald Trump wants to make sure that we're able to get out and we'll get rid of this threat to this country. I want you to listen to more of the back and forth with Martha Raddick. Again, she wants this to be a failure. She wants the war to be a failure. She wants Iran to win. She wants Donald Trump to lose. That's all she cares about. Listen to what he had to say.
12: Taking a little bit longer, and that's going to play out over the next several weeks. But per Chris Wright's point, again, you're going to start to see immediate relief once the strait opens and supply flows again. We are going to be in a way better place. I will say this, Martha, it's important for Americans to understand we have a tremendous amount of energy in America. And so, yes, it is priced globally, oil and gas is, but in America, we're not going to have supply shortages because we produce so much here. And that is a net benefit to the U.S. as we look at, for me, jet fuel prices or even the supply chain for energy at the pump for American citizens. We have deep supply here, and I think that can't be forgotten because President Trump has focused on American energy and American energy dominance.
13: Mr. Secretary, I know you're feeling optimistic about this, but Americans are apparently not. Our new poll makes clear they feel generally bleak about their financial situation. Again, 44% cut back on driving, 42% cut household expenses, 34% changed vacation plans. The rise in gas prices is having a real effect. So what would...
11: Let's just stop there. Where was this reporting when they had high gas prices for like 4 years of Biden? When we had it for countless years under Obama? They didn't do these stories. Notice that he just went back to the issue of national security and she immediately goes back to the economy matters, right? Remember when we had that whole fight over egg prices? Remember that was like a big thing. And then when the egg prices dropped, you never heard anything about it ever again because Donald Trump did what he said he was going to do. When the gas prices dropped, did Martha and all these others talk about how amazing Trump's policies of America first actually were? No. Nope. They just move on to the next crisis they try to create and then try to destroy Donald Trump in that moment. I will be the first to say this. I genuinely

0: hate the gas prices where they are right now. I also understand why the gas prices are where they are right now. I'm not an idiot. I understand that this is temporary. I also understand that it's going to take probably a couple months for the prices to come back down after the Strait of Hormuz is open, which, by the way, brings us to another part of this story. Donald Trump has come out and has said now that the U.S. will begin to guide stranded ships out of the Strait of Hormuz on Monday after a cargo ship came under attack near the waterway. The president announcing this Sunday afternoon. Trump said countries from all over the world that operate with the hundreds of ships stuck around the Strait of Hormuz have reached out to the U.S. for help, with the president vowing to step it up. Quote, for the good of Iran, the Middle East, the United States of America, we have told these countries that we will guide their ships safely out of these restricted waterways so that they can freely and ably get on with their business. These are ships from areas of the world that are not in any way involved with what is currently taking place in the Middle East. The ship movement is merely meant to free up people, companies, and countries that have done absolutely nothing wrong. They are victims of the circumstance. The president said the operation, which he dubbed Project Freedom, would begin on Monday morning, local time. The announcement came hours after a cargo ship was struck by multiple small craft near the strait, the first such attack on a shipping vessel in the waterway since April the 22nd. The ship, which was not immediately identified, was hit right off the coast of Iran, just east of the strait, according to the British military United Kingdom Maritime Trade Operations Center. They said all crew members were reported to be safe. That's the good news there. No country or group is taking responsibility for the attack at this moment, but Iran's military has repeatedly warned that any ship that tries to navigate the strait would be attacked unless they paid a toll and prove they are not affiliated with the U.S. or with Israel. Now, beyond the threat of strikes, Trump noted that the estimated 20,000 seafarers stuck in the Persian Gulf are running low on food and everything else necessary for large-scale crews to stay on board in a healthy and sanitary manner, saying the United Nations had previously highlighted the danger of being posed to the trapped ships and their crew amid Iran's stranglehold on the Strait of Hormuz. Trump said that if Iran were to allow the ships to cross without problem, it would be a sign of goodwill amid the tensions and the peace talks between the two countries. Now, quote, if in any way this humanitarian process is interfered with, that interference will unfortunately have to be dealt with forcefully, the president warned on Sunday as well, saying it remains to be seen if any ship will take up America's offer to be escorted across the Strait of Hormuz, given Iran's repeated threats against U.S. and Israeli ships. Tehran has kept a key oil choke point in retaliation for the U.S.-Israel joint airstrikes, with at least two dozen attacks reported around the strait since the war began. So the president's saying, hey, we're going to guide you through. It's pretty intense. I guess that's the best way to describe it. And the president saying this and saying, look, there will be hell to pay if you attack as we're trying to put these through. That's the part that I think is the most encouraging. The president is still not backing down on this. He's not going to back down. They're not going to. All right. And the president's doing, I think, the right thing here. I want to get some of your phone calls. The number 1-800-474-9732. 1-800-474-9732. There's also a third aspect of this story that I also want to talk about, and that is coming from the Polish Prime Minister, Tusk, who has now warned that the Western NATO military alliance is in jeopardy of disintegration in the wake of the announced U.S. troops drawdown in Germany. Again, this goes back to the president saying what he said, like, hey, we're tired of always taking up to be the protectors of the world. We're tired of you guys not paying your fair share or not pulling your weight. And on Friday, the Pentagon said that around 5,000 U.S. soldiers would be relocated from bases in Germany over the next year amid a broader shift in the forward deployment, they said, of U.S. forces. President Trump said on Saturday that the drawdown in Germany would likely be much larger, though he did not specify how many more of the approximately 36,000 U.S. troops would be relocated from the country. And President Trump has also suggested moving American forces out of countries such as Italy and Spain, all of whom he has accused of disloyalty over their response to the conflict against the Islamic regime in Iran. This all goes back to what we're witnessing right now. Now, while the U.S. administration has not suggested a withdrawal from Poland, there are some 8,500 troops that are currently stationed there. The prime minister, Tusk, nevertheless warned that the NATO alliance was on the brink. And by the way, this is exactly, I think, what the president wanted to happen, to say we're not screwing around. All right. Writing on X, the Polish leader said this: the greatest threat to the transatlantic community are not its external enemies, but the ongoing disintegration of our allies. We must all do what it takes to reverse this disastrous trend. Well, then good. Stand up. Stand with America. I mean, it can't always just be one-sided. Now, this comes after Tusk openly questioned America's loyalty to Europe last week, expressing doubt that Washington would honor Article 5 of the NATO Treaty, which mandates member states to come to the defense of each other if under attack. Now, President Trump has consistently affirmed that the U.S. would stand by its allies if it was called upon, but we're not just going to do all of this work and no one else be involved. That is the point that the president has made. Now, speaking to the globalist-oriented Financial Times, Tusk said that Europe's biggest, most important question is that the United States is ready to be as loyal as it is described in our NATO treaties. You know what? Good. I'm glad these guys are nervous. They should be. Because I'm sick and tired of America doing everything for everyone else. 1-800-474-9732. Ben Ferguson Show. Your phone calls coming up.
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2: President Trump says that the United States will begin escorting commercial ships through the Strait of Hormuz, offering little indication that he is prepared to accept a recent proposal from Tehran aimed at ending the conflict. He announced that the escorts will start Monday after receiving requests from several unnamed countries not directly involved in the fighting that asked for U.S. assistance. Trump said the move is for the good of Iran, the Middle East, and the U.S. Former New York City Mayor Rudy Giuliani has been hospitalized and is in critical condition. A spokesman for Giuliani said in a statement that he was stable with no update given as to what happened. The statement went on to say Giuliani is a fighter who has faced every challenge in his life, and he's fighting with that same level of strength as we speak. Redondo Beach Pier in Southern California is back open after evacuations were ordered due to police activity. There were no details given of the police activity or the reasons for it. The alert initially went out around 11 a.m. local time. I'm Rob Martier.
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6: Hey, it's Amber Banda from iHeart bringing you the weather with help from our friends at KFOX 14. The rain will move out just in time for the weekend, leaving behind cooler temperatures. Saturday, partly sunny and dry. El Paso, a high of 70 with the low of 53. Sunday, mostly cloudy and warmer. El Paso, a high of 78 with the low of 60. And looking into Monday, El Paso, a high of 84 with the low of 62.
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9: Daphne Caruana Galizia was a Maltese investigative journalist and blogger who spent her life fighting for truth, justice, and decency in a country overrun by corruption. 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

0: Welcome back. It is the Ben Ferguson Show. It is good to have you with us tonight. I want to get to your phone calls. The number 1-800-474-9732. 1-800-474-9732. I want to get your thoughts here, your phone calls, your reaction to what we've been talking about. Again, the president saying gas prices are going to be up for a little bit. They will then come down when the deal is done. Have you lost faith in the president, or are you standing by him? 1-800-474-9732. Let me go to Bob. Welcome. You're on the Ben Ferguson Show. Nice to have you with us. Hello.
1: How you doing?
0: I'm good. How are you, sir?
1: I'm doing okay so far. Now, I heard you asking if we're going to vote against, go against Trump after we voted for him. I'm not going to. And I don't see how these people that are talking about a 60-day forever war. That's not a forever war.
0: I was on TV the other night and they called it a quagmire. And I'm like, you guys make up more crap than anybody I've ever seen, referring to Democrats. We're weeks into it and they started using the word quagmire. A quagmire, by the way, if you ask like the definition of it, or you like look at historical context, it's literally after years and then basically a stalemate like appears where there's no end in sight. Like Vietnam wasn't called a quagmire until I think it was year 3 to 4. And they're like 2 weeks in, they're already using the political talking point. It's a quagmire. It's like, it's not a quagmire. Like we've taken out the first level of leadership, the second level, the third level, then the fourth level of leadership in Iran. And now we don't even know who we're dealing with on some days because there's such a power struggle there. They're like, oh, it's a quagmire. And if you listen to ABC this week, this morning, they're acting like we're losing this war when clearly we've won this war from a military standpoint to the point where we don't even really know who's in charge of the country every 24 hours. Does that sound like a quagmire to you, Bob? Doesn't to me.
1: It don't to me either. No, I support what they're doing in Iran. I was over there in the Cotton Bowl back when they took our hostages. And we were over there for a big rock show, You should have felt the ground vibrate over there when all them crazed rock fans were over there when they mentioned the Iranian hostages.
0: Yeah.
1: They were stomping and vibrating that place. The ground was literally shaking because they started stomping on the ground. They were stomping in support of our hostages, not in support of the people that are trying to kill Americans.
0: Yeah, great. It's a great point. Bob, God bless you, and I appreciate the phone call. Wilma, you're on the Ben Ferguson Show. Nice to have you with us. How are you? Wilma, you there? Go ahead.
2: Yo, yes.
0: How are you, ma'am?
2: I'm fine, thank you. I'd just like to say that these people that, liberals, if Trump goes out, when he goes out and they get a Democrat president to replace him, these people, they're going to get what they deserve. Exactly. I've read enough about Muslims that I'm standing behind what Trump's doing. That's it.
0: Well, what are your friends saying? Do they stand behind the president as well? Or are they saying they're getting tired of it?
2: Well, I go to a Baptist church. So
0: well, see, I was going to say, if you're at the Baptist church, you're doing all right, Wilma. You're my new favorite.
2: Okay, and
0: Wilma, hold on. I got to ask you a question. Wilma, I got to ask you a question. Are you guys playing Mahjong now at the Baptist church? I want to know, are you in that Mahjong thing?
2: No, I have a preacher. It's an old-fashioned regular Baptist, and he preaches from the Word.
0: I'm talking about the board game that everybody's obsessed with, Mahjong.
2: No, I don't think so.
0: Okay, you got to get into that. Apparently, like that's the new thing right now. We got to get you some tiles. And apparently, it's the whole thing right now. It's a big deal.
2: I didn't know about it.
0: You know what, Wilma? I'm gonna put you on hold. I got to get you a set of tiles. I can make this happen. You'll be the most popular woman at church now. Just ask your friends about this, all right? That's all you got to do. Just ask them about it. Donald, you're on the Ben Ferguson Show. Nice to have you with us. Hi.
3: Yeah, I stand behind Trump. I mean, I'm willing to pay a few extra for a couple of months till he gets this situated and we win this. And I stand behind him. Now, I got to ask you a question
0: sure, go ahead.
3: about Saturday night, this is a very important question that nobody's talking about. When the CIA was, the CIA guys were out in the hallway, and before, just as a guy was running through the metal detector.
0: Yeah.
3: And then he almost bumped into one of the agents.
0: Yes.
3: And I watched it over and over and over. That agent wasn't paying attention. He was kind of looking on the floor. There's no reason, if he was doing his job, he couldn't have caught that guy running past him and tackled him without having to pull a gun. He pulled the gun so fast and backed way up and then looked around in front. Now, tell me I'm wrong, but over and over, he should have been able to tackle the guy right there.
0: Let me say this. Guy running through that fast, if you watch it in real speed, I give a little bit of leeway there on that. But let me also say this. I think we've got a huge problem now, and I said this on TV this week. I'm a big, big advocate for law enforcement. I do think we need a major overhaul of the Secret Service after these. We've gotten lucky far too many times. I mean, we have. We've gotten lucky way too many times. And I think we need a total overhaul here, in my opinion. I think the Secret Service, if I'm the President of the United States of America, I'd be asking a hell of a lot of questions. And I'm tired of diversity, equity, inclusion in these organizations, infiltrating it and making a disaster. So I'll leave it at that with you, and I appreciate the phone call. Don't forget, download the Ben Ferguson podcast each and every morning. And if you want to know what's happening in the White House every day, you'll love the 47 morning update. You can get that wherever you get your podcasts every morning. God bless you guys. I'll see you back here next Sunday night.
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9: 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Guaranteed human.
10: President Trump says that the United States will begin escorting commercial ships through the Strait of Hormuz, offering little indication that he is prepared to accept a recent proposal from Tehran aimed at ending the conflict. He announced that the escorts will start Monday after receiving requests from several unnamed countries not directly involved in the fighting that asked for U.S. assistance. Trump said the move is for the good of Iran, the Middle East, and the U.S. Former New York City Mayor Rudy Giuliani has been hospitalized and is in critical condition. A spokesman for Giuliani said in a statement that he was stable with no update given as to what happened. The statement went on to say Giuliani is a fighter who has faced every challenge in his life, and he's fighting with that same level of strength as we speak. Redondo Beach Pier in Southern California is back open after evacuations were ordered due to police activity. There were no details given of the police activity or the reasons for it. The alert initially went out around 11 a.m. local time. I'm Rob Martier.
11: Voters in Dallas have passed a record $6 billion school bond proposal, which would build 26 new schools to replace old ones, and there will be a modernization of all Dallas Independent School District campuses, and will add technology upgrades and refinance $143 million in Dallas ISD existing debt. Also of note, a famous Dallas suburb voted last night to drop out of the state's second largest public bus and rail system. The Dallas Area Rapid Transit, DART, Highland Park has been echoing what some other Dallas suburbs have said. The DART transit system is too expensive. And the one-time DA of Montgomery County is now the interim District 4 Texas State Senator, Brett Ligon, for now replacing Brandon Creighton, who left the state Senate seat to head Texas Tech. I'm Mike Shiloh.
12: 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Call 844-844-IHEART.
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19: 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A black man from the projects comes forward with information about the case.
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19: But out of nowhere, he goes from star witness to prime suspect.
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19: 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Lee Harris is sentenced to 90 years.
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19: Behind bars, Lee finds an unlikely ally in his cellie, Robert. The pair are like chalk and cheese. There's no way their paths would ever cross on the outside. But as a fellow inmate, Robert sees through the lies and vows to do the unthinkable. Clear Lee's name.
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0: Well, let's continue with more. And with the indictment of James Comey, I vaguely recall in a moment when the great one, the GOAT, Rush Limbaugh, talked about John Brennan being a communist. And I didn't know this. James Comey also was a communist, director of the FBI. We're going to seek out to find that cut, play it for you a bit later on. But when you have Obama telling us that, you know, the director of the CIA is a former communist, And when you have the director of the FBI, also a former communist, it kind of tells you where we are as a nation when Obama's picking former communists to head up the FBI and the CIA. And I think that's relevant to, you know, 8647 in the indictment. James Comey, where he's coming from. He was always told to us in the media to be some sort of lifelong Republican. That is not the truth, according to Rush Limbaugh. And according to research on the background of this guy, he's a former communist. So we're going to play that for you a bit later on and more. And once again, we certainly hope former New York City Mayor Rudolph Giuliani, who's in critical conditions, can somehow pull through. I don't know what his status is now. I'm sure he's financially bankrupt. The Democrats bankrupted him completely. There's been about 100 Republicans who have been indicted and bankrupt by the Democratic Party. Turnabout's fair play, isn't it? See what happens down the road with that. Plus, we'll set up on the other side some of the other the guests I may have on tonight. If a line becomes available, 866-647-7337. Call us in Michigan and also Florida and many places in between. But I'm deeply concerned about the safety of Donald Trump when Sean Curran, the director of the Secret Service, said, I wouldn't change a darn thing about what happened at the White House Correspondents' Dinner. He said that Thursday on Fox News. He wouldn't change a damn thing. No, I would. Let's continue with more. Bill Cunningham with you every Sunday.

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1: President Trump says the United States will begin escorting commercial ships through the Strait of Hormuz, offering little indication that he's prepared to accept a recent proposal from Tehran aimed at ending the conflict. He announced that the escorts will start Monday. The operation will be called Project Freedom, with Trump saying there were still discussions ongoing with Iran that could lead to something very positive for all. Former New York City Mayor Rudy Giuliani has been hospitalized and is in critical condition. Jonathan O'Halloran reports.
2: A spokesman for Giuliani said in a statement that he was stable with no update given as to what happened.
1: President Trump said on Truth Social that Giuliani was a true warrior and the best mayor in New York City history. The first round of the NHL playoffs is in the books. It was the only Game 7 of the first round between the Canadiens and Lightning in Tampa Bay. Montreal is moving on following a 2-1 win. The Canadiens will face the Buffalo Sabres in the second round. I'm Rob Martier.
3: A win is a win.
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8: Ah, 1971. 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Soul Train had just started chugging along. 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
8: 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I'm Ed Helms, host of Snafu, Season 2, Medburg. 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

0: Now let's continue. The great one, Rush Limbaugh, before he met his reward in heaven a few years ago, did a little minute segment on James Comey, who was told us in the media that James Comey was a lifelong Republican, and that he was, by the way, part of the group that Brennan and others who, in December of 2016, before Trump took over the first term, held an illegal meeting in which they talked about cooking up evidence of some Russian collusion delusion. And Comey was there in the meeting, along with, of course, John Brennan and others. And they cooked up this false information to tie down President Trump in his first term. But these are the comments of the great one, Rush Limbaugh, about the history of one James Comey who was indicted a few days ago. Danny Boy Gleason, hit it.
1: I mean, if you thought about it, how many of you have heard or thought that James Comey was a lifelong Republican? I have. I've always thought that James Comey was a lifelong Republican. I've been told that James Comey is a lifelong Republican. Turns out not to be true. Are you aware that James Comey used to be a communist? In a 2003 interview with New York Magazine, James Comey said before voting for Jimmy Carter, 1980, he'd been a communist. He admitted, I'd moved from communist to whatever I am now. Now, we know that John Brennan, Obama's CIA director, was a communist, or at least had voted for the Communist Party. But I had never heard this about Comey. Now we find out that under Obama, the CIA director and the FBI director both had histories of not just flirtation, but serious immersion into communism. And like the KGB always said, no one ever leaves.
0: Well, there it is. And Comey should be indicted for a few things, including releasing classified information to a friend of his to be published in the New York Times. That's a felony. Also participating in this meeting in December of 2016 to conjure up and create evidence of some sort of Russian collusion delusion. That was seditious behavior. And on top of that, lying to the Congress. 8647 is kind of a minor issue compared to Comey's other behaviors. But did you know that James Comey was an avowed communist as early as 2003, according to Rush Limbaugh and in interviews? I didn't know that. Maybe the media didn't want to tell us, right? All right, let's continue, take some calls, and we'll see what happens down the road. But tonight, there's an effort by the president to allow the Straits of Hormuz to open, escorted by U.S. naval ships, to get the ships out of the strait. And Iran said about an hour later, which is about 2 hours ago, better not do that, because if they fire upon these ships or upon the U.S. Navy, that'll serve as the pretense to launch 3,000 assaults more on Iranian infrastructure that are dual use. It'll happen. Now that the president has said, guess what, the War Powers Act doesn't apply anymore. Number one, no president has said it's constitutional. No court has ruled it's constitutional. And number two, if he concludes these are new activities, not the old ones, the clock starts for another 90 days. I have an expert coming on later. Colonel Wes Martin's got a column in Newsmax with my good friend Christopher Ruddy, who talks about what would happen if Iran fires on the U.S. ships. They're going to start in about 6 or 7 hours and more. I have no idea. We'll see what happens. Let's go to Bob in Redding, California. And Bob in California, welcome to the Bill Cunningham Show. Bob, how are you?
2: I'm doing great. Thank you, sir, for taking my call.
0: Yes, sir. What do you got?
2: I just have a question about the political affiliations of these people that are guarding Donald Trump. How many Democrats and how many Republicans are in the Secret Service?
0: Well, were you shocked? I don't know if you saw the bit with Will Cain on Thursday, in which the director of the Secret Service said, we did a great job, wouldn't change anything. The agent that took the bullet, absolutely. But I saw several law enforcement officials running in the opposite direction, cowering. And if there was somebody with Novichok or somebody, four or five of them, or three or four servers, I would assume most are Democrats and have an angst against Donald Trump, to have in the same location underground, open to the public in a sense, a facility in which the head of the executive and legislative branches of government are present. Is that a good idea? And if these things happen, should Sean Curran, the director, be talking about, you know, we did a great job. It was wonderful. I wouldn't change anything. And I would assume the answer, everybody in Washington, D.C. is a Democrat. And why put the president, the vice president, the speaker in that position? I guess Charles Grassley, the president pro tem of the Senate, who's about 95 years old, wasn't present. He'd be the president. And I'm thinking, how hard would it be to have drones, U-Haul trucks filled with drones, take down the whole hotel? Am I wrong about this? Should Sean Curran be saying, Bob, you know, this, I wouldn't change anything about the correspondence dinner security. I wouldn't change. Is he right about that?
2: No, I think he needs a drug test or something, because I don't know what planet he's on, because, you know, that's like putting the fox in the hen house and telling now.
0: Yeah, and God bless him. You know, the Trumpster has been told, don't play any more golf. And I'm a golfer. I get it. But it's hard to hunker down to 7,000-yard facility. But to have this Routh character have a sniper's nest on the 15th hole of Trump's golf course, and just happen, a Secret Service agent saw a glint off the barrel of the weapon to kill Donald Trump. Think about how close Donald Trump has cheated death two or three times. I don't have confidence he's going to complete the presidency because the left wing wants him dead, and the majority of Democrats say it's okay with them if he's assassinated. It's just a serious problem. Let's continue. Let's go to Jim in Maryland, the home of the Terrapins. Jim in Maryland, welcome to the Bill Cunningham Show. Jim, how are you?
3: Doing well, Bill. How about yourself?
0: Well, I'm concerned. I'm upset. I'm not happy. And I'm thinking that we have a good president doing great things. And at this point, if he succeeds in the Middle East, along with Venezuela, had his first air flight a couple of days ago, there's going to be peace all over the world. The economy's going to hum. It's going to be great. But the guy's got to live. And these attempts on his life, it's a miracle he's alive at this point. So you give me a full report.
3: Yeah, well, I couldn't disagree with you more strongly.
0: And you think what?
3: 30-year vet?
0: Yeah.
3: You think what?
0: Go ahead. I want to hear your viewpoint. Go ahead.
3: Yeah, no, I think he's the worst human ever elected to at least federal office in our country. And, you mentioned James Comey, and you're quoting Rush Limbaugh. If you live in the D.C. area, you run into people of significance. And I'll just tell you, a past director of the NSA told me not a week ago that James Comey is one of the finest individuals he's ever worked with.
0: Well, what about him being a communist? Does that concern you?
3: He's not a come on.
0: I'm talking about a
3: show me some proof.
0: Well, according to an interview that conducted by James Comey 22 years ago, what about Comey lying to the Congress? What about Comey conjuring up a conspiracy, a seditious conspiracy in December of 2016? No, not about that one. I mean, in 2016, before Trump took the presidency, there was meetings with Brennan, Comey, Biden was there, and of course, Obama was there, in order to plant lies about the Steele dossier and serve that as a launching pad in order to get him impeached on a bunch of crap. And then when the director of the FBI, Webster, testified. For what?
3: For 32 boxes of classified materials.
0: Wait a minute. You mean the ones in Biden's? What about the ones in Biden's garage? Do those count? What about Hillary Clinton?
3: Biden cooperated with the investigation.
0: Knowing the outcome. What about Hillary Clinton using bleach bit and hammers on subpoenaed information? And then Comey saying, well, we couldn't get a conviction against her, even though she committed serious crime. She shouldn't be charged with crime, even though she committed it. Does that concern you?
3: Can I ask you one question?
0: Go ahead.
3: You know, as a military officer for 30 years, in the first half of my career, all of our concerns were to fight Russia. What is Donald Trump's fascination? You know, you don't want him killed. Well, no one wants him killed. I mean, I want him impeached and thrown out of office. But how many people have died needlessly because Donald Trump kisses up to Vladimir Putin? Explain to me.
0: I'll explain it to you. Putin invaded Ukraine, and Donald Trump has done everything in his power. If Trump was in office with Biden gave permission of Putin to invade Ukraine by saying depends how far he goes in. It is not Donald Trump's fault what's happening in Ukraine right now. He's the great peacemaker that has stopped seven or eight conflicts.
3: Why?
0: And I think ultimately he's going to stop the one in Iran, and the economy is going to buzz along like it did on Thursday and Friday. The numbers on unemployment were fabulous. They were great. The economy is growing. More Americans are working today than ever before in American history, and we're more respected around the globe we've been in a long time. And what's wrong with talking to Vladimir Putin, something Joe Biden didn't do? What's wrong with that?
3: The guy's a mass murderer.
0: He is a mass murderer. But let's face it, he's Russia's mass murderer, and he's Donald Trump has talked to him. What's wrong with talking to your enemies?
3: By cooperating with the Europeans.
0: You're not, well, Europeans, it's their war, not ours. It's not ours.
3: No, we're part. Oh, come on.
0: I'm saying it's a crime against humanity what Vladimir Putin has done. But Trump is not responsible to talking with Putin now and then to try to resolve this conflict, and ultimately he might do it. And the reason that Putin went into Ukraine was the feckless policies of Joe Biden, who said publicly, and this guy was, by the way, should Joe Biden have been removed from office because of his lack of mental acuity? Were you a Biden supporter?
3: Probably. No, I wasn't.
0: So I'm
3: a Republican.
0: I
3: can't stand the criminal that's in the White House now, Donald Trump.
0: Which crime has he committed?
3: Morally corrupt.
0: What crime has he committed?
3: Yeah. Well, he's got 34 felony convictions.
0: No, wait a minute. You're not going to say the Alvin Bragg thing overturned on appeal about Stormy Daniels was a... You don't really maintain that those were crimes, do you?
3: Let me make one point real quick. Can I make a point?
0: Sure, go ahead.
3: The London Times, London Financial Times today put out a report that said the Russians are providing targeting data. They've modified the drones that the Iranians are shooting,
0: right.
3: And they've got supervisors into Iran to help Iran fight against our military.
0: Right.
3: And Donald Trump is inviting Vladimir Putin to join the G7.
0: Well, he's invited him to join a meeting.
3: It
0: doesn't make sense. In fact, would you agree with me that the great majority of U.S. military supports Donald Trump? And the reason the Democrats never want the military to vote in elections? Would you? I mean,
3: that's wrong.
0: And by the way, I respect your service to this nation, assuming you're an Army officer. I respect that. The reason the Democrats want military people not to vote to make it difficult is because the military generally votes for Republicans and Donald Trump. Donald Trump, did you see that?
3: Not when they're an idiot like Trump.
0: So you're calling
3: a criminal.
0: You're calling other Army officers idiots?
3: No, I'm calling you an idiot.
0: I'm an idiot.
3: Everyone that supports Donald Trump.
0: Compared to the alternatives, absolutely. That's it. The great majority of the military supports Donald Trump. And by the way, I'm not an idiot. I consider the alternatives. Imagine if Kamala Harris was in the White House right now with Tim Walz as the VP. How would that look? And these smears against the president don't help one bit. Whatever you accuse Donald Trump as having done, the Democrats have done 10 times that amount and gotten away with it. Now let's take a short break. My blood pressure is now over 200. But he's an Army officer, I assume. Maryland, I respect him for his service to this country. But his political judgment stinks. Bill Cunningham, the great American, with you every Sunday night.
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17: You know, America's produced like lots and lots of stuff. Just piles of stuff. The fact of the matter is all day long, every day, there are warehouses full of stuff getting just pushed off a cliff. All day, every day.
15: That's Ian Nagoski, who runs the Canary Records label.
17: A friend of mine said that what he loves is being the guy standing at the edge of the cliff, waving his arms, going, wait, no, let me look at those first before you throw them away. I think there might be some good stuff in there. I think there might be some stories. I don't think we should throw all those away yet.
15: We have a season, 10 episodes of stories from that realm, of things that were just barely saved, and in some cases, not saved at all. A bizarre tale of two infamous New Yorkers.
18: They booby-trapped their home and turned it into a sealed fortress of ephemera.
15: A missing chapter of American music history.
17: 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So they get thrown in the garbage.
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19: It's over. 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
0: I guess if you support the president, you're an idiot. I'll make the point again that the great majority of those in the military support Donald Trump and his policies and don't support the policies of any of the liberal Democrats, the progressives, or the leftists, or the communists, whatever term you want to use. And whenever I have an opportunity to replay some of the comments of Rush Limbaugh, I'm going to replay him because he's the greatest of all time. And America is much better off with Donald Trump in the White House as opposed to, are you kidding me? President Kamala Harris? And Vice President Tim Walz, serving also as President of the U.S. Senate. Do you think the country would have been better off with those two? It's always a defined choice. Not between perfection and evil, but something in the middle. And I'm just proud to have Donald Trump as the president. He's a peacemaker. And once this matter is resolved in Iran, which will be in the next few weeks, I pray to God, the economy is going to rip roar. And I think the Republicans are going to win the midterm elections. Put that in your pipe and smoke it. And to call those in the military idiots, if you support Donald Trump, I can look at the support he receives when he goes to the service academy or flips a coin at the Army-Navy game or just shows up somewhere. The guy's filled with personality and his policies, damn it, work. And I've been in his presence a few times, had him on a few times, and he's brilliant. He plays three-dimensional Vulcan chess while the other rest of the world's playing Parcheesi or backgammon. And what was happening in Ukraine right now are war crimes committed not by Donald Trump, but by Vladimir Putin. So to talk to him is not a bad thing, because Joe Biden gave the Russians permission to invade the Ukraine. And they did, when Biden said, depends how far they invade. And so if you want to lay someone's feet, it's going to be Joe Biden, not Donald Trump, who will talk to anybody about anything. And what's wrong with that? I think that's a good thing. Imagine if she was in the White House, for God's sakes. And if Maryland, how about Westmore, the governor of Maryland, who lies about his military service and the status of Baltimore as a collapsed city? So if you enjoy the conditions in Baltimore, New York City, and Los Angeles, and throw in Pittsburgh, Cincinnati, throw in Cleveland and Chicago, those are liberal Democratic cities. And for the last 50 to 100 years, the Democrats have controlled every major city in this country and implementing their policies fully. By the way, what is the status of crime in practically every major American city? What is the problem with homelessness in practically every major American city? How are the public education systems in practically every major American city? What are the prospects for jobs in basically every major American city, all controlled by the Democrat Party? And I fear that more people will look at the gas pump prices instead of the quality of the rest of their life in a way that would cause them to go the other direction, which would be a disaster for the last 2 years. The Democrats ruined the first term of Donald Trump, indicting about 100 of his lawyers, friends, and family members. 100. Turnabout's fair play. And now, if the Democrats take over the House in November, they're going to get impeachment proceedings immediately, if not sooner. And the world's going to be stymied for the last 2 years of the Trump presidency, which is what most of the cultural elite won in this country, whether it's Hollywood, whether it's late night comics that aren't funny, or the major newspapers, or the major networks, or whether it's The View, and look at the world in which they live when they fashion government in their own image. Look at the status now of New York City, Chicago, Los Angeles. Look at Portland, Oregon. Look at Seattle with that goofy mayor they have there. And tell me that's what you want in your hometown. Now let's continue with more. Coming up next will be Seth Behrens, wrote a book about the pillars of the Democrat Party. Plus, later on, is Colonel Wes Martin in relationship to what the president said tonight about what's going to happen in Iran tomorrow. Bill Cunningham, the great American, all great Americans with you, and all great Americans, every Sunday night.
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4: 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Guaranteed human.
5: President Trump says the United States will begin escorting commercial ships through the Strait of Hormuz, offering little indication that he's prepared to accept a recent proposal from Tehran aimed at ending the conflict. He announced that the escorts will start Monday. The operation will be called Project Freedom, with Trump saying there were still discussions ongoing with Iran that could lead to something very positive for all. Former New York City Mayor Rudy Giuliani has been hospitalized and is in critical condition. Jonathan O'Halloran reports.
6: A spokesman for Giuliani said in a statement that he was stable with no update given as to what happened.
5: President Trump said on Truth Social that Giuliani was a true warrior and the best mayor in New York City history. The first round of the NHL playoffs is in the books. It was the only Game 7 of the first round between the Canadiens and Lightning in Tampa Bay. Montreal is moving on following a 2-1 win. The Canadiens will face the Buffalo Sabres in the second round. I'm Rob Martier.
7: Voters in Dallas have passed a record $6 billion school bond proposal, which would build 26 new schools to replace old ones, and there will be a modernization of all Dallas Independent School District campuses, and will add technology upgrades and refinance $143 million in Dallas ISD existing debt. Also of note, a famous Dallas suburb voted last night to drop out of the state's second largest public bus and rail system. The Dallas Area Rapid Transit, DART, Highland Park has been echoing what some other Dallas suburbs have said. The DART transit system is too expensive. And the one-time DA of Montgomery County is now the interim District 4 Texas State Senator, Brett Ligon, for now replacing Brandon Creighton, who left the state Senate seat to head Texas Tech. I'm Mike Shiloh.
9: A win is a win. A win is a win. I don't care what y'all say.
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8: 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How did my father become the scheming mastermind? 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

0: 30 seconds.
1: Well, I think it is reversible. I mean, look at education. We've got, look, the border, Trump closed the border. It wasn't that hard. No. Education, there are alternatives. There's charter schools, which are very popular. It's a question of people getting the will to go out into their local communities and to organize the same way the left has been doing for a century.
0: Yeah.
1: It's, you know, it's hard work, but I think we can turn things around.
0: All right, Seth Barron, the book is Weaponized. Once again, thanks for coming on the Bill Cunningham Show. And Seth, you're a great American. Thank you very much.
1: Thank you, Bill.
0: God bless you. Let's continue with more. Can we change things? Absolutely. Will it take a lot of work? Absolutely. But the longest journey begins with the first step. Bill Cunningham, the great American, with you every Sunday night.
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15: I'm Julian Edelman. That's Rob Gronkowski. And guess what, folks? We're teammates again. And we're going to welcome you guys all to Dudes on Dudes.
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0: Hi, Billy Cunningham, the great American. Of course, Love having on Seth Baron, not just because of his book, but he points out that almost every major cultural institution in America is dominated by liberal, progressive Democrats. That is not your father's Democratic Party anymore. It's not the party of Mom Donnie. No, no. It's a different kind of a party. And it's awful. And it's terrible. And it's not going to get any better. In fact, it's going to get worse unless we start winning more elections. All right, coming up next is Michael O'Neill. He's got some viewpoints on the Southern Poverty Law Center, which is also one of the institutions supporting the Democrat Party as it is now constituted, which is quite sad. Also, later on, we're going to have Congressman Bob Livingston will be here about lawfare and how much that's costing the nation. And once again, we notice that America's mayor continues to be in critical condition with a health problem. We continue to follow that and more. Bill Cunningham, the great American, with you and all great Americans every Sunday night.

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1: Iran says it's received a response from the United States on its latest proposal. Iranian state media reported today that the U.S. had conveyed its response via Pakistan and that Tehran was reviewing it. It comes after Trump said in a Truth Social post today that he would be reviewing the plan, but that he couldn't imagine it would be acceptable because they have not yet paid a big enough price for what they've done to humanity. U.S. forces are searching for two missing service members in Morocco. The U.S. Africa Command says they were reported missing in southwestern Morocco on Saturday while taking part in a joint military exercise involving NATO allies and African partner nations. The Devil Wears Prada 2 is topping box office expectations. Disney's sequel starring Anne Hathaway, Meryl Streep, and Emily Blunt raked in $77 million in its opening weekend. Meanwhile, Michael, the Michael Jackson biopic, pulled in another $54 million in its second weekend. I'm Rob Martier.
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14: Billy Cunningham, the great American. Of course, the Southern Poverty Law Center has now been indicted for fraud, a bunch of other things. And the SPLC is often cited by the mainstream media as the gold standard of a private organization calling out discrimination whenever they could find it. But in reality, the truth is something different. And that is the SPLC has been used by the most extreme parts of the Democratic Party to smear Republicans, irrespective of the facts. And so now they've been under a multi-count federal indictment criminally, and likely some of the members of that group may be indicted also and going to prison because of what kind of stuff they've put out. And the Southern Poverty Law Center often says threats are coming from, quote, a right-wing extremist or hate group, and they're always conservative, including pro-life groups, including Moms for Liberty, including Turning Point USA, Charlie Kirk's organization. They were labeled as a hate group because it fits the profile of what the Democrats want. Joining you and I now is Patrick O'Neill. He's the Vice President of Legal Affairs for the Ronald Reagan Legal Center with the Landmark Legal Foundation. And Michael O'Neill, welcome, I think, for the first time to the Bill Cunningham Show. And first of all, for those who may not know, describe what is the Southern Poverty Law Center?
9: Yeah, they are a tax-exempt organization, a charitable organization, if you can believe this. 501c3 organization under the tax code. That means contributions to the SPLC are subject to tax deductions. In other words, if I give them $100, I can deduct that contribution from my taxes, just like to give your money to your church. Now, I'm not looping into them. I'm not saying they're akin to a church, but for tax purposes, they're considered a charity. Subject to contributions are subject to tax deductions. They're not subject to taxation on their income. So they occupy a really privileged position in our country. This is a privileged position that they enjoy. They hold themselves out, as you indicated, Bill, as the gold standard of the designee. They kind of made their bones as assigning the moniker of hate group to groups throughout the country, no matter what they are. Recently, all it takes is saying that, hey, I think that transgenderism is a mental health disorder. That rises to the level of a hate group. That designates you a hate group under the auspices of the SPLC. So they really kind of trying to hold themselves out as this above everything else, and where they are, but are all is good. Obviously, that's not the case. This indictment has come down, which has raised a lot of troubling questions.
14: So if George Clooney, who, by the way, is from Cincinnati, if George Clooney gave $1 million to the Southern Poverty Law Center after Charlottesville, that was funded by the Southern Poverty Law Center, that's a different issue, that he could take the $1 million off his income. So the government, you and I, might pay 30 to 40% of his $1 million donation because it is tax deductible, correct?
9: Right. I mean, it is underwritten by the taxpayer, right? When you have these organizations, and again, let me be very clear, Landmark Legal Foundation, my organization, is a tax-exempt organization. So donations to us, there's a purpose behind this. There's a reason, a rationale behind this. It's because you want to encourage charitable giving. And ostensibly, like groups like Landmark, we're a public interest law firm. We're here to advance certain principles. Churches the same way. They should have an exemption status. You want to encourage charitable giving, but of course, what gets caught up here and what bears discussion and which is becoming illuminated with this indictment is that there's organizations that hold themselves out allegedly that commit all of these alleged crimes. Now, the seriousness of these crimes about the SPLC that have been levied are very important to talk about. We're talking about wire fraud, bank fraud, false statements to federally insured banks, conspiracy to commit money laundering. This is an 11-count indictment, which incidentally was handed down in Alabama, so that there's a high degree of probability that you're going to be able to get a fair jury in this. It's not like they were indicted in Washington, D.C. or New York City jurisdictions and venues, which, of course, are openly hostile to the Trump DOJ. So it's important to note that this handed down in Middle District of Alabama, where, again, presumably you're going to be able to get an objective, fair jury and panel to hear this case.
14: Well, let's talk about Charlottesville, and that was the basis of some of this activities by the feds.
9: Yeah.
14: And that is Charlottesville was a right-wing, largely white individuals that marched around with tiki torches talking about the Jews will not replace us, the Jews will not replace us. And there was a person, a woman, I believe, that was killed as part of that. Somebody drove a car into her and caused death, which was a terrible incident. 90% of those operating there in Charlottesville exercise properly their First Amendment rights, which I disagree with, but nonetheless, they have the right to do what they did. It came as a shock that the Southern Poverty Law Center funded some of the Charlottesville activities that resulted in a woman's death. And then having funded the activities, they raised something like $81 million after Charlottesville when they themselves funded part of it. Do I have that right?
9: I think so. I think that's what the indictments alleges. And I think what you're saying, that was just one of multiple cases allegedly which occurred whereby the SPLC would give money to hate groups, like Ku Klux Klan, white nationalists, national socialist movements, groups connected again to the Charlottesville, to invest that money, give that money. I think that what that becomes is you recognize your own irrelevance from a national stage. Essentially, there is no institutional racism, right? The myth of Joe Biden perpetrated regarding the greatest threat to the United States is domestic terrorism. Of course, that's completely and utterly false. But when you lay out that kind of statement, you have to have some sort of evidence supporting it. There has to be some sort of incidences where these groups can point to ensure that their own relevance is maintained. And I think they looked at it possibly, again, allegedly from a business perspective. If we invest a couple hundred thousand dollars, if we give $200,000 or $300,000 to the Grand Wizard of the Ku Klux Klan who goes out and does something that we can point to about why we're still relevant and we can raise $3 or $4 million off it, I think that's from a business perspective, that's a pretty good return on investment. Keep in mind, though, of course, people give money under the pretense that the SPLC is combating this and they're duplicitous in identifying these problems that they possibly, allegedly, are orchestrating. So they're working behind the scenes to orchestrate these events and these issues, allegedly, meanwhile profiting it on the front end. Really, really duplicitous, really underhanded kind of conduct there.
14: Michael O'Neill, so the indictment alleges in this one circumstance that the Southern Poverty Law Center provided to the members of the Ku Klux Klan lots of money to incentivize and encourage them to commit racist acts that they then would fundraise off of to clip George Clooney for $1 million plus others. And that's fraud. If that statement is accurate, that's fraud.
9: Yeah, that's what we're getting at here. And a couple other interesting things. This is an organization, I think, that's had hundreds of millions of dollars in assets offshored in accounts, offshore bank accounts. Again, I think that this is the case. I'm not 100% sure, but I'm almost positive that most of their assets reside offshore. Think about this. Look at it this way. What would a public interest organization, a charitable organization, have, number one, have hundreds of millions of dollars in assets, and number two, have those assets located in bank accounts in Bermuda, the Cayman Islands, the Bahamas. Right? It sounds like something out of a John Grisham novel we're talking
14: about
9: here.
14: This is beautiful.
9: Right, Bill?
14: The number in the media is 800 million. That the Southern Poverty Law Center has, according to media accounts, $800 million in overseas bank accounts, and they pay their directors of the SPLC $500,000 to $1 million, so they keep raising money off racism that they fund in order to pay themselves a salary.
9: It sounds like a Washington grift to me, right? Then, and this kind of issue goes to a bigger issue, Bill, that I've been talking about a little bit here, and this is accountability of tax exempt organizations. Look, as a vice president of an exempt organization, we understand that we're under a higher calling here, that we have a privileged position in society and are under the law, and that we have an obligation to our donors to be truthful and to actually work to advance an identified problem in society. For Landmark, it's advancing constitutional conservatism and advancing the principles of liberty. And for, I guess, a group like the SPLC, who made their way combating racism and discrimination and institutional racism, what happens when that problem is alleviated, or combating hate groups when hate groups in our country really have no place and are no longer even remotely on the radar of people? Well, you have to amplify this. You have to gin up this problem to ensure that you have relevance, and then you're able to continue to appropriate this money that you need to continue to survive. And again, pay your executives hundreds of thousands, close to $1 million. Real quickly, a lot of this isn't really, a lot of the assets and the salaries of individuals of these groups, of employees of these groups, aren't secretive. You can get this. These are 990s, they're tax returns, publicly available, widespread. In fact, if you actually ask an organization to see their tax returns, we're obligated by law to produce those. Oftentimes you can just go online and say tax return of SPLC and you can see all of the stuff that I'm talking about here.
14: Well, it's really a great thing. It's good that there's so little race discrimination that the SPLC's got to fund it.
9: Yeah.
14: And then maybe that's good, right?
9: Well, that's the point. And you kind of see this with other areas, too, with civil rights organizations. And I think you can point to the Bostock decision from Supreme Court, which didn't legalize, but found a constitutional right to same-sex marriage. After that decision was handed down, suddenly all of these organizations who had for decades worked to try to advocate for same-sex marriage rights. Well, what happens when you it's like a dog who catches the bumper of the car. Well, what do I do with this? I've caught it. I've won. I've succeeded in my purpose. Well, I have to look for a new outlet. And what did a lot of those groups do after the Bostock decision? That's where you can really point to that moment and say, well, that's when we had the imposition of the transgender agenda, right? That's almost really, you can point to it. after Bostock, those groups had to ensure relevancy. And so I know what we're going to do. We're going to promote transgenderism. So that you keep seeing this evolution into more and further extremism in order to ensure the relevance or the continuation of some of these groups.
14: To put a sharper point in that, it's called the Human Rights Campaign. They had budgets of millions of dollars, huge office buildings, all built around the idea of having gay marriage. And many,
9: this is another one.
14: And all they had to do was, they didn't want to fight it state by state, in a sense. But so when the Supreme Court got rid of all 50 states, they had big meetings. What are we going to do now? We have huge budgets. We have huge buildings. We have rent. We have mortgages. So we're making $500,000 a year each. They said, well, since that issue's done and we won, we can't fold our tents and go home. Let's find something else. Would anyone buy transgender rights? Would anyone buy boys and girls locker rooms or men playing women's sports? And they thought, I don't know if that's going to fly. Well, guess what? It did. And right now, they're still raising millions of dollars on having teenage boys dressed with teenage girls and men playing women's sports. Didn't it work? They simply switched to something else.
9: Yeah, exactly. I think of homelessness, too. That's another one, right? We know the homeless grift. I mean, look at the numbers in California, for example, San Francisco. They spend how many tens of thousands of dollars on each homeless person? And to the extent to which the amount of money spent to combat homelessness is absurd. And it's not to actually fix homelessness. And again, I would submit to you that that issue's really been fixed. The overwhelming majority of people who are homeless want to be homeless. Look, I mean, it's just a fact. You're either you want to live that kind of life. If you really want to take advantage of all the assets and all of the social safety nets that's available to you, you can do that. But in order to continue to propagate yourself and to maintain your relevance, you have to ensure that the problem persists. And that's really what we're talking about here. There's an incentive to ensure that a given problem continues to exist to ensure your own relevance.
14: And lastly, about 2 minutes remaining here, Michael O'Neill, recent Supreme Court decisions saying that in Louisiana, race-based discrimination is prohibited by the Constitution. But the Democrats... Yeah, it's not about race. It's about keeping Democrats in power, using race to the vehicle of getting where they want to go, which is political power. And now the Supreme Court's finally ruled 6-3. You can't use majority-minority districts, which the problem is so minute and small today. Black presidents, black attorney generals, black Supreme Court justices in the South, black mayors, black county commissioners, black prosecutors, they're everywhere, which is a good thing. And you can't keep telling me that we can have race-based discrimination prohibited by law. You know what I'm saying?
9: Well, absolutely. And this is a fantastic decision from the Supreme Court. Justice Alito really nailed this one. I encourage everybody to read it. But race, going forward, race cannot be the predominant factor in determining how to gerrymander congressional districts. Now, that's a really good news for us. We've moved on as a society, and there's a recognized opinion that there is no institutional racism. Obviously, there are people who are prejudiced. I'm not going to sit here and say that people, individuals have prejudice, but to try to argue that there's this embedded institutional racism in election groups is absurd, right? To think of state legislature of Georgia is actually discriminating on the basis of race in 2026 is beyond the pale. It's just not something that exists anymore. Thankfully, again, this is all good news. This is all progress from a societal standpoint. We should welcome this moving towards that colorblind ideal that we want to talk about and we want to achieve. And this brings us another step closer to that. So kudos to the Supreme Court. Kudos to Justice Alito for doing exactly what's necessary and saying that race can no longer be the predominant factor in how we determine how our congressional districts are apportioned.
14: And lastly, after the Civil War, which political party was in charge of racism in the South to make sure black folks didn't have civil rights? Which political party was that?
9: I think we're pretty clear on that one. It's the Democrat Party.
14: And which party was lynching 4,000 black men and women? Which political party did that?
9: Yeah, Democrat Party. Look, it's a quote unquote conservative Supreme Court that's moving us inexorably towards this goal, which is good news. We saw it over a decade ago in the Shelby County decision, and now we're seeing another one in this Louisiana versus Calais. So really good, solid decisions and wins, not wins for the Republican Party, not wins for conservatives. Obviously, that's something to factor on, but really wins for the American people, which is the most important thing.
14: The Southern Poverty Law Center funds racism. The NAACP funds racism to keep it going so they can fundraise off of it and keep their troops in order and get everyone paid. It's all about money. Follow the money. and you'll find out the result of what's happening. And this is a blow to the Democratic Party, but not to African Americans, who certainly have the freedom to vote however they want to vote. In fact, in Georgia, in the 2024 election, a greater percentage of black folks voted in Georgia than any other election. There's no prohibition whatsoever, but the Democrats perpetrate a lie to benefit themselves. And when the Southern Poverty Law Center funds racism and then fundraise off racism, it's rather circuitous. Once again, Michael O'Neill, what is the website of your group if people need more information?
9: Yeah, landmarklegal.org, landmarklegal.org. You can read our brief in Louisiana versus Calais, where we touch on a lot of these points that I was just talking about. I encourage you to look at all the great stuff we're up to, landmarklegal.org.
14: Well, I think Justice Roberts said the way to end racism is to quit practicing racism.
9: I love it, right?
14: Well, it's pretty simple, but as long as the media is completely, and when I watch the media coverage of the Louisiana decision, it's all about getting rid of black members of Congress. No, it is not. It means the Constitution prohibits race discrimination, so stop practicing race discrimination, 6-3. All right, Michael O'Neill, you're a great American, and thanks for coming on the Bill Cunningham Show. Thank you, Michael.
9: Take care, Bill. Have a great day.
14: And God bless America. Let's continue with more. The way to stop racism is to stop being racist.
15: Bill Cunningham, the great American, live with you every Sunday night.
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23: There was a murder in Central Ohio that many people still don't want to talk about. The man who committed that crime once sat on death row, but now he's on the run. His name is Lester Eubanks. Lester didn't tunnel out of prison or scale a stone wall. On a December morning in 1973, he and a small group of inmates were granted permission to walk outside prison walls. His handcuffs were taken off. He changed into civilian clothing, and he and three others were driven to a local mall. They were told they could wander the stores and were asked to return to a designated meeting spot. Hours later, all the inmates came back, except Lester Eubanks, and he hasn't been seen since.
24: He had a full plan. The guy had a plan.
25: I was just astounded that this could actually happen.
23: There were many years when it seemed like no one was even looking for Lester. But recently, his whereabouts have become the focus of the U.S. Marshals Service, the federal agents who track fugitives. The case is testing the marshals.
0: Those nine lives are running out, and we're going to catch up with Lester.
23: And is being urged on by those hurt most by Lester's crime.
1: He's had enough free time. He confessed to the crime, and his time is up.
23: I'm Sunny Hostin with ABC News. Over the past year, a team from the ABC News Investigative Unit joined the search for Lester Eubanks. They uncovered new leads, possible sightings, and at every turn found resistance from those who want Lester Eubanks to be forgotten. What they've uncovered is a case that's about more than murder. It's about family loyalty, a life on the run, and a first-hand look at how the U.S. Marshals are trying to solve one of the oldest fugitive cases in American history. Now they may be closer than ever. From ABC News.
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14: Cunningham, the great American, as we sit here this Sunday night, let's face it, there's a movement in the futures market, especially with oil in the stocks, because of the activities of one Donald Trump, saying that the Straits of Hormuz will serve as a vehicle to have the U.S. Navy escort out many ships over the next few days. And Iran has responded to that by saying, hold up on that car. Don't do that. And so in one sense, there's a ceasefire. And in one sense, the Iranian war has ended. But on the other sense, if Iran fires on U.S. naval ships, does that start the 90-day clock all over again? Maybe it does. So we have an expert coming up, Colonel Wes Martin, who has many columns at Newsmax.com about that. But Michael O'Neill spoke quite a bit about the Southern Poverty Law Center, which is an adjunct of the Democratic Party that pays for racism so they can oppose it, which is wonderful. It's like the Constitution prohibits racism, doesn't prohibit politics. So when the Supreme Court ruled a couple days ago on racial gerrymandering of districts, on one hand, the Constitution prohibits racism, but on the other hand, it doesn't prohibit politics. This is about Democratic politics and more. So let's continue with more. Coming up next is Colonel Wes Martin to talk about the Iranian situation and how it's connected somehow to Iraq. Bill Cunningham, the great American, with you every Sunday.
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12: 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Guaranteed human.
5: Iran says it's received a response from the United States on its latest proposal. Iranian state media reported today that the U.S. had conveyed its response via Pakistan and that Tehran was reviewing it. It comes after Trump said in a Truth Social post today that he would be reviewing the plan, but that he couldn't imagine it would be acceptable because they have not yet paid a big enough price for what they've done to humanity. U.S. forces are searching for two missing service members in Morocco. The U.S. Africa Command says they were reported missing in southwestern Morocco on Saturday while taking part in a joint military exercise involving NATO allies and African partner nations. The Devil Wears Prada 2 is topping box office expectations. Disney's sequel starring Anne Hathaway, Meryl Streep, and Emily Blunt raked in $77 million in its opening weekend. Meanwhile, Michael, the Michael Jackson biopic, pulled in another $54 million in its second weekend. I'm Rob Martier.
6: Voters in Dallas have passed a record $6 billion school bond proposal, which would build 26 new schools to replace old ones, and there will be a modernization of all Dallas Independent School District campuses, and will add technology upgrades and refinance $143 million in Dallas ISD existing debt. Also of note, a famous Dallas suburb voted last night to drop out of the state's second largest public bus and rail system. The Dallas Area Rapid Transit, DART, Highland Park has been echoing what some other Dallas suburbs have said. The DART transit system is too expensive. And the one-time DA of Montgomery County is now the interim District 4 Texas State Senator, Brett Ligon, for now replacing Brandon Creighton, who left the state Senate seat to head Texas Tech. I'm Mike Shiloh.
7: A win is a win. A win is a win. I don't care what y'all say.
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5: Can't you just make a movie about mobsters where they don't swear?
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5: He claiming Mr. Rogers had something to do with 9/11?
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5: Night of the Comet is one of the greatest movies.
4: Yeah. Well,
3: no, it's not, but...
5: I immediately back off this.
0: And confront our own shameful opinions.
5: Why should the pros who get, at least they get paid for it? 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
7: John Polk was my nemesis. I knew in order to live a rich and fulfilling life, one where I was equal under the law and could be happy and fulfilled, I needed to defeat the message that John Polk was peddling.
8: I'm John Polk. For years, I was the poster boy of the conversion therapy movement. 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I wore the label of ex-gay with pride. That was all until, well, we'll get to that part.
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8: 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And as I look, too, at the harm I did from within it. 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
11: Luke Bryan headlining the iHeart Country Festival. Other stars in the lineup from the Moody Center in Austin, Texas include Shaboozy, Gretchen Wilson, Kane Brown, and Carly Pierce. Monday through Sunday, I can turn a dance floor into a runway. A busy weekend at movie theaters nationwide, The Devil Wears Prada 2, targeting a debut similar to the success of Michael. The long-awaited sequel hoping to top $75 million in North America and another $90 million internationally after the Michael Jackson musical biopic Michael hit $97 million in its debut. Netflix has reportedly reached a deal to start production on a prequel series for The Crown. The Daily Mail reporting the new show will cover the British royals from the death of Queen Victoria in 1901 to the start of the original series when the future Queen Elizabeth gets married in 1947. The final season of The Crown came out in 2023. Madonna is out with a new single with pop star Sabrina Carpenter. Bring Your Love is the lead single from Madonna's new album, Confessions 2. The Vogue-style dance track is the same one the duo sang together during Carpenter's headlining set at Coachella last month. Confessions 2 will be Madonna's follow-up to her 2005 hit album, Confessions on the Dance Floor. It's slated for release on July 3rd on Warner Records. That's entertainment. I'm Jennifer Polsoni.
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5: Hey, this is Jamie Loftus, and this is my new weekly show, 16th Minute of Fame, the podcast where every episode I take a closer look at an internet character of the day. Who were they? What made them so notorious? How did the internet, or sometimes the algorithm, choose them? And what does a person do when they're suddenly confronted with more attention than the human psyche can handle? Take The Dress, a story that went uber viral in early 2015 in spite of being, well, kind of a boring optical illusion. A mother of the bride in Scotland took a picture of a dress she was thinking about wearing to her daughter's wedding. But she saw the dress as blue with black lace, and her daughter saw it as white with gold lace. One BuzzFeed post later, every single person on the internet was talking about the dress. But to me, the dress is a story about the last couple of months when the internet was still sort of fun. It was shortly before the stories that spread across the internet stopped being driven by exploited millennials with useless arts degrees and started being decided by algorithms hell-bent on growing internet usership at all costs. And on a long enough timeline, the story of the dress is one entangled with abuse and media exploitation. Internet history is a tricky thing to be invested in. It feels like every time a bad with business billionaire buys up another platform, history starts being erased. With the team at Cool Zone Media, we're taking these characters' 16th minute of fame to see what their moment meant to them and what it says about us.
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11: Chicago, 1989.
12: White victim, female, pretty, wealthy.
11: A white woman's murder shocks the city. A black man from the projects comes forward with information about the case.
13: He says the police are his friends.
11: But out of nowhere, he goes from star witness to prime suspect.
13: And then that's it. They turn on him.
11: The system is hungry for a conviction. Lee Harris is sentenced to 90 years.
14: I get 90 years for killing somebody I have never seen.
11: Behind bars, Lee finds an unlikely ally in his cellie, Robert. The pair are like chalk and cheese. There's no way their paths would ever cross on the outside. But as a fellow inmate, Robert sees through the lies and vows to do the unthinkable. Clear Lee's name.
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20: Just before midnight on Saturday, February 19th, 2005, Danielle Imbeau and her friend Richard Patrone left a crowded Philadelphia bar. The two 30-somethings planned to walk to Richard's truck and drive home, but they never made it.
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0: No one had a motive to kill them.
20: Those same questions frustrated law enforcement. The FBI called it murder for hire.
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1: Both of them weren't the target. One of them was the target. The other one was wrong place, wrong time.
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20: What happened to Danielle and Richard?
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2: 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Next week on Netflix, seasons 1 and 2 of the former Hulu comedy, Everyone is Doing Great, season 4 of Mark Rober's Crunch Labs, as well as season 2 of Pop Culture Jeopardy with host Colin Jost. Next Tuesday, the season 2 launch of the Netflix adult animation series Devil May Cry, the premiere of the documentary Marty, Life is Short, on the life and career of comedian Martin Short, and the documentary Untold UK, Jamie Vardy. Next Wednesday, the start of the new season of the Netflix reality competition show, Perfect Match. Next Thursday, the launch of the Netflix drama Nemesis. Next Friday on Netflix, the debut of the British documentary The Crash. Next Saturday at 8 p.m. Eastern on Netflix, the fight special, Ronda Rousey versus Gina Carano. Next Tuesday on Disney Plus and Hulu, the second season premiere of Tucci in Italy. And at 9 p.m. Eastern, the one-off special, The Punisher, One Last Kill. Next Friday on Hulu, the stand-up special, Lisa Ann Walter, It Was an Accident, as well as the second season launch of Rivals, starring David Tennant and Alex Hassel. Next Wednesday on Amazon Prime Video, the season 3 premiere and finale of Good Omens in a 90-minute movie starring Michael Sheen and David Tennant, as well as the launch of the romantic comedy Off Campus. And next Friday over on Paramount Plus, the start of another Yellowstone spinoff, Dutton Ranch, as well as season 5 of Couples Therapy on Paramount Plus with Showtime.
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23: Here's our next emerging artist, Joseph Patrick Moore from Henderson, Nevada. 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
8: Russ Faria was charged with a crime that he swore he did not commit.
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8: Just after Christmas, Troy, Missouri, 2011.
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8: 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I've been a correspondent for Dateline NBC for 25 years. And in that time, I've never seen a story quite like this before. 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
11: 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Her family has not received justice.
8: And if we've learned anything in all the years we followed this story, anything is possible.
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8: I'm Keith Morrison. The Thing About Pam. 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
16: A few miles from the glass spires of Midtown Atlanta lies the South River Forest. In 2021 and 2022, the woods became a home to activists from all over the country.
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3: 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I mean, I'm out in the middle of nowhere. 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
24: 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Join me as we track the truth through tangled cover and cold case files, where every trail tells a story, and every story leaves its own trail of blood. Blood Trails.
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25: Daphne Caruana Galizia was a Maltese investigative journalist and blogger who spent her life fighting for truth, justice, and decency in a country overrun by corruption. 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

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We'll see you on our next edition. Until then, be safe, everyone.

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6: 1971. It was a simpler time, a groovy time. Soul Train had just started chugging along. Everyone had a lava lamp for some reason. Weeble started to wobble, but as we all know, they don't fall down.
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6: 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There was also the Vietnam War and a growing nationwide movement protesting it.
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6: Across the country, people were speaking up. And the more they did, the more they learned about the hidden underbelly of the most powerful law enforcement agency in the land. I'm Ed Helms, host of Snafu, Season 2, Medburg. The story of a daring heist that exposed J. Edgar Hoover's epic FBI snafu. Hear the incredible true story that almost got buried.
9: I was told that it might not be published the next day or might not be published ever.
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15: Former New York City Mayor Rudy Giuliani has been hospitalized and is in critical condition. A spokesman for the 81-year-old Giuliani said in a statement that he was stable with no update given as to what happened. The statement went on to say Giuliani is a fighter who has faced every challenge in his life with unwavering strength, and he's fighting with that same level of strength as we speak. President Trump said on Truth Social that Giuliani was a true warrior and the best mayor in New York City history. Transportation Secretary Sean Duffy is pointing fingers at the Biden administration after the shutdown of Spirit Airlines.
16: Spirit tried to merge with JetBlue. The Joe Biden, Pete Buttigieg administration and DOJ tanked that deal. Immediately after that, they filed for bankruptcy. They were having financial problems. They filed for bankruptcy again last year. They were bleeding money.
15: On ABC's This Week, Duffy added that he's proud of the other airlines stepping in to help Spirit customers who need to rebook travel. He also said Spirit employees now have special access to apply for jobs with other American airlines. The discount carrier announced on Saturday that it was canceling all flights and going out of business after failing to reach a deal for a government bailout. Three people are dead from suspected hantavirus infection on a cruise ship in the Atlantic Ocean. Here's Tammy Trujillo.
17: Health officials say another three people are being treated with hantavirus confirmed in one case. Hantaviruses are spread by contact with rodents or their urine, droppings, or saliva, and aren't often spread via person-to-person contact. The CDC says hantavirus infections can cause hantavirus pulmonary syndrome, which affects the lungs. It kills more than a third of the people infected. I'm Tammy Trujillo.
15: And the final team punched its ticket to the second round of the Stanley Cup playoffs. The Montreal Canadiens beat the Tampa Bay Lightning 2-1 in Game 7, despite just 9 shots on goal. The Habs will face the Buffalo Sabres beginning Wednesday. In the Western Conference, the Colorado Avalanche beat the Minnesota Wild 9-6 to begin their second round series. The action continues with 2 more games on Monday. I'm Mark Mayfield.
18: The Workforce Commission says Texas added nearly 47,000 jobs in March. The Texas Workforce Commission says as a past year total, Texas's labor forces has added over 82,000 workers. The professional and business services industry had the largest private sector over the month increase in March after adding nearly 15,000 jobs. ActBlue is suing Texas AG Kim Paxton, accusing him of using his office for retaliation to punish the group. The lawsuit seeks to counter the case Paxton brought last month, accusing the group of misleading contracts Congress and the public about its practices. In a post on X, Paxton wrote that ActBlue is trying to take me down, adding that he sued the fundraising platform for deceiving Americans by lying about its donation processes that allow fraudulent and foreign donations. It's the Spurs versus the Timberwolves in round two of the Western Conference semifinals. Tip-off is at 8:30 tonight. I'm Charity McCurdy.
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0: Imagine you're struggling with back pain for months. No one can tell you what's wrong. Then you find a doctor.
4: And the words that he said that I wanted to hear was, I can fix you. And, you know, those are magic words. I was in pain, and somebody, a neurosurgeon, said I could fix you.
0: You trust he'll take care of your problem.
7: Nothing but good reports and a list of accolades that were two pages long.
19: When you talk to him, he's engaging. He seems very intelligent. He's witty. He's charming.
20: He'd always talk about, I'm going to be a doctor.
19: But he has this dark side that he likes to keep separate and hidden from everybody else.
0: This is a story about 33 patients who put their trust in a prominent surgeon in Dallas.
21: State your full name for the record.
22: Christopher Daniel Dunch.
0: And wish they hadn't.
23: This friend called me and said, I believe that your doctor is on the news that he has been killing patients.
0: And it's a story about a system that failed to protect them at every possible turn.
24: I'm trying to stop this guy from being let operate anywhere, anytime, any place.
21: Have you ever been under the influence of any drugs during the time that you were performing spinal surgery on any patient?
22: I take the fifth.
25: This was not an operation that was performed. This was attempted murder.
26: Whoa, death don't take no vacation in this land.
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1: President Trump says the U.S. will begin escorting commercial ships through the Strait of Hormuz starting today. Trump announced the operation, dubbed Project Freedom, as a response to requests from multiple countries seeking safe passage for vessels that are stuck in the region. A New York drug maker is asking the Supreme Court to halt a lower court ruling that blocked mail order access to abortion drugs. Lisa Carton reports.
2: Danko Laboratories filed the emergency motion on Saturday seeking an immediate stay on the Fifth Circuit Court of Appeals ruling. A three-judge panel on Friday halted a federal rule that allowed mifepristone to be prescribed online and delivered by mail. Use of the drug has become more widespread since the U.S. Supreme Court overturned Roe v. Wade. In 2023, the FDA removed the requirement that the drug be dispensed in person. I'm Lisa Carton.
1: And former New York City Mayor Rudy Giuliani is in critical condition in the hospital. A spokesman for the 81-year-old Giuliani said in a statement that he was stable. I'm Mark Mayfield.
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4: There was a murder in Central Ohio that many people still don't want to talk about. The man who committed that crime once sat on death row, but now he's on the run. His name is Lester Eubanks. Lester didn't tunnel out of prison or scale a stone wall. On a December morning in 1973, he and a small group of inmates were granted permission to walk outside prison walls. His handcuffs were taken off. He changed into civilian clothing, and he and three others were driven to a local mall. They were told they could wander the stores and were asked to return to a designated meeting spot. Hours later, all the inmates came back, except Lester Eubanks, and he hasn't been seen since.
5: He had a full plan. The guy had a plan.
6: I was just astounded that this could actually happen.
4: There were many years when it seemed like no one was even looking for Lester. But recently, his whereabouts have become the focus of the U.S. Marshals Service, the federal agents who track fugitives. The case is testing the marshals.
7: Those nine lives are running out, and we're going to catch up with Lester.
4: And is being urged on by those hurt most by Lester's crime.
8: He's had enough free time. He confessed to the crime, and his time is up.
4: I'm Sunny Hostin with ABC News. Over the past year, a team from the ABC News investigative unit joined the search for Lester Eubanks. They uncovered new leads, possible sightings, and at every turn found resistance from those who want Lester Eubanks to be forgotten. What they've uncovered is a case that's about more than murder. It's about family loyalty, a life on the run, and a first-hand look at how the U.S. Marshals are trying to solve one of the oldest fugitive cases in American history. Now, they may be closer than ever. From ABC News.
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0: Thanks for spending time with us. Welcome into Monday. It is time now for the mic drop with this morning's Mike Gavin.
1: Good morning. Well, despite the many stories of this going horribly wrong, it appears that men are still proposing to women in public at sporting events, facing potential major embarrassment. The latest comes from Boston, where a video went viral over the weekend of the moment where a guy named Douglas proposed to a woman named Sarah Lynn. Now, we know their names because it was written on the Fenway Park video board in front of over 35,000 fans. In the video, you can see Douglas popped the question, and then Sarah with a not really sure how to react here kind of face. Some who read her lips thought she said, "I don't know." In any case, the video board interaction continued for another 10 or so agonizing seconds, in which the two awkwardly embraced and tried to save face, but both looked about as uncomfortable as humanly possible. The worst part might have been the caption beneath them on the video board, which read, "Congratulations, Douglas and Sarah."
0: On the decision that seems to have not been made.
1: Yeah.
0: Oh, yeah, man. Well, listen, you brought it up before. It's a roll the dice when you try to do this in public.
1: Yeah. 100%. And then, you know, people in the comments were, you know, talking about how someone whose mindset is that they have to do this in public, that's almost like a red flag in and of itself.
0: Yeah.
1: But then also for her part, you know, she needs to, if she loves this guy, which she, you know, it seems like she does, you know, needs to like say yes in front of everybody and then let's talk about it later, you know, say yes so that he doesn't get embarrassed, you know, not only in front of everybody, but also on social media now and on our program. Mm-hmm. And then we can talk about it later.
0: I mean, this story doesn't even make news if she says yes.
1: Right.
0: Unless in her excitement, she throws her arms up and like knocks his beer all over him or something like that, right? That's the only other reason.
1: Yeah.
0: Oh, I mean, it's making news for all the wrong reasons. Yeah, I hope they work it out.
1: Because of the video board, we know their names too.
0: Yes. So
1: makes it even worse. And if you want to drink on the cheap, heading to the nearest college town would be the way to go. And this sign in State College, Pennsylvania would confirm that. A Penn State fan posted a pic on X of a sandwich board outside of a store that advertised a spring special. One 16-ounce can of Bud Light for $1. Not bad, but then things get a little trickier after that. The board also says you can get a 12-pack of the same 16-ounce cans of Bud Light for $13. Now, that math, to put it bluntly, isn't mathing, and social media commenters couldn't stop laughing. Some wondered which beer in the 12-pack cost $2. Others joked that the box you carry the 12-pack in was the reason for the extra dollar, since it would be hard and possibly messy to carry out 12 individual cans.
0: That's like an 8 cents surcharge on each can of beer if you...
1: Yeah.
0: You want the pack. I mean,
1: it goes against everything that we know about sort of like supply and pricing and whatever. Yeah. Normally you buy more and you pay less. That's generally how the world works. And not in this case for some reason.
0: The bulk rate
1: does
0: not apply to beer, apparently, at this joint in State College, PA.
1: So no reason for you to buy that 12-pack. A lot of lonely 12-packs in this liquor store in State College, PA.
0: Well, let's hope that wasn't a math major that put together that signboard.
1: Yeah, I'm going to say most likely not.
0: Jeez, thank you, Mike. 13 minutes now in front of the hour on This Morning, America's First News. 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
6: I'm Julian Edelman. 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
6: That sounds a little weird, but that's what this is going to be. 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

0: The top national stories with the context to make sense of it all. This is America's First News, This Morning with Gordon Deal.
1: If you've missed anything from today's show, there's an easy way to catch up. All you have to do is tell Alexa, Siri, or Google to play This Morning with Gordon Deal. Lately, retirees have been migrating to the South. That's according to the latest annual report from HireAHelper.com. USA Today identified the three most popular destinations. Number one, South Carolina. Among all eastern seaboard states, it had the lowest average home value last year. Plus, there's the temperate weather and the beaches. There's also its favorable tax structure. Income, property, and sales taxes are all modest, and it boasts the eighth lowest personal health care expenses per capita. Number two, Texas. While housing can get pricey in certain parts of the state is large and sprawling enough to offer bargains in smaller communities. Many of them are just outside major urban centers like Houston and Austin, plus no personal state income tax. Third on the list, North Carolina, which balances pricier real estate than its neighbor to the south with a lower income tax rate. Additionally, its per capita personal health care expenses are only slightly higher. 8 minutes now in front of the hour on This Morning. Once again, here's Nicole Murray.
0: And now, the three big things you need to know. Number one.
2: President Trump says the U.S. will start guiding cargo ships through the Strait of Hormuz today and warned that if Iran tries to disrupt the process, the American military will use force. Transportation Secretary Sean Duffy said once the strait reopens, prices at the pump should ease.
3: I'm not in the energy sector. But from all the briefings I've had, once the strait opens, you'll see prices come down immediately. And again, there's going to be a tail to that.
2: Meanwhile, Iran's military has warned U.S. forces to not enter the Strait of Hormuz.
0: Number two.
2: Rhode Island Democratic Senator Jack Reed says he believes the U.S. is in a much worse position with Iran since the war started, and he does not believe President Trump has a plan to achieve his stated objectives.
4: There's discussion for the first time, serious discussion across the world in places that were under our nuclear umbrella. Let's get a nuclear weapon. He's started a dangerous, dangerous trend.
2: The Trump administration has said that preventing Iran from obtaining a nuclear weapon was a primary objective for going to war.
0: Number three.
2: Former New York City Mayor Rudy Giuliani has been hospitalized and is in critical but stable condition. Giuliani's spokesman did not provide a reason for his hospitalization. A man has died after a semi-truck crashed and a fire occurred under an Ohio overpass. Cincinnati Assistant Fire Chief Matthew Flagler.
5: Right now, the incident is stable, but we have a lot of cleanup to do. The police department is taking the lead at this point with the investigation. Their traffic unit's already on scene. They're conducting the traffic investigation.
2: Flagler said the truck was the only vehicle involved in the crash. SAG-AFTRA has reached a tentative agreement with major studios avoiding repeat strikes. No details about the agreement have been released. Starbucks CEO Brian Nickel is catching some heat after calling a $9 coffee a, quote, affordable premium experience while speaking with the Wall Street Journal.
1: Whoa. $9.
2: Yeah.
1: For a cup of coffee?
2: Yeah. I mean, well, it's like a fancy coffee,
1: Nicole,
2: like a latte or something.
1: Don't. You no. You
2: don't
1: would
2: do
1: not.
2: This. What? Don't.
1: You'd lay out for that?
2: I do sometimes.
1: Dude, $9?
2: But just like a special, like a treat, like a special occasion, not like one of these affordable things that you do every morning kind of thing.
6: Did Mr. Nickel say this way? It's an affordable luxury, we believe, that Starbucks is offering at $9 for a cup of coffee. Is that what he said?
2: Sure. I really like your impersonation.
1: Man, jeez. 6 minutes now in front of the hour on This Morning, America's First News. 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
8: President Trump says the U.S. military will escort vessels that have been stuck in the Strait of Hormuz. Brent crude futures, the international benchmark, were trading at about $108 a barrel early Monday. Trump said on Sunday that the Navy will assist ships that have been stranded by the closure of the critical maritime passage near Iran, calling the plan Project Freedom. Meanwhile, the average cost of a gallon of regular is just under $4.46 today, according to AAA. One California county has hit $7 on average for a gallon of regular. More from Jason Nathanson.
9: Walker Country Store.
10: Jody Lees works at the Walker Country Store in Mono County, home to the highest gas prices in the country.
9: I hate it. Gas is way too high. Just ridiculous.
10: Gas at her store on the eastern edge of California between Mammoth and Lake Tahoe hasn't hit $7 just yet, but some stations nearby,
9: they're like almost $8 a gallon, I think.
10: She and others will drive to Nevada to fill up.
9: It's about 35 miles.
10: The savings are worth it, but even with the high prices, she says she'll never leave her little slice of heaven.
9: You can go anywhere here, hiking, fishing.
8: The sudden collapse of Spirit Airlines is impacting thousands of employees and travelers. The discount carrier announced early Saturday it's canceling all flights and going out of business after failing to reach a deal for a government bailout.
11: I don't know what to do. I don't know what to do other than waiting. I don't know what to do. There is not even a person that can give you updates. So, the Spirit people are not here.
8: Spirit said in a statement that passengers who booked flights with credit cards or debit cards will automatically get refunds. American Airlines and Delta are among the major carriers offering reduced fares and other support for Spirit customers. And former New York City Mayor Rudy Giuliani has been hospitalized. He's in critical condition. A spokesperson for the 81-year-old said in a statement he was stable, but gave no update as to what happened. I'm Michael Kastner.
12: The Workforce Commission says Texas added nearly 47,000 jobs in March. The Texas Workforce Commission says as of past year total, Texas's labor forces has added over 82,000 workers. The professional and business services industry had the largest private sector over the month increase in March after adding nearly 15,000 jobs. ActBlue is suing Texas AG Kim Paxton, accusing him of using his office for retaliation to punish the group. The lawsuit seeks to counter the case Paxton brought last month, accusing the group of misleading Congress and the public about its practices. In a post on X, Paxton wrote that ActBlue is trying to take me down, adding that he sued the fundraising platform for deceiving Americans by lying about its donation processes that allow fraudulent and foreign donations. It's the Spurs versus the Timberwolves in round two of the Western Conference semifinals. Tip-off is at 8:30 tonight. I'm Charity McCurdy.
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14: The Royals. The Murdochs. The Kardashians. 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
24: 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It's the Enhanced Games. Some call it grotesque. Others say it's unleashing human potential. 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
30: Starting your morning off right. A new way of talk. A new way of understanding. Because we're in this together. This is your morning show with Michael Del Giorno.
31: 10 people have been transported to a nearby hospital after a shooting in Edmond, Oklahoma. Delta stepping up to help passengers affected by the sudden shutdown of Spirit Airlines. And former New York City Mayor Rudy Giuliani reportedly in critical condition in a hospital in Florida. 7 minutes after the hour. Good morning and welcome to Monday, May the 4th, year of our Lord, 2026. On the air, streaming live on your iHeartRadio app. This is the show that belongs to you. This is your morning show. I'm Michael. Jeffrey's got all the sound for you today. Red's keeping an eye on all the content. I had a, nobody had the Kentucky Derby winner. That is obvious. That was probably one of the most extraordinary, not since Secretariat have we seen a horse come from dead last.
32: Exactly what I thought when I saw that thing come out on the outside like that.
31: You know, it reminds me of, we used to be at Jefferson Downs. It was a racetrack. It's now a neighborhood in Kenner, Louisiana, not far from where I grew up after we moved from Chicago. And my dad and I would be there with my mom in the clubhouse. And, you know, we're doing speed of the race, class of the race, you know, trying to pick winners. You'd have jockeys coming around the far turn, you know, with their feet on the brakes, pulling the reins. These races were so rigged. And, you know, some 70-1, 90-1 horse in a $5,000 claiming race, you know, would come in and win. And the same guy would always walk around going, I had him. And I was like, my thought was, well, if you did, you ought to be embarrassed. Congratulations. I mean, who would have handicapped that? I don't think anybody saw Golden Tempo coming, and let alone winning the 152nd Kentucky Derby the way that horse did. For Sherry DuVoe, she becomes the first female trainer to ever win a Kentucky Derby. It was a first win for jockey Jose Ortiz over his brother. And the Preakness now is the second jewel of the Triple Crown, and it's coming up on May the 16th. So exactly 2 weeks later, we'll see if this horse is not going to have as much distance to close in. I wonder what Big John's take was. None of us did well. So I had further ado, not well. Rory picked, was it Puma, the one that scratched? I believe so.
32: I believe he did, yeah.
31: Rory's horse. How about Great White? Was that not the biggest horse you've ever seen in your life? And then he acted up and he got scratched.
32: I love
31: the Red, you had Renegade, right? Came in second.
32: I do love the way they turned that whole thing. He acted up.
33: Did you see Renegade get completely mauled coming out of the...
31: Well, I looked at my wife as it happened. I said, yeah, I don't know. There might be... There was another mauling in the stretch that took place too, but there were no inquiries. And it was quite a run for Golden Tempo. And there's your Kentucky Derby winner. Now, one of the things, and I could be wrong, watch this be the Triple Crown winner. I love being completely wrong. If I'm going to be wrong, be completely wrong. But I mean, this has the signature of a different winner for each jewel of the Triple Crown. Because I don't suspect Renegade, quite frankly, Commandment, and a few others to go anywhere. And then, of course, the third jewel is the Belmont, the longest of them all. So horses that weren't bred for distance will get the test there. But that was quite a close for Golden Temple. And, you know, I mean, it's not like anybody's going to have bragging rights today, I don't think. But a lot of firsts at the Kentucky Derby. Then I went and saw Michael this weekend. And listen, I know that Michael Jackson is somewhat of a controversial figure. I mean, I can almost hear people yelling at the radio, I won't give any money to go see that movie, that pedophile, that blah, blah, blah, blah. Well, first and foremost, there is, you know, Michael Jackson, the entertainer, and from a very young age, gifted and extraordinary. This particular movie ends before anything, you know, Michael's starting to get eccentric, Michael's starting to get a little weird, Michael's starting to change his appearance, but the movie ends before any of this other stuff. Now, the biggest question when the movie ends is there a sequel? Like, you can Google cast of Michael, and you're going to see somebody who supposedly played Dick Clark, though there is no Dick Clark in the movie. I'm trying to remember who he had the kids with. Something Rowe. I can't remember her name. But she's in the cast list, but nowhere in the movie. So there's no question this movie was originally going to be in two parts. And then there was some editing done, especially at the end, to try to bring it to a close. But I think it's success. And I'm trying to think, another $54 million. This movie's already made almost $300 million in 2 weeks. I think there's going to be a sequel. But I just wanted to say, you know, there's the life, there's the controversy, there's the weirdness, and then there's the talent. If you're not capable of acknowledging the talent, well, obviously this movie's not for you. If you can watch a movie just as a movie, and it's very factual, I'm trying to think of, I studied just for this segment, the only inconsistencies. Michael did not fire his father by fax. So that was a minor one, but that was one. I think Diana Ross had the biggest role in discovering the Jacksons, but it was not some woman at a Chicago concert that notified Berry Gordy at Motown. But those are two very minor. This isn't like Remember the Titans, who, by the way, didn't win on a reverse with an injured quarterback in the final second of the game. I think they won like 56-0 in their state championship game. This was a very accurately told movie. Now, your first statement, well, yeah, because it's the Jacksons. They're going to gloss over all. They don't really gloss over the early weirdness, nor do they gloss over the child abuse. And this, I don't sense yet this is a defense of Michael's life and death. I would have to hold that judgment to the sequel if there is one. Now, let me cut to the chase now that I've done all the disclaimers for those of you that are going to get uptight. If nothing else, we should all be able to agree on two of the most remarkable performances. I'll never forget, you'd be watching early episodes of American Idol. And some girl would go, I'm going to sing Whitney Houston's, and the look on Simon Cowell's face. Oh, you're going to sing Whitney Houston, are you? Like, let's play a little game. How dumb are you? You're going to sing Whitney Houston? And then what, follow it up with Ella? Just go right to Ella Fitzgerald after that? Because there are octaves involved. There was breathing and voice and pitch involved in Whitney Houston. Prior to the abuse she put her body through, there was a God gifting like we have never seen. I mean, she makes Aretha look light. Okay, so you want to do a movie about Michael Jackson. Well, here's the first problem. Who's going to play Michael Jackson? And that's a big problem. Unless you're going to... I went through this with a friend of mine who did all the vocals for Bohemian Rhapsody, while Rami Malek played the role. You couldn't even do Freddie Mercury with one person. Can't find somebody that looks like that and sounds like that. Well, when you're watching Michael, the Michael Jackson movie, Giuliano Valdi plays young Michael Jackson with the same extraordinary voice, pitch, range, and movements that was like nothing Berry Gordy or anyone else, quite frankly, had ever seen, especially at 10, even though he lied and said he was 8. And I'm so glad the movie touched on this. We've talked about, joked about this in ABC. I mean, Michael Jackson is singing about things a 10-year-old couldn't possibly understand. But you can't tell by the inflection. You can't tell by the voice. This guy sounds really in pain, like he's... Call girl, shake it, baby! I mean, you know, it was like, we used to make fun of it, but and the movie touches on that. But to make a long story short, the performance of Giuliano Valdi as young Michael Jackson alone. And trust me, nobody hates Hollywood and nobody hates theaters more than me. Is worth your ticket price. Maybe not worth $7 for a water, but it's worth your ticket price.
0: $7? I would save my spit.
31: Yeah. But it was one of those where it was so shocking I just paid it. But, you know, what are you going to do? Say, oh, put that back. And then walk off in shame? I swear there's people in a room at movie theaters just trying to see what they can get away with. Let's do $7, see if some idiot will pay for it. And then I walk up and I'll take a bottle of water. Okay, so that's Giuliano Valdi who plays the young Michael. And then you get to Jermaine's son, Jafar, who plays Michael. And that's the big one, right? Who are you going to get to play Michael Jack? I mean, it's one thing. All right, we found somebody. We think we can play him as a kid. Well, that's a one in a billion, but congratulations. Now, how are you going to find somebody that can moonwalk and do all the moves? And wow. Sung like him, moved like him. I mean, Jafar Jackson and Giuliano Valdi alone are worth the price of admission. Will somebody at least put their weirdness of Michael aside to acknowledge? We never thought there'd be a talent that could do those things. As storytelling goes, as music goes, as performances go, I told you I was going to go see it. I got to give it 5 out of 5 stars. It was a great movie. And you can bet your life there's going to be a sequel. Now that is going to be a little bit more difficult of a story to tell, filled with great cameos. Why is it that Mike Myers always plays, he did it in Bohemian Rhapsody, he's back again in Michael, playing this time the CBS record head.
32: Like Austin Powers, Mike Myers?
31: Yeah. He played the head of the record company in Bohemian Rhapsody, too.
32: Is Remember he when all they play in costume? Him? I mean, is he doing like he normally does? And
31: no. I mean, he's just being himself.
32: Wow. Wow.
31: Well, no, he did it. You didn't, did you ever watch Bohemian Rhapsody?
32: Yes, but I do not remember Mike Myers.
31: Well, remember when they're playing Bohemian Rhapsody for the guy record? And he doesn't want to do that song, and they start breaking windows. And
32: I forgot all about that.
31: Yeah, that was Mike Myers. Really, but it's filled with great acting. It's filled with great storytelling. We haven't gotten to the weirdest part of Michael's life yet. But I got to tell you.
32: There's more.
31: But if there is a sequel, there will be more. By the way, came only $20 million behind Devil Wears Prada 2, which topped the box office this weekend. So Golden Tempo is your Kentucky Derby winner. We got a couple of NBA teams that advanced the second round. We said goodbye to the Lightning season. They got eliminated in the NHL. We got a lot to cover between now and the end of the show. One chance to live Monday, May the 4th, 2026. It will never, ever happen again. That makes it special. We must understand it together because we're all in it together. This is your day. This is your morning show. How did the computer know to do this?
32: Why are you moonwalking? Ooh. Stop that.
31: Well, because I can do it. I can do this, too. Watch.
32: Oh, you're going to pull something.
31: No, it was a catcher. I knew what it was like to get hit there. All right, 20 minutes after the hour, we get started with not one, not two, not three, your top 5 stories of the day. Ooh. And next. She was more like beauty queen.
1: Hey, you don't have to wait till tonight to hear what Sean Hannity thinks. He'll be right here in the car after work. You're carpooling with News Radio 690, KTSM. 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
2: 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Again, that's 844-844-IHEART.
4: A new analysis says CEOs are making more money while workers are making less. A study from Oxfam and the International Trade Union Confederation found salaries for chief executives rose 20 times faster last year than pay for workers around the world. The report found global worker pay actually declined 12% between 2019 and 2025. In comparison, CEO salaries rose 54% during that time period. On Friday, hundreds of community activists marched in Coral Gables, speaking up and out for better working conditions on May Day. We Count co-chair Claudia Nazzaro is calling on multi-billion dollar companies like Target and Trader Joe's to join the Planting Justice program. She says many outdoor nursery workers are subject to sun heat and no water.
5: Pesticide exposure is a very, very big issue. Sexual harassment and discrimination are some other examples of rights that are not being enforced in the workplace.
4: Republican attorneys general are now joining an antitrust lawsuit aimed at blocking the merger of Tenga and Nexstar, two major TV station companies. Michael Kastner explains.
6: California Attorney General Rob Bonta said that five more states have joined a federal lawsuit blocking the merger of Tegna and Nexstar, including the Republican AGs of Kansas and Indiana, which makes it a bipartisan effort. There are now 13 states represented in the lawsuit, which would stop the companies from owning 264 TV stations in the U.S. In a statement, Bonta said the merger would give Nexstar and Tegna the ability to dominate the media landscape.
4: The Department of Ed is announcing new borrowing limits on federal student loans for graduate and professional degrees. Tammy Trujillo breaks it down.
7: Under the finalized regulations, students can borrow up to $20,500 a year and up to $100,000 in total for graduate degree programs. Meanwhile, students in professional programs can borrow up to $50,000 a year and $200,000 over the course of their studies. New caps apply to all loans issued after July 1st, but students currently under a borrowing plan will be exempted from the new requirements.
4: I'm Monica Nelson with your consumer and business news.
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9: Charges laid by L.A. police against O.J. Simpson in connection with the brutal slaying of his ex-wife, Nicole, and 25-year-old Ron
10: Doesn't
9: Goldman.
10: Fit? 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
11: The jury find the defendant, Orenthal James Simpson, not guilty of the crime of murder.
12: Dear Mr. Simpson, hello. It's me, Kim, Ron Goldman's sister. I'm sure it's really weird to be getting a letter from me, but for years, I've listened to what everybody else has to say about you. The lawyers, the media, but never from you. I'm wondering if you would sit down and talk to me. I just want to understand whatever can be understood. That's a letter that I wrote to the man I believe brutally killed my brother. 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
14: Hi, babe.
12: Hi, Daddy. Do you remember when I wrote the letter to the killer asking to see him? 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
12: 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I want to confront the fear, the grief, the anger, the loss, the shame. 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

0: this week, and he should have been in a regular cell by now, but he's not. I'm Jason Athenson.
1: Former New York City Mayor Rudy Giuliani has been hospitalized and is in critical condition.
2: A spokesman for Giuliani said in a statement that he was stable with no update given as to what happened. The statement went on to say that Giuliani is, quote, a fighter who has faced every challenge in his life with unwavering strength, and he's fighting with that same level of strength as we speak. In New York, I'm Jonathan O'Halloran.
1: Well, the Kentucky Derby, 152nd edition of the Kentucky Derby and Run for the Roses, is in the record books, and the winner is Golden Temple from last to first in virtually in a single stretch. Sherry Duvall became the first female trainer to win the Derby, and jockey Jose Ortiz, his first Kentucky Derby win. The Preakness is less than 2 weeks away from Baltimore. And the NHL, Lightning lost 4-3 to the Canadiens. Montreal wins a series 4-3. Avs 9-6, out shooting the Wild. Colorado in round two, already leading 1-0. Pistons advance to the second round of the NBA playoffs, beating the Magic. And the Cavs eliminated the Raptors, 114-102. Cleveland advances to round two. Hey, speaking of Michael Jackson, his mother, Catherine, 96 years old today. Country great, Randy Travis is 67 and Masters champion. Rory McIlroy, 37, if it's your birthday, happy birthday. So glad you were born.
3: This is Michael from Cincinnati, Ohio. Your morning show is my morning show. Michael Durger.
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5: A bulk carrier ship reports being attacked by several small craft off the coast of Iran near the Strait of Hormuz. The strait has been largely closed to commercial traffic since the U.S.-Iran war started more than 2 months ago. President Trump said that starting today, the U.S. Navy will escort some vessels through the critical waterway. Meanwhile, as the flow of oil is slow, the average cost of a gallon of regular is at just under $4.46 today, according to AAA. Delta is continuing to help passengers affected by the sudden shutdown of Spirit Airlines. The Atlanta-based airline says reduced non-refundable fares are being offered through Friday for all domestic markets where Spirit operates. Other airlines are offering similar aid to Spirit customers. The Devil Wears Prada 2 is topping box office expectations. It's raked in $77 million in its opening weekend. I'm Michael Kastner.
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11: 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I'm a writer, podcaster, and a huge fan of The Last of Us. In this show, we'll be recapping the story of part one while diving deep into the making of. 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
7: At first, they don't like each other. 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
13: 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I'm telling you.
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1: Good morning, Michael. This is Daniel from Hernando, Mississippi. May the 4th be with you.
2: Well, good morning, fellas. I got a little electrical story for you. Back in the light days, I got Pop changing out a live 110. I just wanted to say, don't let your wife drink and do electrical work. That day, it took a splash of turkey to finish. Low IQ Bob, Mississippi.
3: Don't you love how it's always just a splash with Bob? Just a splash. Why do I get a feeling it's a big splash?
4: Just a dabble, do you?
3: 54 minutes after the hour, if you're just waking up, President Trump says the U.S. will begin escorting commercial ships through the Strait of Hormuz.
5: He announced that the escorts will start Monday, describing the move as a response to requests from several unnamed countries not directly involved in the fighting that ask Washington to help free ships that are currently unable to move through the waterway. Trump said the move is for the good of Iran, the Middle East, and the U.S. The operation will be called Project Freedom, with Trump saying there's still discussions ongoing with Iran that could lead to something very positive for all. I'm Mark Mayfield.
3: We got Spirit. Yes, we do. No, they don't either. Transportation Secretary Sean Duffy pointing fingers at the Biden administration as we all say bye-bye to Spirit Airlines.
6: Duffy spoke on ABC's This Week.
7: Spirit tried to merge with JetBlue. The Joe Biden, Pete Buttigieg administration and DOJ tanked that deal. Immediately after that, they filed for bankruptcy. They were having financial problems. They filed for bankruptcy again last year. They were bleeding money.
6: Duffy said he's proud of other airlines stepping in to help Spirit customers who need to rebook travel. He also said Spirit employees now have special access to apply for jobs with other American airlines. The discount carrier announced on Saturday it was canceling all flights and going out of business after failing to reach a deal for a government bailout. I'm Tammy Trujillo.
3: America's mayor, Rudy Giuliani, has been hospitalized in Florida. He's in critical condition.
8: A spokesman for Giuliani said in a statement that he was stable with no update given as to what happened. The statement went on to say that Giuliani is, quote, a fighter who has faced every challenge in his life with unwavering strength, and he's fighting with that same level of strength as we speak. In New York, I'm Jonathan O'Halloran.
3: Golden Tempo, the winner of the 152nd Run for the Roses.
9: Winning trainer Sherry DeVoe says it's a special moment.
10: I myself have never felt that it was a disadvantage, but we are underrepresented, and it's an honor. Truly an honor to be here for all of us.
9: DeVoe is the first female trainer to win the Derby. Renegade and O'Selly finished in second and third place at Churchill Downs in Louisville. This marked jockey Jose Ortiz's first Kentucky Derby win. The Preakness Stakes, the next race in the Triple Crown, will take place May 16th in Maryland. I'm Jim Forbes.
3: NASA says a potentially hazardous asteroid will fly right past the Earth in about 3 years' time.
11: Big news day, huh?
12: Man, NASA's making some huge announcement. Yeah, they've been talking about it all day.
13: Experts say the asteroid named Apophis is roughly 250 yards wide and would do catastrophic damage if it actually hit the Earth, but they call that an extreme long shot. Radar observations of Apophis during its flyby in 2021 ruled out an impact for at least the next century.
14: I'm not running anymore.
15: Great speech. I'm sure the asteroid will be very moved.
13: NASA's website says it'll safely pass about 20,000 miles from Earth on April 13th, 2029, though the agency notes that distance is closer than the distance of many satellites in orbit. I'm Scott Carr.
3: In baseball, Tigers beat the Rangers, Cardinals fell to the Dodgers, Guardians lost to the A's, Rays beat the Giants, Pirates shut out the Reds, D-backs lost to the Cubbies, and the Padres beat the White Sox. Lightning, season over. Losing 4-3 to the Canadiens, Montreal advances. Avs in the second round take game one against the Wild 9-6 in NBA playoffs. Pistons advance to the second round, defeating the Magic, and the Cavs eliminate the Raptors. Cleveland advances to round two. Birthdays today. 6 feet under and Hall Pass actor Richard Jenkins is 79 years old. Country great Randy Travis, 67. And Rory McIlroy, your two-time Masters winner in a row, 37 years old. If it's your birthday, happy birthday. So glad you were born. And thanks for waking up with your morning show.
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20: Former New York City Mayor Rudy Giuliani has been hospitalized and is in critical condition. Jonathan O'Halloran with more.
8: A spokesman for Giuliani said in a statement that he was stable with no update given as to what happened. The statement went on to say that Giuliani is, quote, a fighter who has faced every challenge in his life with unwavering strength, and he's fighting with that same level of strength as we speak. In New York, I'm Jonathan O'Halloran.
20: French President Emmanuel Macron says France will not be playing a role in President Trump's plan to begin escorting commercial ships through the Strait of Hormuz as the war in Iran continues. More from Ross Cullen.
21: The French president criticized the proposed escort plan as not clear, ruling out any French involvement in what Donald Trump has called a humanitarian gesture to guide civilian ships through the Strait of Hormuz. The UK's Maritime Trade Operations Centre said on Monday that due to ongoing regional military operations, ships attempting to transit the contested waterway face critical threats. The choke point has resulted in energy supply issues that are still hitting economies across the world. Ross Cullen, Paris.
20: Meanwhile, a bulk carrier ship was attacked by several small boats off the coast of Iran near the Strait of Hormuz. Police in Oklahoma are looking for suspects in a shooting that occurred Sunday night at a Sunday Fun Day event. Mark Mayfield with an update.
22: The party was being held at a campground at Lake Arcadia in the town of Edmond. That is about 15 miles from Oklahoma City. At least 10 people were taken to hospitals. Their condition is unknown. I'm Mark Mayfield.
20: Ford is recalling more than 179,000 vehicles. The National Highway Traffic Safety Administration says the recall is due to a defect with the front seat frame of late model Broncos and Ford Ranger pickup trucks that could increase a person's risk of injury in a crash. I'm Michael Kastner.
23: The Workforce Commission says Texas added nearly 47,000 jobs in March. The Texas Workforce Commission says as of past year total, Texas's labor forces has added over 82,000 workers. The professional and business services industry had the largest private sector over the month increase in March after adding nearly 15,000 jobs. ActBlue is suing Texas AG Kim Paxton, accusing him of using his office for retaliation to punish the group. The lawsuit seeks to counter the case Paxton brought last month, accusing the group group of misleading Congress and the public about its practices. In a post on X, Paxton wrote that ActBlue is trying to take me down, adding that he sued the fundraising platform for deceiving Americans by lying about its donation processes that allow fraudulent and foreign donations. It's the Spurs versus the Timberwolves in round two of the Western Conference semifinals. Tip-off is at 8:30 tonight. I'm Charity McCurdy.
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1: It's August 2023, a county government meeting in Pennsylvania's Lehigh Valley. A young woman, early 20s, steps up to the mic to speak.
2: My two-month-old son was happily drinking milk from his bottle when he quickly started choking, turned blue, and went limp. My boyfriend transported our son to the changing table as I grabbed an anti-choking device and my boyfriend began assembling it. Two pumps of the device and my son was conscious, gasping for air and coughing up milk.
1: They all went to the ER to make sure the baby was okay.
2: But upon arriving at Lehigh Valley Hospital, the diagnosis quickly became something so different.
1: One of the doctors had a theory.
2: She stated to my father and mother-in-law that we are young, first-time parents who got frustrated with our baby and violently shook him to make him stop crying, and a confession would only make things easier for us.
1: The parents were told to leave the hospital without their son, and he wouldn't come home for 7 whole months.
2: I'm a postpartum mom dealing with the grief and the trauma of my son being ripped from my arms. And I'm a mom who lost everything in less than 24 hours due to one doctor's misdiagnosis. Enough is enough.
1: And then the next person speaks. And the next one. The stories they tell form a pattern of parents walking into a Lehigh Valley hospital to get help for a child, only to leave without them. And the same doctor's name kept coming up again and again. A pediatrician.
11: I ask you, what kind of doctor does this?
1: That's what I wanted to know too. From Serial Productions and the New York Times, I'm Diane Neary. And this is The Preventionist, a story about a doctor and the rise of a powerful field of pediatric medicine.
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30: Starting your morning off right. A new way of talk. A new way of understanding. Because we're in this together. This is your morning show with Michael Del Giorno.
3: Officials saying now 12 people have been transported to nearby hospitals following a shooting Sunday night near Arcadia Lake in Edmond, Oklahoma, just outside of Oklahoma City. Oil prices have steadied as the president announced the U.S. military will escort vessels through the Strait of Hormuz. America's mayor, Rudy Giuliani, reportedly in critical condition in a hospital in Florida, and Delta stepping up to help passengers affected by the sudden shutdown of Spirit Airlines. Good morning and welcome to Monday. May the 4th be with you as everybody keeps texting and emailing and sending talkbacks. It is May the 4th, year of our Lord, 2026. President Trump might be also preparing for new strikes against Iran. This as U.S. crude oil exports are surging. Rory O'Neill, our national correspondent, has the very latest on that. Good morning, Rory.
31: Hey there, Michael. Good morning. Rhode Island Independence Day, by the way.
3: Yes.
31: Two months ahead of Philadelphia, but for the record. The interesting developments this morning out of Iran include claims, now unsubstantiated claims, by Iran's news agency that says the Iranian forces were actually able to fire two missiles that struck a U.S. warship near Jask Island. Now, there are reports from representatives of the Trump administration off the record denying that these reports are true, but just know that this news headline is circulating out there as the Trump administration also considers what targets may be next if this ceasefire comes to an end. President Trump also announced over the weekend Project Freedom, an effort by the U.S. military to escort ships through the Strait of Hormuz. Let's see if that program picks up in the days ahead, if ship owners agree to let their ships make the passage with American escorts.
4: You know, all the ingredients have been sitting here on the prep table this entire time. The meal is late getting to the table. We were talking about escorting ships day one, right?
31: Right.
4: Seems, yeah, seemingly.
31: Well, also asking for help to escort those ships, right? I mean, that's the other thing is that more American firepower has arrived in the scene. Plus, the American forces are not conducting the strikes in Iran, right? So they're not doing as much, air quotes there, that free them up for some of these escort operations. But, you know, we were turning to the UK and Germany and France saying, hey, how about a little help here? And so far, still have gotten nothing.
4: Yeah, so asking for others, because the Strait of Hormuz doesn't belong to anybody. So an international coalition to free up these international waters would have been in a good, better, best scenario, best. But better is, well, if no one else will, we will for the world. I mean, I got an email over the weekend. Roy, of course, you could take the question if you'd like, or I sure will after we're gone. But it asks, hey, help me out. Maybe I'm just an idiot. But if we have an energy independence in America and most of this oil going through the strait impacts China and Russia and Europe, you know, why is oil prices going up in America? Well, you know, the short version of the long answer to that.
31: Yeah, it's a global trade. It's a globally traded commodity on the world market. And that's why everyone is paying more. The U.S., by the way, is paying more than most more. So our increase is more significant than what we've seen even in Southeast Asia. But their issue is more with supply in Southeast Asia, which is making this a bigger problem for them. Not just the oil and the natural gas, but also helium and fertilizer products as well, not getting out there. And that's getting to be a real hardship.
4: Yeah. And as I explained to my son, there's also the aspect of oil is priced on a futures market. So any uncertainty impacts futures markets. All right. What about this? All of this preparation for new airstrikes while crude oil exports are surging. What to that aspect?
31: Well, we know that the administration is looking at perhaps resuming strikes because they're getting nowhere with the talks. It doesn't seem to be making any progress. So perhaps more strikes to nudge Iran to start to give in on some of their demands. And we are seeing American exports surge. There's a parade of tankers trying to get to New Orleans as fast as they can to try to deliver the oil that we are refining here and have it sent out to the rest of the world. Again, it is a global commodity. And if Exxon can sell it for $110 to South Korea, so be it. They're not going to sell it to us for $60. So, they're going to look at it's oil, and oil goes where the money is.
4: I'll give you your headline for the third hour.
31: Oh, boy.
4: No Frill is now no more. Spirit Airlines is history. How did it happen? Why did it happen? And what's next? If you're holding a Spirit Airlines ticket, Rory has details coming up in the third hour. Getting back to Iran, I was trying to hold off because I don't want to put Rory, he's a news reporter. I don't want to put him in an uncomfortable position. I don't know that the president, first of all, I would like to just say for the record, I don't think the president has to do anything else. I don't think he needs to continue to get these stupid proposals from Iran that are dead on arrival. They're never going to give up their ambitions of world dominance. They're never going to say, we give, you won. It's never going to happen. But if you get the Strait of Hormuz opened and you still have bombs and you still have bombers and people that can deliver them accurately, you keep an eye on their stockpiles. If they make a move on them, you bomb them. You're really done. They're not a predictable nuclear threat to anyone, not for years. So you maintenance bomb that. You simply tell them, we're gone. It's over. You're never going to be allowed to be nuclear. If you continue these ambitions, we'll be back. But until then, bye-bye. As for the strait, you put Marines on the island, you put ships in the strait, and you open it back up. If Europe won't do it, you do it yourself. Stabilizing oil prices is a world need. Right now, you have the president basically telling you, over the weekend, he said in a Truth Social post, I'll soon be reviewing the plan that Iran has just sent to us, but can't imagine it would be acceptable. And that they have not yet paid a big enough price for what they have done to humanity and the world over the last 47 years. 47? What's really behind Iran is not the Islamic Republic of Iran, but Islam and Sharia law and the call for world dominance from the Quran and the Hadith. So you really got 1,400 years you're dealing with, not 47. But all right, I'll grant you 47 in the case of Iran being a republic. The president knows that there's not going to be any serious offers ever made. And I would hope by now the president knows they're not going to agree to anything you're demanding. So you bombed the threat. The threat has been removed for years, if not a decade. All you need to do now is open the Strait of Hormuz. Meanwhile, you have the Islamic Revolutionary Guard Corps on Sunday threatening the U.S., this is laughable, that the room for the U.S. decision-making has narrowed. And a statement posted on X, the Revolutionary Guard, which is the military for the Ayatollah and the theocracy, not the country's military, basically says Trump must choose between an impossible military operation. It's not an impossible military operation. In fact, it's a military operation that has already succeeded and is finished. Now you got the Revolutionary Guard saying, well, now you're in the possible position of a military operation or a bad deal. I would simply inform them, you will not be allowed to be a nuclear power. We have destroyed your Navy, destroyed your Air Force, destroyed your intelligence apparatus, destroyed your scientists, destroyed your enriched uranium, and destroyed all your delivery systems. Make any moves on them, and we'll destroy them again. Other than that, have a nice day. Oh, by the way, stay away from the Strait of Hormuz, or you will be destroyed. I don't understand why the conversation hasn't turned in this direction. If they were to sign some agreement, and they won't, and if you don't start educating people as to why they won't, well, only for the ignorant can the Revolutionary Guard make you look foolish. But even if they signed an agreement today, would you believe it? I wouldn't. It's not worth the ink or the paper it's written on. You have this constant, well, they must give up their ambition. No, they're never going to give up their ambitions. You just simply take them away. Now, unless you kill every last one of them tomorrow, they'll keep fighting. They'll keep talking. They're not even really fighting anymore. And they'll eventually try to rebuild the threat. But you've removed the threat. Acknowledge that. Put whatever ships and Marines in place to open the Strait of Hormuz and move on. Because this is how you will have to handle this long term. Now, you're obviously watching them. We have the reports that they're trying to dig up some of their old missiles and materials. Bomb it again. If the headline today is the president has been briefed by command on military options, I presume, I would hope, 80% of which are focused on opening the Strait of Hormuz and securing it once and for all. And the other is we're eyeing these stockpiles that we bombed. And if there's bodies in there trying to dig things up, we're going to bomb it again. So some targeted airstrikes on those areas and the opening of the Strait of Hormuz is all that needs to be discussed. This paradigm of we're waiting on an agreement It's just ignorant. And the games that are being played in order to bring oil down, only to have it slowly go back up, or get the market to keep ticking up. In other words, fighting this war on two fronts, in Iran and here at home, all over oil prices. Educate the American people on the Iranian threat. The radical Islamist threat of 1,400 years, the Iran threat of 47 years. Acknowledge the accomplishments of this military and what the management plan moving forward is, whether it's alone or by coalition. And that's it. Over. See ya. And say what you mean and mean what you say. I think what's keeping the president locked in wanting to do something more historic is either the perception that he's achieved something that can't be undone by future presidents, or the dereliction of future presidents, which you will never have that assurance. It's simply out of your control. Every president can only influence the hours in which they're present. There have been very few presidents beyond that. I believe there was a Kennedy revolution. I think there was an entire generation that were inspired by Jack Kennedy to do a lot of things, including run for office. And I believe there was an entire generation inspired, a lot of people inspired by Ronald Reagan. And it created a political force for generations. Outside of that, most presidents are only responsible for the 4 or 8 years they're president. There's not a whole heck of a lot you can do once you leave office. And that's between the American voters and the sitting president. And I think that's what's keeping this president into trying to get some sense of closure in this, a closure, well, quite frankly, he's already achieved. Maybe we'll have Carafano tomorrow, run it by the lieutenant colonel. Either I've gone crazy or somebody's changed the scoreboard. Right now, there's voices in our culture and they're loud. Truth is often too silent. Today, Preborn needs you to help speak the truth. Not know the truth. Speak it and live it and influence it. Women facing unplanned pregnancies are often pressured to act quickly. Isn't that convenient? No time for pause. No breathing. No hearing the truth about life, dignity, or hope. 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That's the sacred moment where she sees her baby's fingers, hands, feet, toes, eyes, eyelashes. 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Now, we can do the math forward. $140 would provide 5 ultrasounds. 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And even if you're pro-choice, what difference does it make what choice is made? 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All right, 22 minutes after the hour, quick peek at your top 5 stories coming up. John Decker's at the White House. Congress and European allies are waiting for additional information on just what the president might be doing. Now that he's announced he'll be withdrawing thousands of U.S. troops from Germany. John has the latest from the White House coming up next half hour.
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14: Hello, listeners. 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
14: 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Exciting, yes. Dangerous, yes. Honest, no.
15: She was 12 when he came home late one night.
16: He was muddy, dirty, and he had a bloody nose. A cut on his nose.
14: I decided that I would put every effort into my rehabilitation program that I had put previously into my career of crime.
15: As she got older, April began to wonder, why would her father disappear for days at a time? Why were they always packing up and moving in the middle of the night?
16: Everywhere I went, there was people that we knew or associated with that were being murdered.
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0: serving up common sense conversation at America's kitchen table. 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
1: Michael, what you say about maintenance bombing and the rest of what you said about taking care of Iran is spot on. It's just like a rancher who takes care of sheep or cattle. When the wolves get out of hand, you get the rifle out.
2: Unless, of course, you're Christy Noem and your puppy gets out of line, you get the rifle out.
3: Mama, no. Don't shoot old Yeller. Don't shoot her, Dad.
2: That's your mother getting ready to

0: don't know anything other than he's a fighter and he always wins. Stroke? What was it? They won't tell us. I didn't get any hate email yet or talkbacks. I went and saw Michael over the weekend. Extraordinary performances. I mean, you're going to make a movie about Michael Jackson? Well, who's going to play Michael? Or are we going to use actual footage? Because there's only one Michael Jackson, right? Wrong. The one who plays him as a kid, Giuliani Valdi, and the one who plays him as an adult, Jafar Jackson, Jermaine, his own nephew, Jermaine's son. Extraordinary performances. The movie ends before any of the controversy begins. It makes you question whether a sequel's coming. And we all know who won the Kentucky Derby. It was Golden Temple. And that's the first female trainer to ever win a Kentucky Derby. Congratulations to Sherry DeVoe. And a first win for jockey Jose Ortiz. 29 minutes after the hour. Thanks for waking up with your morning show. It's been a
1: mad season. After your morning show, keep it right here for Glenn Beck. Your morning show and Glenn Beck. 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
2: Former New York City Mayor Rudy Giuliani is in the hospital in critical condition. The spokesperson for the 81-year-old Giuliani said in a statement that he was stable with no update given as to what happened. The statement went on to say that Giuliani is a fighter. A bulk carrier ship was attacked by several small boats off the coast of Iran near the Strait of Hormuz. Reports this morning say the vessel's crew is safe. President Trump said that starting today, the U.S. Navy will escort some vessels through the critical waterway. This is National Small Business Week. More from Mark Mayfield.
3: 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Small Business Week has been celebrated for more than 60 years.
2: On Wall Street, before the opening bell, stock futures are mixed. I'm Michael Kastner.
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1: 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It's the Enhanced Games. Some call it grotesque. Others say it's unleashing human potential. 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
1: I can't. I'm too busy air guitaring right now. That's my air guitar face. How's it look?
2: You need to take this show a little bit more serious.
1: Wait, I'm doing this solo.
2: Yes, you are.
1: I'm just an air drummer in an air guitar world. 35 minutes after the hour. Hey, in the Eastern time zone, you got about 25 minutes to be to work by 8 o'clock. And thanks for bringing us along with you. On the air and streaming live on your iHeart app, this is your morning show. I'm Michael. Jeffrey's got the sound. I don't know what Red's doing over there. He was trying to get on a site that the company wouldn't allow him to get on. Talk to you about that addiction. No, we were just trying to see some latest odds on something happening in the, what do they call that market?
3: Poly market. Features market.
1: By the time you give me an answer, Red, my lifeline is up. Poly market is what I was looking for. Let's see. Delta down, maybe stepping up to help. That's expensive for Delta because, you know, let's face it. Spirit Airlines was like just barely more than a bus fare, which is probably why it's going under. That and the experience was a little less than desirable from the few I know that have flown it. But Delta's going to step up and help passengers that have been affected by the sudden bankruptcy and shutdown of Spirit Airlines that will not be bailed out, nor will it be merging anytime soon with JetBlue. America's mayor, Rudy Giuliani, has been hospitalized in critical condition. He's at a hospital in Florida. Nothing has been said other than he's a fighter. They haven't told us anything about what he's being treated for. I think Rudy Giuliani's about 81, something like that, 81, 82. Devil Wears Prada 2 topped the box office, bringing in $77 million. More impressively, after $200 million, was another $54 million for Michael, the Michael Jackson biopic, which I actually saw. Tremendous performances and storytelling. The controversial part of Michael's life not covered. It makes you wonder if a sequel is coming. Golden Tempo, the aerial view that was shown shortly after the race, which shows Golden Tempo going from last to first, basically in the stretch, is one of the most extraordinary closes since Secretariat, quite frankly. Just amazing. The biggest disappointments, I mean, Commandment, 7th, So Happy, 9th. So Happy when it was the odds leader up until about 2 minutes before the race. Emerging Markets was 10th. Further Ado, My Horse, was 11th. No one saw it coming. But Golden Tempo is the 152nd winner of the Kentucky Derby. And for jockey Jose Ortiz, his first Kentucky Derby victory and our first female trainer to ever win a Kentucky Derby, Sherry Duvaux. A lot of firsts in the first jewel of the Triple Crown. The Preakness comes up in less than 2 weeks. Well, Congress and European allies are all waiting for additional information on what President Trump might mean by withdrawing thousands of U.S. troops from Germany. Our White House correspondent, John Decker, is at the White House. He'll be covering the president throughout the day. Well, I think what he meant was thousands. I think what he's implying is you don't want to help us. We're not going to stay and help you, right?
4: Well, that's right. But, you know, those troops are not there just solely to protect Germany. Those troops are there because they are there as a way to make it easier for the U.S. to achieve its missions by having a base right there in Germany to refuel. We've seen that so many times. And also to have a stopover if troops are on their way, for instance, to the Middle East theater. So we'll see. The president has also threatened to remove troops from other countries as well. Italy, Spain, for instance. Spain, one of those countries that has really gotten under the president's skin because they're not contributing their full weight in terms of NATO and the defense budget that it puts forward to support NATO. So this is the president, as you point out, Michael, striking back in the way that you just said. If you're not going to support us as it relates to Operation Epic Fury, then this is the result that you're going to see as it relates to U.S. forces in the European theater.
1: I don't know how to say it any other way than I don't get the president right now. All right, so you have removed the nuclear threat of Iran. You can't remove it forever, but you've kicked the can anywhere from 7 to 10 years, and you can continue to maintenance bomb any movement on these facilities to rebuild. You wanted to get a coalition. It's an international body of water. You didn't want to have to open the strait yourself. I get it. You tried to do a coalition. They wouldn't. That's frustrating. Right. I get it. But move on.org. Yeah. You know, put some Marines on the island. Put some ships in the Strait of Hormuz and move on. He just keeps making this bigger and bigger. I don't understand. If you had an agreement with Iran today on paper, I mean, other than for a potential Nobel Peace Prize, it's not worth the paper it's written on, let alone the ink that's used. So who would believe him even if they signed it? So you did it. You stopped them, and you can tell them. And if you make any moves on those materials or missiles, we're going to bomb you again. Otherwise, we're gone. It's over. I don't understand why that's not enough for the president. What am I missing, John?
4: I don't know. I mean, what I think the president might be missing is your good counsel, you know, because you raise a really good point. You raise really good, valid points in terms of bringing this effort to a close and doing it soon. Now the president's focused on the Strait of Hormuz because of the fact that the Strait is essentially shut down. And now the president has this new operation to try to make it safer for cargo ships and oil tankers to go through the Strait. But despite this new effort, there are no U.S. naval military escorts for those cargo ships, no naval military escorts for those oil tankers. That is not what the president announced yesterday. It's more like this is the route that you should take. We suggest you take this route, and you should take this route. But no oil company in the world is going to go on that, you know, especially with the threat of drones and mines that are in the water of the Strait of Hormuz right now.
1: All right, John Decker, our White House correspondent, joining us. So now, in addition to not having an agreement, you actually have the Iranian Revolutionary Guard taunting you, saying the president has a choice between running out of time and being sandwiched in no agreement. And, you know, I mean, again, now you're negotiating with the Revolutionary Guard over something that isn't even real. Now you're having fights with European allies. I'm sure the president's defense would be, well, I don't need him anymore. I have Qatar and Saudi Arabia. But I mean, it's just
4: they're not doing much.
1: Turning in a victory into a quagmire. I mean, it's just
4: yeah.
1: I don't get it.
4: Because it's only 9-10 weeks since this effort began. You know, quagmire you can associate with something like the Vietnam War, which went on for years. That being said, it has gone on for quite some time. The president said this is an effort that would last 5 to 6 weeks. It's gone past that date. And as you point out, Michael, most of the goals the president set out at the beginning of this conflict have already been met. So we'll see what the president says today. As you pointed out in your intro, I'll be with the president today, part of the pool. There's an event at 4 p.m. in which possible opening to the White House press pool. And I can ask some of those questions in the afternoon to the president.
1: All right. As far as naval escorts for ships in the Strait.
4: Yeah.
1: No reality yet, right?
4: No reality. That's right. You know, that's not really what the Navy is trained to do. That's not really what, other countries' navies are trained to do. And you've seen no country wants to do that mission. They say we'll do that mission once the war is over, but not until the war is over, just because of the threat that Iran poses with those mosquito boats, with the drones, with the mines. All of those things pose dangers to any ship traveling through the Strait of Hormuz.
1: Coming up 8 a.m. Central, 9 Eastern, the White House Briefing Room with John Decker podcast on your iHeart app. Today, you'll be covering this and what else?
4: Talking about some legal issues as well, you know, talking about how Jeanine Pirro, the U.S. attorney for Washington, D.C., not dropping the case against Jerome Powell altogether. That's interesting. And also, we'll hear a little bit what the acting attorney general has to say regarding that case that the DOJ has brought against James Comey. So that's going to be in the White House briefing room a little bit later this morning. And thank you so much for plugging that. Always appreciate it a lot. That we'll talk
1: about. I want nothing but success for you. That's what we're here for. No, it really is a great, concise, sometimes less than 15 minutes, rarely ever over 15 minutes. But if you want somebody that calls balls and strikes and tells you everything that's happening at the White House, you get it all in about the time it takes you to sit through traffic for two exits. It's the White House Briefing Room with John Decker on your iHeart app. And we'll talk to John again tomorrow. All right. This is a first. For the first time, the U.S. national debt has surpassed the size of the economy. That's a first time since World War II, I should specify. The U.S. has a spending problem. That's the first thing you got to determine. What is the proper size and role of government? And what is the proper role and responsibility of the self-governed? Big conversations that we never have. And while many of you out there would love term limits, the reality is we have elections and we don't hold people accountable. Congress, session after session, year after year, decade after decade, has failed its number one duty to properly fund government. They should all be fired. On merit, fired. And this is not just a Democrat problem. It's a Republican and Democrat problem. And the longer someone's resume shows them in Washington, the more they are not qualified for any other office. Let alone representatives, then run for senator, then run for governor, then run for president. We got one that was in Congress as a representative. I don't know how many terms. As a senator, I don't know how many terms. Now coming home to be governor. This headline alone should keep that from happening. The U.S. national debt has now surpassed the size of the U.S. economy, a historic threshold that hasn't been crossed since World War II. Data released by the Bureau of Economic Analysis on Thursday showed that the national debt held by the public reached $31.27 trillion. While the GDP was estimated at $31.22 trillion. That pushed the debt held by the public as a percentage of the GDP above 100%. You know, there was a time when we said when you get to debt being 100% of the GDP, that's the beginning of the end. Well, now it's here. And unless you believe it's temporary, perhaps the beginning of the end has arrived. One final thing I got to get in this segment. This is one of my favorite polls of the year. I want this to almost brand you. Like I'm branding you with an iron right on the back tush. As I always say, we usually don't fail because we don't know what to do. We fail in life because we don't do what we know. That is 99 times out of 100 the case. And we'll talk about your life or our life collectively. I can look back at my own life and I can tell you every mistake I made was not a mistake of I didn't know what to do. I didn't do what I knew. In the matrix, this is the equivalent of 120%. Think about this. The headline of Rasmussen is, most believe voting makes a difference. 82% believe voting is very important in a country where 50% don't vote. The latest online survey finds 94% of likely U.S. voters say it's important to vote. 82% very important. Talk about knowing what the solution is and still not doing it. In terms of fixing the problem, the biggest problems in America, 71% feel their vote is effective, but only 43% consider their vote very effective. 26% have been convinced either by the opposing party or by the media or agendized narratives that their vote has no effect whatsoever. Among those who consider their vote to be very effective in terms of fixing America's biggest problems, 92% say it's very important that a citizen vote in every election. Independents are less likely to consider voting either as important or as effective. Don't you love how there's people that don't believe in this, in the covenant of marriage? Now, they got married. They didn't live by God's plan at all. Both failed, and it's marriage's fault. Not anything either of them did. That's what you have here. Because the Republican Party failed Republicans, or the Democrat Party failed Democrats, two parties that shouldn't even be having a stranglehold on government, as Washington would have warned. Because they failed, voting is now the failure. You had a bad experience with a party, and now you're ready to throw out a government of, formed by the people. The Charo story I've told you. The 1.5-pound chihuahua really ruling the house over the 80-pound Labrador retriever. Yes, voting is very important. Yes, it makes a big difference. And the biggest problem in America is the 50% who don't vote. Second biggest problem are the ones that aren't even citizens who are voting. I actually saw somebody outraged over the weekend. They're not allowing non-citizens to vote. Like, that's a bad thing. And then third, this partisan stranglehold. When will we ever wake up? We the people are in charge. We need to start acting like it, speaking like it, and voting like it. Actually, voting, period, would be a nice start. Imagine 98% know the right thing to do, and yet half of them don't do anything. I used to think a mattress was really just a piece of furniture. You know, and every so often you get a new one. Then I got a ghost bed. Great family story. 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And the only person in the family tree that wasn't a mattress maker, he was an engineer, designed Ghost Bed. 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Still to come on Your Morning Show, a visit with Chris Walker, Republican consultant. What really drives midterm turnouts? And do historical partisan proclivities really apply this year? We'll ask him coming up in about 15 minutes. Also, Rory on Spirit Airlines and how it happened and what next. And your sounds of the day. All straight ahead as Your Morning Show continues on this Monday, May 4th, 2026. Hey, thanks for waking up with El Paso's news, weather, and traffic station. I'm Michael Del Giordo on News Radio 690 KTSM.
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17: 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You know it to be true. And may the fourth be with you. Well, a morning show. It's my morning show.
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1: Well, I give Flip credit, though. At least he goes all out Darth Vader. Although I thought it was one of my listeners snoring. I thought I was boring somebody. Well, I guess you have a talkback button, and I can't tell you how to use it. But if you're listening on the iHeart app, hit that microphone. Be a part of this. We think it's time talk radio became a conversation again, even if it's just silly. Oil prices are steady as the president announces U.S. military escort vessels in the Strait of Hormuz. Delta stepping up to have passengers of Spirit that went belly up. And Rudy Giuliani is in the hospital in Florida. All your top stories and nothing but your top stories coming up. A visit with Chris Walker from the GOP straight ahead. This is
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26: There are reports this morning of a possible missile strike on a U.S. Navy vessel in the Strait of Hormuz. Iranian state media says two missiles struck the warship after it ignored warnings to halt. The incident follows President Trump's announcement that a mission would begin today, supported by U.S. Central Command, to escort stranded ships out of the narrow waterway. Former New York City Mayor Rudy Giuliani is in the hospital in Florida in critical but stable condition. Giuliani hosted his show America's Mayor Live on Friday and then mentioned he wasn't feeling well.
27: And my voice is a little under the weather, so I won't be able to speak as loudly as I usually do.
26: And then on Sunday, a spokesperson for Giuliani said he was in the hospital but wouldn't elaborate. Sources tell NBC4 in New York the 81-year-old suffered a serious pulmonary issue. Authorities say a United Airlines flight arriving from Italy hit a light pole near Newark Liberty International Airport in New Jersey. More from Rob Martier.
28: The plane hit a light pole near Newark Liberty International Airport. It landed safely with no injuries reported among passengers or crew, but a tractor trailer on the turnpike was hit. The truck driver suffered minor injuries from shattered glass and was later released from the hospital. The FAA is investigating the incident. I'm Rob Martier.
26: Gas prices continue to climb as the war in Iran continues. The average cost of a gallon of regular is at just under $4.46 today, according to AAA. That's up a penny from yesterday and more than 30 cents higher than a week ago. California has the highest average in the nation at $6.11. On Wall Street, before the opening bell, S&P 500 futures are ticking lower. I'm Michael Kastner.
29: The Workforce Commission says Texas added nearly 47,000 jobs in March. The Texas Workforce Commission says as a past year total, Texas's labor forces has added over 82,000 workers. The professional and business services industry had the largest private sector over the month increase in March after adding nearly 15,000 jobs. ActBlue is suing Texas AG Kim Paxton, accusing him of using his office for retaliation to punish the group. The lawsuit seeks to counter the case Paxton brought last month, accusing the group of misleading Congress and the public about its practices. In a post on X, Paxton wrote that ActBlue is trying to take me down, adding that he sued the fundraising platform for deceiving Americans by lying about its donation processes that allow fraudulent and foreign donations. It's the Spurs versus the Timberwolves in round two of the Western Conference semifinals. Tip-off is at 8:30 tonight. I'm Charity McCurdy.
30: For 250 years, the spirit of American independence has endured. And now, the United States Mint honors that legacy with what may be the most patriotic and symbolic Washington quarter ever issued. The 1776-2026 Revolutionary War quarter celebrates 250 years of American freedom. 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The tenacity and spirit of the Continental Army is carried in this quarter. 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

0: I-10 westbound, 375 over to 54. That's about a 9-minute drive with no delays. And no delays on 10 eastbound from the Patriot Freeway over to America Avenue. We do have a 2-minute delay on Montana Avenue. This is westbound from Rich Beam over to George Dieter Drive. That's traffic.
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5: A lot of mysteries. Officials say 10 to 12 people have been transported to nearby hospitals following a shooting Sunday night. Last night at Arcadia Lake in Edmond, Oklahoma, just outside Oklahoma City. Though the morning after a shooting, we know nothing about any of the suspects, nothing about who was shot or what this occasion was, or did a fight break out, or if this was some type of a plot of a mass shooting, just mystery. No details. Meanwhile, former New York City Mayor, America's Mayor Rudy Giuliani, reportedly in critical condition, transported to a hospital in Florida, and we know nothing about the cause or the condition. It was a shocker for a lot of people. Golden Tempo, out of nowhere, from last to first in the stretch, virtually, to win the 152nd Kentucky Derby, a pair of firsts. Sherry DeVoe becomes the first female trainer to ever win a Derby. It was the first Derby win for Jose Ortiz, the jockey, defeating his own brother. And the next jewel, the Triple Crown, takes place on May the 16th in Baltimore. And Devil Wears Prada brought in $77 million in its opening weekend. But Michael, the Michael Jackson biopic, with another $54 million. This is already a $250 million movie. In just 2 weeks is a sequel on the horizon. Well, the midterms are coming up. And you don't know what this war lingering in Iran, still lingering between Russia and Ukraine, still lingering with Israel, whether it's Hezbollah in Lebanon or in the yet established Palestinian territory. This was supposed to be a year of peace for the president, and it turns out to be a piece of a year of war and uncertainty. There's been a lot of focus on affordability. That's coming up in Sounds of the Day. Gas prices in particular related to the Iranian operations. What really drives a midterm turnout? Traditionally, party unity is a big part of it. Party energy is a big part of it. Sometimes there's a single national issue that drives things. Sometimes there's a sense of national referendum. And then there are what we call historic proclivities, which really begs the question, the historic proclivity that whichever party is not in the White House usually wins the midterm. Does that really apply this year at this time? Sorting out historic proclivities, natural energies that drive turnout is GOP consultant, as well as analyst, Chris Walker, who joins us every Monday. Doesn't seem like the traditional things are going to apply. But if you kind of add up everything, looks good for the House anyway, for the Democrats. That's the general feeling most analysts have. You?
6: It does. Good morning. Happy May 4th. Live long and prosper, all that stuff. I know it's Star Wars or Star Trek. I'm a Trekkie.
5: Okay, now I got it. Let me just start by saying I only saw the first Star Wars in theater when I was like 12. I never saw any of the others. I've never seen Lord of the Rings. So is this? I know the Force be with you is a Star Trek expression. May the fourth.
6: No, Star Wars.
5: I mean Star Wars. But is that just a play? Or does May 4th have some kind of Star Wars significance? It's a play on words.
6: I think it's a marketing social media holiday that's turned into, you know, what have you. But
5: because I was sitting here wondering why everybody's calling in, May the 4th be with you. And I didn't really get it.
6: It's a recent phenomenon. I don't think there's like an actual calendar date in the movies that it relates to.
5: Oh, wait, that could be coming. All right, let's get back to our topic.
6: It could be.
5: midterms. Should we take them one by one? I think both parties have some unity questions. I would think the Democrat Party has the bigger of the unity problem. I mean, there's a growing Islamist anti-Semitic movement within the party. There's the socialist movement that has probably taken over what's left to become the majority of the party. And then there's whatever progressives are left. There's a lot of divisions within that party. Coming up at Sounds of the Day, you're going to hear from his deathbed, literally in hospice, Barney Frank basically say he doesn't recognize what this party's become. That's something that Fetterman, I think, would agree with. But I don't know how unified the Republican Party is either. Who's got the unity advantage?
6: Well, the Republican Party has the benefit of having a strong leader at the head. So if there's anybody trying to divide it, so we've seen some of these podcasters and others trying to kind of put their stamp on it. The president still has a tremendous command over the GOP to the tune of 85%. I mean, it's unheard of levels of loyalty and, you know, support from the rank and file members because of the president. So I would argue that the GOP, you know, while there are some fissures, are generally in a strong position, you know, on a unity level. Yeah, the Democrats are looking for whatever they can to try to beat him. And sometimes without a sense of like even, you know, congruency. I mean, you have this glowing profile of, you know, Kellyanne Conway's former husband, George Conway's running as a Democrat. He used to be a conservative activist. And, you know, Gavin Newsom's trying to sound like Donald Trump on social media. So, you know, the Democrats are looking for a voice. But as it relates to the midterms, you know, the midterms go based on what the national mood is. And so, you know, everyone thought there was going to be a wave in 2022. That didn't happen. You know, everyone thought there was going to be, you know, a wave in, you know, after Trump, and it kind of happened, but it wasn't big in 2018. So, you know, these things kind of come and go. I think social media has changed stuff dramatically in terms of like what expectations are. I think also this year, you know, we have a complete change from the Supreme Court on the Voting Rights Act. And so these states, particularly in the South, are dramatically changing their maps, which I think changed the equation of, you know, who's going to be elected. So that's a more evening out of a, you know, potentially negative mood on Trump just because of the voting mass changes.
5: All right, so maybe we discovered another category, which is a party leader. And that's definitely an advantage for the Republicans and Donald Trump, though a leader that will be leaving in 2 years. Unity-wise, I can tell you that while I support the president, as I get ready to vote in a midterm election, I don't have a lot of zeal for Republican or Democrat candidates. So I don't know that unity is very strong on either side. Energy favor anybody right now? Probably don't want to bring up the energy topic, period.
6: I would say the energy topic is favoring the Democrats a little bit. It's just, it's harder to get people fired up when you're in the majority. And, you know, because you won. And so you feel like your guys or gals are in place and, you know, things should be fine. So then the opposite party tends to get galvanized and wants to win. And, you know, they do more things to win. So, I mean, from an energy level, I would favor Democrats. From a math level, I would say Republicans are actually going to, because of the map change, have a better shot than I think people thought about even a month ago. But, you know, there's still a long way to go for Republicans. But, you know, I think really that boils down to, again, what is the national discussion? If it's the economy and gas prices are still over $4 and there is a sense of, you know, kind of uncertainty about the economy and costs and everything else, you know, look, they're going to blame the party in charge, and that's the president of Republicans.
5: Chris Walker is a GOP consultant and analyst, joins us every Monday. On that topic, Chris, I don't understand what the president's doing right now at all. I understand that he had the courage that I can think of going back to really George W. Bush. They all talk tough about Iran. They would all explain that Iran is the clear and predictable threat. Hillary did, Barack Obama did, Joe Biden did. Donald Trump's the first to take action on that. They were a predictable, clear, and present danger. He has removed that threat. If he secures the Strait of Hormuz, I think it's a done deal. I don't know why he's dragging it out beyond that. You can always maintenance bomb. So I give him credit for that. What I don't understand is what the president is doing, because he's got a period of time to wrap this up. And the longer it lingers, the more it's going to affect this midterm.
6: I think there are strategic reasons for what he's doing. I think there's weapons restocking. I think there's strategic, DOD, strategy and weapons increases that are happening behind the scenes that, just don't talk about from a public standpoint. And he's been very, very vocal on that. He doesn't talk about kind of war strategy publicly. And I think he's wise to do that. So I think there are some actual kind of defense reasons for, a pause. But ultimately, I also think, I was thinking about this before our call this morning, I don't think the American people have ever had such a short attention span. And I think given the level of just personal feelings on politics these days, in 3 months, if Iran is done, like you said, the Strait of Hormuz is back open, I'm not sure this is a mover of the election. The question is, do you have 6 months worth of backup in the Strait of Hormuz or costs still up, yada, yada? Those are legitimate concerns. But I think from a day-to-day news cycle, because of social media, because of cable news, chasing for the next story every day, this could be a blip within, 3 months, depending on how things are shaking out. Again,
5: You keep saying 3 months. It's May. I'd want this wrapped up by June to be safe from being a factor in the midterm. You think that's too premature? You think he's got till July, August?
6: Yeah, I do. I do, because we still don't know the nominees for some of these states. So, yeah, everything resets in September. Just from a political calendar standpoint, everything resets. Because you come back from summer, kids go back to school, parents focus on everything again. The summer, August recess, members of Congress are back home. All of that really changes a little bit. So I think everything resets in September. The Republicans are going to do their kind of midterm convention, and it sounds like it's going to be in Texas this year. So I think the president is going to really focus the campaign message then. So all of this right now leads up to the fall, and the fall is when people really start paying attention. And I think that will be kind of the moment, the point of no return on what the narrative structure will be. So getting up to that point is how you set it.
5: So party leadership, that's a strength for the Republicans. Unity might be a strength for the Republicans. Depends on how this war ends. Single issues. We saw abortion play out a few election cycles ago. The Supreme Court, a few. The one driving issue is for the Democrats, anti-Trump, who's not on the ballot, but influencing the ballot. And then I can't think. I guess you might say energy and the economy if this war lingers. But I don't see a single issue playing a role in this. Do you? Other than Trump?
6: Affordability keeps coming up. I wish Republicans stopped playing the Democrats' game on affordability. I think it's a fake issue in the sense that affordability is a number. It's not it's not new. The young graduates of college have never, I barely had money in my checking account when I was in my 20s. Like it's just part of life. So the idea that somehow we have to change our entire philosophy of the economy because people are concerned about buying a house in Midtown Manhattan is not a wise strategy in my view. But at the end of the day, it's going to be the economy. It's going to be prices. It's going to be how do people feel? You go to the grocery store and you're paying $50 for six items. People are going to feel that and get upset about it. I found it this weekend going to the grocery store. So, and I'm supportive of the president and the Republicans. And it still made me upset. So, at the end of the day, I really do think it's going to come down to the economy and to prices. And do people feel like the country's on the right track or not?
5: Or need more check and balance.
6: What about a
5: referendum sense? I'd love to see one against incumbents, period. That would be wise. Right. I doubt it's brewing. Gerrymandering is the potential, but I don't really see a referendum type field. Do you? I mean, the Democrats try to create one with anti-Trump, but.
6: Well, they did it in Virginia. And look, Massachusetts has had an all-Democrat congressional map for years now. The gerrymandering argument to me has very little sympathy because Republicans now have an even playing field and are playing it, and they're somehow being labeled as playing unfairly when that's been the rule book for a while for the Democrats. Again, I don't like the partisan side of that. Who cares? But it is going to be an interesting change from what has been a stacked deck against Republicans since the 60s. So some of that might be an interesting change.
5: Last 30 seconds, only because of the clock, not because of we've exhausted everything. I really think the Republicans will maintain the Senate. Nothing could possibly make me feel like that's in jeopardy. I think the House is a coin toss, and Perhaps the events of Iran and the economy in the next 60 to 90 days will determine which way that falls, heads or tails. I pretty much have it the way you do.
6: I think so.
5: Time will tell, right? The question is how much time. You feel pretty good up until September. The war is lingering into September, and we're still seeing some uncertainty with oil prices and the economy. That could be very problematic.
6: I think that's right. Everything before September is prelude. So there's time to change any kind of narrative until then.
5: Chris Walker, every Monday, our GOP consultant joins us, or sooner if conditions warrant. Chris, have a great week. Thanks for joining us.
6: You too, brother.
5: All right, if you knew it was actually inside your dog's food, inside that bag, you might never open another one. 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So good, your dog will ask for it by name. Rough! 24 minutes after the hour, quick peek at your top five stories of the day. Sounds of the day still to come. And Spirit Airlines, the no-frill carrier is no more. What happened? 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All as your morning show continues next. Hey, miss a little and you'll miss a lot. 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

0: I-10 westbound, 375 over to 54. That's about a 9-minute drive with no delays. And no delays on 10 eastbound from the Patriot Freeway over to America Avenue. We do have a 2-minute delay on Montana Avenue. This is westbound from Rich Beam over to George Dieter Drive. That's traffic.
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0: from Spirit Airlines. Rory O'Neill will have that final story coming up next half hour as well. So stick around. You'll miss a lot. This is your Monday, May the 4th, 2026. This is your day. This is your morning show.
1: This is Keith from Fort Leonard Wood, Missouri. And my morning show is your morning show with the fabulous Michael Del Jordan.
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3: I'm Stephanie Muniz with your KFOX 14 News Update. New this morning, fire crews were responding to a mobile home fire in East El Paso off of Silver Palm and Cannery Palm near Salp Kleinfeld. It's not unclear exactly what happened, and we have reached out to El Paso Fire for more information. Police in Las Cruces have arrested a man connected with the deadly stabbing last week. According to police, the stabbing happened near a dispensary after two men got into an altercation. The man arrested, 31-year-old James Melendres, was arrested after surveillance footage from a nearby business shows Melendres and the victim, Lawrence Patrick Rubio, get into an argument. According to court documents, Melendres was seen in video striking Rubio in the chest before running away. Rubio later died of his injuries. Melendres is being charged with murder and being held at the Doña Ana County Detention Center without bond. And listen up, Star Wars fam. Lego is celebrating Star Wars Day with a special release of a Mandalorian and Grogu set.
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1: If you're taking I-10 this morning, eastbound and westbound, not showing any delays. Mesa Street, southbound from Desert Boulevard to Wyoming, showing a 2-minute delay and a 14-minute ride. Montana Avenue westbound from Hawkins over to Gateway, a 1-minute delay and a 7-minute drive. That's traffic.
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7: From the KFOX 14 Severe Weather Center, I'm forecaster Hannah Frescas. Happy Monday, everyone. A warm start to our week. High of 85 in El Paso, 82 for the Las Cruces area. Breezy afternoon with winds from the west at 5 to 20 miles per hour, but picking up even further.

0: As we get into your Tuesday, as we're tracking a cold front passing through, bringing us breezy to windy conditions with gusts up to 35 miles per hour. For your full forecast, head over to our website, kfoxtv.com. Reporting from the KFOX 14 Severe Weather Center, I'm forecaster Hannah Freskus.
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1: Thank you, Mike McCann. 35 minutes after the hour in the Central Time Zone, you got 25 minutes to be to work by 8. Thanks for bringing us along with you on the drive. We're honored to serve you. This is your morning show on Monday, May the 4th, year of our Lord, 2026. May the 4th be with you. Like the way I do that, I don't even know what I'm saying.
2: You sound pretty good doing it, though.
1: I just got this from my wrestler friend, Steve. So you're telling me that Spirit Airlines has ghosted their customers too soon? Perhaps. Spirit Airlines is belly up. We'll have more on that with Rory O'Neill. How did it happen and what happens to those who are holding tickets with Spirit Airlines that has gone bankrupt and shut down? Former New York City Mayor Giuliani is reportedly in critical condition, though we have no idea what happened. Stroke, heart attack, no clue. We just know that he's a fighter and he's fighting for his life in Florida. Meanwhile, officials say 10 people, maybe as many as 12, transported to nearby hospitals. Some went on their own in their own cars following a shooting last night at Arcadia Lake in Edmond, Oklahoma, just outside Oklahoma City. Devil Wears Prada 2 topped the box office, raked in $77 million. But how about Michael Jackson's movie? It pulled in another $54 million in its second weekend. Michael and Golden Tempo, what a closer. From last to first in the stretch to win the Run for the Roses, the first jewel of the Triple Crown, the 152nd Kentucky Derby. For Sherry DuVoe, she becomes the first female trainer to ever win the Kentucky Derby. It was a first Derby win for jockey Jose Ortiz over his brother, I might add. The Preakness is less than 2 weeks away. Can't have your morning show without your voice. Lisa in Tennessee, you're going to have to be on your toes here. We got a lot to get in because we've missed them all. Real quickly, here's Lisa in Tennessee.
3: This Iranian situation, I still think the president is trying to, if not take over that island, just destroy it, because that's the only money. I was watching a movie on Angel called I Am a Stranger, and it was a lot of this nightmare stuff that goes on in the Middle East. That was several years ago in Syria. But this is not going to end as long as they have any money coming in. So I think that's his goal.
1: Well, that's the brilliant part of the strategy. It's the ports that are shut down in Iran that is costing them $500 million a day. The strait is where all other shipping goes through. It's two different things. Keep their port blocked and get the Strait of Hormuz opened. And then maintenance bomb if they make any moves on enriched uranium or rockets that are under rubble. Blaine's, I believe, in Iowa.
4: Good morning, Michael. It's not a quagmire. This reminds me of A Search for the Holy Grail with Monty Python, where the evil knight is trying to kill everybody, and finally he's cut up in little pieces practically. He's got his arm cut off. The IRGC is just like that, except they can still kill people. So they need to be bombed back into the Stone Age dust where they belong.
1: Well, if Mary gets along, comes Mary. Do we get Valerie? Valerie! Steve Winwood? Doesn't matter. Valerie's next.
5: Thanks for sharing that poll, Michael. It's interesting. My favorite segment on a TV show right now is when Johnny on the Water show goes out into the public and asks questions. I would love for him or anyone to go out to some of these protests and ask people if they voted in the last election.
1: Well, there's no question the biggest party the problem we face in America is we have a two-party stranglehold. That creates nothing but distraction and divide, and it was never intended by our founding fathers. You add to that a one-party media that creates confusion and mistrust with that distraction and division. Now, it has died, but that's not necessarily a victory for the Republic, and now add AI, we have no idea what's true and what isn't. And that's what causes people to get frustrated and focus on the presidency, while the powerful elite target Congress. And while we all know Congress is failing, we all collectively, when it comes time for ours that comes home, we keep reelecting them. But yes, at some point, what the poll shows is 90%+ of Americans believe elections are important. 82%. Think about how few things 82% of us agree on. Think elections and voting is very important. And yet 50% of us don't vote. We don't bring it up often, but it should be added to my list for sure. Great point, Valerie. Dallas is in Nashville.
6: Hey, Mike, just wondering, is it actually biopic or biopic?
1: It's actually biopic. This is one of those crazy ones where we all say it so wrong that if I were to say biopic, people would be calling in. It's biopic. So when you're on the radio, you're left with the choice. Do I say it the wrong way everyone says it or the right way? But yes, it is a biographical picture. So it's biopic is right. Though I think you'll find 9.5 out of 10 Americans say biopic. Angie's in Oklahoma City.
7: Good morning. I just wanted to say that, I mean, I understand why Trump is doing this with the war deal. And if people don't understand why, it's to give these people peace over there. The people that came from there, that were born there, that was raised there, that is, they need their peace. They need it to be the way it should be and, you know, going strong and thriving at life. So, yeah, I don't mind paying a little bit extra gas.
1: I don't know that the president has the power to do that. We certainly don't have the troops and boots to put on the ground to create that. So all you can do is bankrupt them by blocking their ports, which I think is very smart and being very successfully done. Open the Strait of Hormuz so you don't create an energy crisis for Europe and the world by supply and by futures pricing. As far as ultimately for the people, that's for them to change. But this would certainly put them in a position to do that. I think Katie is in Delaware, right?
8: Michael, how dare you not see the rest of the Star Wars, at least Empire Strikes Back. Oh, may the 4th be with you. So, my morning show is your morning show with Michael Del Giorno.
1: Thank you. Yeah, I've never seen Gone with the Wind. I've never seen Citizen Kane. I'm trying to think of things I should be ashamed of. I've only seen one Star Wars. I've seen none of the... I guess I saw about 30 minutes of Lord of the Rings, one of them. And I was trying to relate to my brother-in-law because we didn't have a lot in common. And finally it got so painful, I just turned to him and I said, what do you call this kind of movie? And he went, it's an epic adventure. I said, good. I just wanted to know what kind of movies I hate. I just don't do... I don't do cartoons very well. I don't do epic adventures very well. Futuristic sci-fi.
9: It's really funny. I haven't seen a lot of the same movies that you've... I've never seen Gone with the Wind. I've just discovered It's a Wonderful Life, and I absolutely love it.
1: Yeah, that's terrific.
9: But they might all be great.
1: I don't know. Yeah. I can't see them all. I do a lot of documentaries. I do a lot of biopics, or biopics, as many of you call it. I guess I like a rom-com. I love a comedy, a good drama. They're very rare now. They're mostly Netflix primetime series. I did the first Star Wars at the theater. Let's give Roger in Sacramento the final say because we got to get to Sounds of the Day.
10: Morning, guys. Hey, I've been wanting to say this for a while. The Republicans are going to lose seats in the midterms, period. And not because of any current events. It's because of history. 90% of the time, you lose seats if you're in power. And there's a lot of reasons why that happens, but there's very few reasons why it doesn't happen. And the current events don't line up with those reasons. There's no reason for the majority of the people in their minds to vote Republican this time.
1: Yeah, I just don't see historic proclivities being nearly the factor of if the president, this war should linger on, which I think unnecessarily. You have taken away the threat. Now secure the strait. Keep their ports blocked. You won. And if they make any moves, maintenance bomb. But trying to hold out for some agreement that is never coming creates the void that will fill the narrative. I don't think both parties are doing very good on unity. I don't think both parties are doing very good on energy. Not energy as in oil and gas, but energy as in momentum. And that's what drives turnout. Now, remember, low turnout could put the Republicans in play. Big turnout means there's more Democrats than Republicans, or what's left of the Democrat Party. I don't know. I don't see a single issue like abortion, the Supreme Court. I don't think there's much legs for just being anti-Trump. I don't think there's enough energy behind gerrymandering to create a single issue. I just think there's enough ties in all of this that I guess maybe we agree, ultimately enough ties in all the specific issues that make historic proclivities match. But I don't know that I buy that historic proclivities apply. There is nothing about now that is anything like the past.
11: Are you not entertained?
12: Oh, no.
13: Protect the
11: like a bunch of girly men, huh?
12: Will the people fight?
13: We will!
14: The ability to speak does not make you intelligent.
15: Are you not?
1: I am entertained! Time for the always revealing, often entertaining sounds of the day. And on that point of nothing about today is like yesterday, think about 4 years ago. If I brought up names like Megyn Kelly, Candace Owen, Bill Maher, Tucker Carlson, John Fetterman, what might you have thought 4 years ago? Now I can honestly tell you, don't look for any real wisdom coming from anybody other than Bill Maher and Senator Fetterman. Bill Maher was at it again with the assassination attempt. Listen.
16: I would just like to say, if you're one of these people, and there's many in this country who watched that and was disappointed the president wasn't killed. See, they're laughing at that. You're not a good person. Or a smart person. But definitely not a good person. I was reading this in your paper, an interview with Governor Pritzker of Illinois, and they asked him, like, well, what does the next president have to be? And he said, good, decent, and kind, which who can disagree with that? And certainly Trump has often not been good, decent, or kind.
17: Right, but also...
16: But he's not Hitler.
17: You can't say that you are fighting for democracy or a believer in democracy and at the same time excuse political violence as a mechanism for political change. It's one or the other. And that's the essence of our system, that it gives us the opportunity to change things through the will of the people and not through the barrel of a gun. And people who don't get that don't understand the basis of the system they are supposedly championing.
1: Could anybody say it better than Bret Stephens of the New York Times than that? Barney Frank, on his deathbed under hospice care, how recognizable, and you remember he was a punching bag for Rush Limbaugh for decades. Unrecognizable, by the way, in his current state. Talking about the unrecognizable current state of the Democrat Party.
18: I think we're in a situation where the mainstream, to my disappointment, for many years ignored inequality. And many of us fought to get inequality on the Democratic agenda. But the problem was, as we succeeded in bringing the mainstream of the left into a concern with inequality, we also enabled people who wanted to use that as a platform for a wide range of social and cultural changes, some of which the public isn't ready for. Even where I agree with them on the end, I think they make a mistake by taking the most controversial parts of the agenda and turning them into litmus tests. My example is same-sex marriage. Obviously, I've been working for gay rights starting in 1972 when I filed the bill. And we, in the movement to establish fairness for gay and lesbian and bisexual people, we picked to work on those issues which were more acceptable. We didn't get to marriage until after these other things had been resolved. And that's what I'm suggesting that we do today. The analog is male to female transsexuals playing sports designated for women. I understand there's a lot of anger about that. And I think in the interest of the transgender community, as well as others, it would be better to go at that in a more granular way and not simply announce support it.
1: Barney Frank talking on State of the Union. Again, the messaging has either been hijacked or taken to the extreme. And that comes at an expense. What isn't measurable, I mean, we can measure and say, okay, so 82% think it's very important to vote. 92% think it's important to vote. And yet 50% don't vote. That's a big phantom number of people every election that makes elections hard to understand. And so we tend to just forget it, but it's real. Every election is impacted by the 50% who don't vote, as much or more than those who shouldn't be voting that are illegally. The other part is we view these things through the lens of partisan parties that no longer have the stranglehold they once did. Many Republicans have left the Republican Party. Even more Democrats have left the Democrat Party, just as Democrats have left Democrat-controlled cities and states. So it becomes a question of what is left. Nothing but the extreme. The tent didn't get bigger, it got smaller. And what you're dealing with now is only intolerance in the name of tolerance. Just like as Bill Maher was trying to express, anti-democratic solutions as you're trying to preserve democracy. Which leads to our final sound, which is Mayor Pete. This is in Tulsa, Oklahoma, at a town hall meeting with Mayor Pete, one of the most glowing, ignorant statements of the day.
12: But one thing that would make a huge difference is if we selected our president by letting the person who got the most votes actually take the office instead of the National Electoral College.
1: Now, the ignorant statement or the thousands ignorantly cheering, which is more appalling. Now, remember, the far left, their first goal is to take over the Democrat Party and then dismantle the Electoral College and then dismantle the Republic. That is their goal. And it's morons like this that make it possible. Or the thousands cheering of ignorant idiots. And if that's a reference to Donald Trump did win the popular vote, as well as an Electoral College landslide. So what's your problem, Pete?
12: Well, one thing that would make a huge difference is if we selected our president by letting the person who got the most votes actually take the office instead of the National Electoral College.
13: People who majored in online activism with a minor in puberty block.
15: They're getting a little bit yippy.
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15: 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It's going to work out.
1: 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The no-frill carrier is no more. Spirit Airlines is gone. How'd it happen and what's next? When Your Morning Show continues next.
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27: It's your morning show with Michael Del Giorno.
1: Well, the no-frill carrier is no more. Spirit Airlines has gone under. Why did it happen? How did it happen? And what happens if you got one of their tickets? Chief Correspondent Rory O'Neill is here with the story. Good morning, Rory.
28: And good morning. Spirit giving up the ghost indeed. Now, if you have a ticket for summer travel, you should be getting a direct refund from Spirit Airlines. If it were me, I'd be contacting my credit card company just to make sure that does happen. Also, if you are stuck, airlines are trying to help passengers get back home with some discounts, but that varies wildly based on the carrier and the location.
1: Yeah, Delta really trying to help, but it's not going to be at a Spirit price, I can assure you. Great reporting, Rory, as always. All right, that'll do it. One chance to live. This Monday, May the 4th, 2026. It'll never happen again. Make a difference in someone's life. Cherish your own. We'll see you in the morning.
29: Hi, I'm Susan Lucci, and my morning show is your morning show with Michael Del Giorno.
1: 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And today, Preborn needs your help to speak the truth. 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
6: Iran is reporting a missile attack on a U.S. Navy vessel in the Strait of Hormuz, a report the U.S. denies. Iranian state media says two missiles struck the warship after it ignored warnings to halt. U.S. Central Command says no Navy ship has been hit by missiles. The collapse of Spirit Airlines is affecting thousands of employees and travelers. Kathy Park reports the discount carrier announced early Saturday it had canceled all flights and is going out of business after failing to reach a deal for a government bailout.
7: The airline told travelers not to go to the airport, saying card payers will receive a refund, but offering no options for rebooking, instead directing people to a website for next steps.
6: American Airlines and Delta are among the major carriers offering reduced fares and other support for Spirit customers hit by the sudden closure. President Trump says he plans to raise tariffs on cars and trucks coming from the European Union to 25% starting this week. William Denslow with more.
8: The chair of the European Parliament's International Trade Committee says President Trump's threats are unacceptable, accusing the US of breaking its commitments. The EU delayed ratifying its trade deal with the US at the start of the year amid a spat with Washington over control of Greenland.
6: The US had lowered auto tariffs on the EU to 15% as part of a new trade deal, but Trump says the EU isn't keeping up its end of the bargain to reciprocally drop tariffs on US automakers. Tariffs on European autos are connected to national security and are exempt from the Supreme Court ruling that struck down many of Trump's tariffs. And GameStop wants to buy eBay. The video game retailer made the unsolicited $56 billion offer, suggesting $125 per share for the online marketplace. I'm Michael Kastner.
9: It's Iowa caucus season once again. Texas U.S. Senator Ted Cruz had a speech at the Faith and Freedom kickoff event. Cruz generated buzz of a possible presidential bid with some of his remarks.
10: We are facing today a massive threat. Look, the Democrats have been radicalized. They hate Donald Trump, and they've gone to crazy train.
9: Cruz says Republicans are scoring great wins for Americans, including border security and energy dominance. He did not mention a possible run for the Oval Office. Act Blue is suing Texas Attorney General Ken Paxton, accusing him of using his office for retaliation to punish the group. The lawsuit seeks to counter the case Paxton brought against them last month, accusing them of misleading Congress and lying to the public about his practices. He wrote on X, quote, Act Blue is trying to take me down, unquote. I'm Eric Leitner.
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1: I-10 eastbound and westbound, not seeing any slowdowns or delays on that roadway. Loop 375 eastbound from Santa Fe Street over to Yarborough, about a 9-minute drive, not seeing any delays there. Mesa Street northbound from Wyoming to Desert Boulevard, right now it's a 2-minute delay. That's a check of the roads.
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15: So, you know, Spirit Airlines is not the luxury airlines. It's the working class. Yes, there's no legroom. There's no luxury. It's just a cheap seat from Cleveland to Orlando, from Detroit to Fort Lauderdale, from, you know, a tired family member to go visit their grandmother, and, you know, and using a flight that, you know, if it wasn't there, they wouldn't be able to go see grandma. Then, of course, the progressives came in and protected you by helping block the JetBlue-Spirit merger. Federal judge blocked it, antitrust grounds. Warren celebrated it as a fight. It's a win, a Biden win for flyers. That's a quote. Well, now, what happened this weekend? Spirit's gone. Thousands of people are out of work. Passengers were stranded. And the analysts warn fares are going to go up. Why? Because Spirit gave people a different choice, and it disciplined the big airlines. Let me show you what happened this weekend. Cut 10. Listen to this.
16: And Spirit Wings 1, just want to say thoughts to all you and your colleagues over there at the Bananas the next couple days unfold.
17: Man, we really appreciate that. Thank you. It's hard to believe this is it.
16: Yeah, no kidding. It's always a pleasure to talk with you guys on the radios. Hope you guys make it out okay.
17: That's best.
18: Hey, Spirit, from us guys at American, good luck to y'all. Sorry to hear what happened.
19: Yeah, is there any other Spirit flights coming in after us?
20: Let me see. I don't see anything, so you might be the last one.
19: Might be a repo flight, but yeah, I guess it was this, probably the last revenue flight. This is it tonight.
20: Well, it was a pleasure working with you guys, and I wish you the best.
19: Anyway, thank you very much.
15: And that was it. The end of Spirit Airline, and all of those people unemployed. So let me ask Elizabeth Warren today, who's the winner here? Because it was a big Biden win, right? Who won? Because it wasn't the baggage handler. It wasn't the pilots. Wasn't the stewardess. Weren't the people working for Spirit. It certainly is not the single mom trying to fly with two kids. It's not the college student going home to see their parents. It's certainly not the lower income family that could only fly on Spirit because, yes, while Spirit may have been a little ugly and cramped and annoying, it was at least affordable and I could fly someplace. And who won? The little guy? No, I just told you about the little guy. Who won? The big carriers. The people who can absorb the loss. The people who never flew Spirit. The people who say consumer protection from the first class lounge, like Elizabeth Warren. And that is the pattern over and over and over again. So now the progressives in Congress are suggesting that we raise the minimum wage and we do it nationally to $25. Let me ask you, Big J's that makes burgers and tots in Preston, Idaho. How are they going to afford $25 minimum wage? They're not. Let me ask you, the guy who works at the deli in Manhattan, how can he live on $25? He can't. You see, it's different wherever you are. But because you are proposing a $25 wage and you're doing it without any kind of logic or any kind of, you're not ever asked to explain how it works. You just get the applause. And unfortunately, you may get votes. And what happens in the end? Well, what happened to Spirit Airlines? The worker gets fewer hours. You know, the University of Washington just did a study in Seattle. They found the $13 minimum wage increase reduced hours by roughly 6 to 7%, even as the hourly wage rose about 3%. What did businesses do? They can't afford it. So they just cut back, and who gets hurt? The little guy. Your attack on billionaires in New York and Seattle and California Oh, it feels righteous for about 10 seconds, doesn't it? Yeah, we got Ken Cuccinelli. Or Ken Griffin. We got him. We got him. Citadel. Yeah, well, Citadel was in a $6 billion project. 6,000 jobs. Construction. 15,000 permanent jobs. Yeah, it may not happen now. Same is happening in Seattle. Starbucks, they're building another headquarters. They say they're not leaving Seattle. I hope you're right. I mean, Seattle should hope that you're right. I mean, let me look here. Seattle, I just saw some numbers here. Washington State, 17% of all businesses, 17% of all businesses in Washington State are thinking about leaving. Last year alone, 13,000 jobs in Seattle were lost. Ah, but you're standing up for the little guy, aren't you? Seems like every time you guys stand up, the little guy loses. Little guy's lost the flight, right? Little guy lost the hours. Little guy loses the job. Little guy loses the ladder to climb out of his problems. That is weird. That's weird because it's almost like you're consciously running a Cloward and Piven or WEF policy. Now, I, of course, am not saying that. But if you take their framework seriously, less carbon, you can't fly as much. People need to fly less. Less consumption, less flying, more government-managed scarcity. Wow, it's almost like you are accomplishing everything that WEF wants. Right? I mean, WEF Aviation, it openly pushes net zero by 2050. Major emissions reductions by 2030. And the only way to do that is to get people to fly less. And well, congratulations. You have just accomplished that. Oh, and Cloward and Piven, that, let me see. What is that one about? Oh yeah, that's about overloading the systems to force a new redistributive, order. So get communism because you'll collapse the system because you'll force too many people into the hospitals, into the schools, onto government welfare. Wow, that's weird because that's exactly what you're doing. And now our hospitals are overloaded. Our schools are overloaded. Our cities are collapsing. It's almost as if the progressives are all in a room planning collapse. Even though they tell us they are, they tell us their end goals. Nobody seems to care. Nobody seems to notice. Why does every policy that you guys sell as compassion make ordinary life, especially for the little guy, smaller and worse? Less mobility, less ownership, less opportunity, less cheap energy, less travel, less private choice, more dependency. Are Americans ever going to wake up? Or are they just going to keep taking signs handed out that were paid for by communist China money that say, tax the billionaires? Are you just going to keep doing that and not ask, where is that coming from? Where is that money coming from to print those signs? Spirit is not just an airline. Spirit was proof that the common man could still move. The common man could still get on a plane. He could still go where he wanted to go or needed to go. But they protected him from consolidation. They protected him from that evil JetBlue. Well, now you've been protected from flying. And you have Elizabeth Warren and all of the progressives, the Democrats, in your corner, fighting for you every day. Congratulations. I guess you're one step closer to whatever it is their goal is. But I don't think their goal is to make life easier for you. More in a minute. Let me tell you about our sponsor. It's the International Fellowship of Christians and Jews. There's a difference between hearing about something and responding to it. You can hear about crisis. You can see the images. You can understand it's serious. But at the end of the day, most of us just kind of move on because it feels far away and disconnected from our daily lives. And I'm dealing with enough. How about you? But for the people who are living through it, there is no moving on. In Israel right now, there are families who have been displaced, elderly men who can't get to safety on their own. Elderly women by themselves, people who are just trying to get through one more day without knowing what comes next. That's where the International Fellowship of Christians and Jews steps in. They're on the ground providing food and shelter and life-saving support to people who don't have time to wait for the rest of the world to catch up. I don't care what you think of Israel. I don't care if you hate Benjamin Netanyahu. I don't like him all that much. I don't care if you like their policies or not. I'm not talking about Israel. I'm talking about the Jewish people. The Jewish people are just caught in all of this. We're commanded to love them and help them. Not in politics, not in war. Just be their brothers. Don't wait. Call 888-488-IFCJ. 888-488-IFCJ. 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
15: Okay, so it's Monday. I got up this morning. I didn't have any hot water. I took a cold shower. It was great. Great way to start your Monday. And, you know, I'm lucky. I have a house. I have a shower. I'm one of the lucky ones. Maybe you're staring at another rent hike you can't afford. Or skipping the good groceries because eggs and ground beef jumped. So when you hear about things like, oh, it's a California wildfire, it's just another California wildfire. That happens all the time, right? The Palisades fire, and I just want to ask you, when did you know this? Hopefully it's not right now. When did you know that that was arson? Because allegedly it was started on New Year's Day 2025 by a guy named Jonathan Rindernecht. I think you have to put that in the end. Rindernecht. Okay. Prosecutors say he was angry. He was heartbroken over a failed relationship. He had no plans that night. He was ranting to other Uber passengers that he was mad at the world. He was obsessed with fire, fixated on Luigi Mangione, free Mangione and free Luigi searches all over his devices. He wanted to take down billionaires and capitalism, and that is the spark that started the fire. That became, with winds, 23,000 acres, 6,800 homes, a dozen dead, and $25 billion in rubble. That's what that became. Take down the billionaires. Free Luigi. Have you heard that story? Because maybe I've heard it. Maybe I've heard it once. Maybe. Why don't we know that story? Why is that story just barely making the evening news? Why haven't we heard the wall-to-wall updates on this guy, his trial, his motives? Because I think most people think that it was just climate change and dry brush. Because that one fits the script, right? Now you add in a new layer. You have the race for the mayor. And you have a guy who is running for mayor who lives in the Pacific Palisades. I want you to listen to his commercial. Here it is.
21: This is where Mayor Bass lives. You notice something? Or here, where Nithya Raman's $3 million mansion sits.
22: They don't have to live in the mess they've created where you live.
21: This is where I live. They let my home burn down. I know what the consequences of failed leadership are. That's why I'm running for mayor. For my sons and the rest of us Angelinos that want to stop these corrupt politicians from destroying our city. We are going to get the golden age of Los Angeles back.
15: Do you notice what he said there? They don't have to live in their mess. Mom Donnie's not living in the mess. Elizabeth Warren's not traveling Spirit Airlines. She's not looking for another discount airline today. They don't have to live in the mess. Now, the mayor, who was overseas in Africa while her city burned, already under fire for fire department budget cuts, she just went after Spencer Pratt. That guy. The guy who just did that. The guy who actually lost everything. She said, he's exploiting the grief. Wait, what? He's exploiting the victims. I don't know if you know this, but he's living in a trailer parked in the rubble where his house, you know, Pratt is, oh, I don't know, maybe a victim. He's exploiting himself. Filming ads, standing there in the dirt where his life used to be, and next to Bass's mansion that didn't burn, saying, yeah, this, you know, notice I'm living in the mess, you're not. That's the way all of these progressive politicians are. They all live the way they want to live, not in the mess they created. By the way, Karen, that's not exploitation. That's reality. So here's why you should care about all of this, because I think all of these things are related. Okay. You show up every day. You go to work. You work hard. You're just trying to live the American dream. You raise your kids the best you can. Can't buy a house right now. Prices are insane. Wages feel frozen. Groceries, you're stretching every single dollar. You're cutting back on meat. You're skipping the name brand milk. You're wondering how one more inflation spike is going to break your budget. Your parents and your grandparents, they could afford a home. Now, good luck with that. Meanwhile, the system rolls out the red carpet for everybody else, especially if you're in LA or in New York. Migrants, illegal aliens, they're handed hotel rooms, prepaid gift cards, debit cards loaded with cash, all the while you wait on a wait list for the same help. Your tax dollar, your strained local budget, and if you speak up, you're a heartless bastard. You're just exploiting what? Exploiting what? I feel like I'm the one being exploited here. And then you go home, you're fighting against the culture, your kids' reality of gender confusion and everything else, the ideology over the basic things, basic principles. Schools keeping secrets from you, the parent, fighting just for your right to raise your children. And then you're painted as a problem by the government, by the progressive government. Another win for the Biden administration. Every day, you're the parent saying no to the latest trend. You're the one driving in the carpool now. You're the one now packing the lunch, trying to give them a shot at the American dream that you grew up believing in. And you're wondering now, really, is this? But it's not the dream. It's not the country. It's the politicians. It's the progressive politician. This is the country under attack. And it's not just under attack from one arsonist sickness or from the foreign threats. It's under attack from within. Unhinged people acting on rage because they've been fed a narrative. By whom? Media? Well, the media is playing a role in that. They're amplifying the grievance. You know, they move on when the story doesn't fit. But it's the politicians and the progressives, not just the politicians. I want to make that clear. Not just the politicians. It's the progressive educators. It's the progressive leaders around the world that are going to get theirs. They're going to get there. They know they're fine. They're fine. And it's the progressives that are going around fixing things. Really? Can you fix maybe some basics like fire response? How about fixing accountability? How about fixing your list of priorities? Because the hardworking majority gets the figurative or literal trailer every day. Every day. And the system seems to reward the chaos and the handouts and the progressive politicians that have just destroyed another $13,000 or 13,000 jobs with Progressive Airlines. Hey, what do you say? Can we do better? Real scrutiny of leaders who fail then deflect? Policies that, you know, put the people paying the bills actually into hardship? Palisades don't lie. Trailer doesn't lie. Our politicians seem to not lie an awful lot. Good news is millions of Americans are waking up. Waking up. All right. You know, there are two ways to look at a problem. One is to ask, what's somebody going to do about this? The other thing is to say, what can I do about this? Ask not what your country can do for you. This is why I started Mercury One. You know, my goal when I started this charity was to have every dollar go to the things that we say. When I come on the air and I say, hey, I want to raise money for this problem, 100% of every dollar goes right there. Okay. And I wanted also to involve you I wanted you to be the first responder in your area. If something went wrong in your area, we could help fund it, but we were going to go to your church. We were going to go to the people who are actually on the ground making the difference. We're not going to the Red Cross. Okay? That was the goal.

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1: I'm Stephanie Muniz with your KFOX 14 News Update. New this morning, fire crews were responding to a mobile home fire in East El Paso off of Silver Palm and Cannery Palm near Salt Kleinfield. It's not unclear exactly what happened, and we have reached out to El Paso Fire for more information. Police in Las Cruces have arrested a man connected with the deadly stabbing last week. According to police, the stabbing happened near a dispensary after two men got into an altercation. The man arrested, 31-year-old James Melendres, was arrested after surveillance footage from a nearby business shows Melendres and the victim, Lawrence Patrick Rubio, get into an argument. According to court documents, Melendres was seen in video striking Rubio in the chest before running away. Rubio later died of his injuries. Melendres is being charged with murder and being held at the Doña Ana County Detention Center without bond. And listen up, Star Wars fan, LEGO is celebrating Star Wars Day with a special release of a Mandalorian and Grogu set.
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1: I-10 westbound from Hunter over to Prospect is running an 8-minute drive. 10 eastbound from 375 over to 54, no delays, and a 14-minute drive. We are seeing a delay of about 3 minutes on Montana Avenue westbound, Rich Beam over to George Dieter. That's a check of the roads.
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10: Spurs and Timberwolves meet for Game 1 of the Western Conference semis tonight in San Antonio. Wolves star Anthony Edwards questionable with a knee injury. Cam Smith with a go-ahead 2-run single in the top of the 10th. Astros beat the Red Sox 3-1 for the series win in Boston. And Chase Elliott captured the checkered flag in the Worth 400 from Texas Motor Speedway. I'm Ronta Moss.
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1: I-10 westbound from 375 over to 54. Now a 3-minute delay, a 13-minute drive. 13-minute delay on Montana Avenue westbound from Waco Tanks to Tierra Este Road. Also a 4-minute delay, Montana Avenue westbound from Rich Beam over to George Dieter. That's a look at the roadways.
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4: Reports of a possible missile strike on a U.S. Navy vessel in the Strait of Hormuz are being dismissed by U.S. Central Command. Overnight, Iranian state media said two missiles had struck the warship after it ignored warnings to halt. French President Emmanuel Macron says France will not be playing a role in President Trump's plan to begin escorting commercial ships through the Strait of Hormuz. As the war in Iran continues, Ross Cullen with more from Paris.
5: The French president criticized the proposed escort plan as not clear, ruling out any French involvement in what Donald Trump has called a humanitarian gesture to guide civilian ships through the Strait of Hormuz. The UK's Maritime Trade Operations Centre said on Monday that due to ongoing regional military operations, ships attempting to transit the contested waterway face critical threats. The choke point has resulted in energy supply issues that are still hitting economies across the world.
4: Former New York City Mayor Rudy Giuliani is in the hospital in Florida in critical but stable condition. More from Scott Pringle.
6: Giuliani did host his show, America's Mayor Live, on Friday night, and there he mentioned he was not feeling well.
7: And my voice is a little under the weather, so I won't be able to speak as loudly as I usually do.
6: On Sunday, a spokesperson for Giuliani said he was in the hospital in critical but stable condition, but would not elaborate. Sources tell NBC4 the 81-year-old suffered a serious pulmonary issue. In New York, I'm Scott Pringle.
4: Police are investigating two mass shootings in Oklahoma and in Texas. There's a manhunt underway in West Texas for suspects after two teenagers were killed and dozens of others were wounded in a shooting at a house party in Amarillo early on Saturday. Meanwhile, authorities say at least 10 people were hurt at a Sunday fun day party at a campground near Lake Arcadia in Edmond, Oklahoma. I'm Michael Kastner.
0: Texas keeps adding more jobs.
8: The Workforce Commission says Texas added nearly 47,000 jobs in March. The Texas Workforce Commission says as a past year total, the Texas labor forces have added over 82,000 workers. The professional and business services industry had the largest private sector over the month increase in March after adding nearly 15,000 jobs. I'm Brian Gann.
0: A new Braunfels man in custody after a drive-by shooting leaves three people injured, including an innocent bystander. It happened Sunday morning after a fight between the suspect and two men. He fired multiple shots at them before fleeing the scene. Victims are all in hospitals in stable condition. 25-year-old Josiah Anthony Arevalo turned himself in and is charged with three counts of aggravated assault with a deadly weapon. I'm Eric Lyko.
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1: I-10 westbound, 375 over to 54, running a six-minute delay now. We have a four-minute delay on Mesa Street southbound from Desert Boulevard to Wyoming, and a nine-minute delay on Montana Avenue westbound Waco Tanks over to Tierra Este Road. That's about a 21-minute drive. That's traffic.
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16: I want to start with assassinations, because there's a lot of things coming out where we have candidates, Senate candidates in two different states, actually preaching violence. And, you know, I don't know what it's going to take. What is it going to take for you guys on the left to get it? But we'll go over to that here in just a second. And Act Blue, where is all this money that's washing around in our system? Texas and Ken Paxton at least taking on Act Blue. But what about all the other money that's happening all over the country? Where's the federal government? More in just a second. First, mothers can bring out some of the most beautiful things, beautiful moments you've ever seen. We've been there, family together, maybe dinner, just maybe a normal gathering, and somebody stands up and says, next year there's going to be a new mom in this family. What? Everything stops, because everybody knows they're watching a life change in real time. Somebody's becoming a mom. Here's the part we don't always see. Some women, Mother's Day isn't a celebration. It is a weight. It is fear and uncertainty. It's why preborn matters, because when a woman sees her baby on the ultrasound, what she hears is a heartbeat and something changes. And often she'll choose life just because of that ultrasound. And $28 provides one ultrasound. 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All right, I want to play a couple of things for you. You know, it used to be really simple. If somebody tried to kill the president, you know, it looked like one guy, one gun, you know, they try. You could point to it. You could understand it. You could explain it to your kids. But I think that world is absolutely gone. We're looking now at something really different, because when you line up the attempts on Donald Trump's life, and there's a new story out on our show prep today. You can get it for free at glennbeck.com. Sign up for the show prep. There's a couple of stories in there about assassinations and what is coming and how bad it is. This president has been targeted officially now more than any other president in history. They have tried to kill him more than any other president in U.S. history. And what we're seeing is a progression. It's a pattern, okay? Let's start at the beginning. In 2016, a man at a rally in Las Vegas tried to grab a gun from a police officer and shoot the president. That's the old model. That's the, what was her name, Squeaky Fromm? Remember her? Tried to kill Gerald Ford. It was impulsive. It's fast. It's rash. It's the old model. It's the old school. Back in my days, we tried to grab a gun. It's close range. It was desperate. 2017 comes along. Things start to shift. A man tries to attack Trump's motorcade with a forklift. Now, think about that. To me, this is the difference between planting a bomb in the basement of the World Trade Center and then that not working and then trying to fly airplanes into the side of the building 5 years later. The bad guys now are starting to think about disruption and spectacle. By 2020, we're not even in that room anymore. Letter arrives, 2020. Ricin, meant to kill through the mail. Distance now is entering the picture. You don't need access. You just need to find a way to get proximity. You need a system, a way to exploit it. And then everything begins to accelerate from there. Now 2024, planned, well thought out, strangely, seemingly very easy. Butler, Pennsylvania, back to the movie assassin. You know, the story is one gunman, rooftop, and a rifle. And this time it almost works. It almost works. A bullet hits Trump's ear. I mean, if that's not an act of God, I don't know what is. One supporter is killed. Others are shot and wounded. This is no longer chaotic. This is planned, well planned and calculated. Elevation, distance, all of it. Here's the part that bothers me. There are lots of warnings here. Lots of them. In that particular case, people saw the shooter on the roof. No one stopped it in time. That roof was left empty and unguarded. Really? How? 2 months later, 2 months after that assassination, same year, West Palm Beach. Man hiding in the bushes at the golf course with a rifle, waiting, watching. This is not anger anymore. Now they're stalking him. And behind the scenes, federal prosecutors uncover a plot tied to individuals linked to the Iranian Revolutionary Guard. This is 2 years ago. And not just Trump, but multiple U.S. leaders are targeted. I want to say that again. It's important because I'm going to tell you the latest. Not just Trump, but several U.S. leaders are targeted by the Iranians. Now, that's a different category. Again, that's not a lone actor. That's geopolitical. That's foreign terrorism. And yet the media is silent on that one. Nobody even brings that one up. Why is that? We're at war with Iran. You would think that that would be a layer, okay? Then we go to the last one, Washington, D.C. man forces his way into a room filled with the most powerful people in government, armed. Let me say that again, gee. Filled with the most powerful people in government, and he was armed. He fires. Secret Service agent is hit. Survives. But I want you to think about the target. It's not a rally. It's not a golf course. It's a room full of the leadership of the United States. That's not an assassination. That's destabilization. Had it worked, that's destabilization. That is the constitutional order being disrupted. Okay? Because who was in that room? That could have been a decapitation event of our government. Okay, it wasn't, but it could have been. And if that guy could get in, what's stopping people with real money and from Iran getting in? I mean, remember, they can't do that. Who's going to fly planes into buildings? Well, I don't know. And why is the media treating it like this? Because along the way, there's been other lesser, known pieces of this pattern. And our man breaching Mar-a-Lago, when was that? 6 months ago? A plot tied to ISIS sympathizers. Again, foreign-directed attempts stopped before execution, but foreign-funded. Some succeed in getting close. Some never make it out of planning. But they're all signals. They're all signals. Why aren't we listening to the signals? Well, let me give you an example. Let me go to the audio from today. Sarah, if I can. Let me see if I can find my audio sheet. Where is it? Here. Here's a Michigan Democrat. I believe running for Senate. Yeah, running for Senate. Okay. Here he is this weekend. Cut one.
17: And you personally see parallels between Nazi Germany and what's happening under the Trump administration?
18: Yeah, I do. It is deeply concerning that we see an authoritarian slide. And as we talked about earlier, dividing people against each other to convince people that if you're not doing well economically, it's somebody else's fault is an incredibly dangerous place for us to be in. I don't think that a lot of people would argue that there are shades of authoritarianism here that we need to be deeply concerned about.
16: Stop. First of all, have you checked who you're running on? You're running with the Democrats. If you're not doing well, it's somebody else's fault. That is your entire campaign. That is the platform of the Democratic Party. What are you talking about? But again, let's just talk about authoritarianism. Let's just compare them to Nazis again. Also, you had another Senate candidate in this time in Pennsylvania that was arrested this weekend for making a threat about his Republican challenger. Left voicemails saying that congressman and his daughter would have their throats slit, and then also made threats against the president. So just this weekend, you have two candidates for Senate in the Democratic Party saying this. Now that's a problem. Well, the media doesn't want to address that. Let me give you another one. How about this one? We're going to go to cut two. This comes from Virginia Tech. Virginia Tech on Friday, a former Columbia professor did a tour stop there, declaring his support for Hamas, and he's talking about the term "death to America." I want you to listen to this.
19: We are in a war, a racial religious war since 1492, as I'll elucidate in a little while. But we are in a battle for hearts and minds and souls, sir. And so when we say death to America, we mean, and loud and clear, a total end to U.S. empire. The destruction of this crusading settler colony, her entire project, her capacity to meddle and intervene in other nations, to wage war, to engage in coups, to engage in interventions, to continue her ongoing genocide for anti-blackness, for anti-indigenous founding and structure right here where we are. It means a reckoning. It means indigenous sovereignty. It means Black self-determination. It means that we would be engaged in different ways of life according to indigenous traditions and spiritualities, mm-hmm. and ways of living with the land and not on it.
16: Mm. Wow. That's amazing. He's so open-minded and so great. Mohamed Abdu. By the way, the Death to the Academy tour stop, spelled with a K. I guess that's kind of like America with a K. Or did they just have a leftover K, you know, because maybe they were printing signs that said KKKK and they had a leftover K. And they're like, oh, no, it's only three Ks. I'm not sure. But it's so open-minded of him, right? Wow. What could possibly, besides justice, what could Mohammed's reasoning be to collapse and destroy the United States of America? What's happening here, America? What's changed? Everything. You know, it used to be one guy walking in behind President Lincoln and shooting him. One guy, Hinckley, coming up and shooting the president. One moment. Now it's layered. You have the lone actors. You also have the ideological extremists. You have the distance attacks, the mail, the surveillance, the infiltration. But you also have something else. You have the failure points. You have the security gaps. You have the missed warnings. You have systems that don't seem to be adapting, or at least not fast enough. But you also have, on top of that, foreign intelligence plots. Hmm. Let me ask you this. Did you notice the news this weekend about how we just need to end the billionaires? Oh, if we can just stop with all the billionaires, we'd just be free. Wait, what was that Democratic senator in Michigan saying that, you know, to say you're not successful because of somebody else? I'm sorry. I don't know how that works with ending the billionaires, taxing the rich. Anyway, who funded all that? Foreign money. Millions and millions of dollars from communist China and other hostile actors in the Middle East. Are we looking for any of that? Is anybody putting this together? The real story here? The real story? Connect the dots. Real story is there have been multiple attempts. Multiple. And it's not that. It's how they're changing. From impulsive, those are still in play, to planned, to networked, to international. Now you got all of them. Now you have all of them. And yet the media and those tasked to protect the constitutional order, treating it like this, like nothing has really changed. We're just still dealing with a lone gunman. I don't think so. May I ask three questions here? One, why isn't our system blaring flashing red lights everywhere? Why is this still happening? Why are we not hearing about all the additional threats? Two, has anybody asked, with this trajectory, what does the next version of assassination attempt look like? Not 10 years from now, the next one. And the third one, and maybe the most uncomfortable, is I think the president is traveling to China, isn't he? China has just spent millions of dollars on our streets trying to collapse our system. We know Donald Trump has hurt China a great deal. Of course, you'll never hear that in the media because they're all for China. You'll never hear anybody talk about it in universities because they're getting all that Chinese money. But let me ask you, as they are funding Code Pink and all of the others who are vowing to stop the president by any means necessary, should the president meet in China with the Chinese leaders, or should maybe we meet in some like neutral territory and maybe perhaps, you know, make sure the president's not poked by an umbrella or shake hands with somebody? I'm sorry. I actually worry about the president, and I would be saying the same thing if it was a Democrat and the conditions were exactly the same. This is the president of the United States. Please, Mr. President, don't go to China. Don't go to China. And maybe our DOJ should start really stopping all of the foreign money that is coming in to kill you. Maybe they should spend 10 minutes on that.
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11: Ricky, repeat what you just told me that the Torchies are saying.
21: One of our Torch members, one with Liberty, said, what do we do then? Do we pray? Do we lock and load?
11: Joey, we don't lock and load. We definitely pray for the president. If you're speaking about the president, we definitely pray for the president. And we pray for all politicians, all of them. Because I'm concerned about, you know, mayors and everybody else. We have bred a generation of Marxist radicals, and they are very well funded. And all you have to do is just ask Grok. Generally speaking, historically, are Marxist radicals violent? I mean, I don't even just run that through Grok for me real quick to see what it says. I think the answer is probably pretty clear. Don't do it through ChatGPT, because ChatGPT will say, well, I can't make any blanket statements, and I think you're racist for even saying those things. What does it say?
21: Glenn's just looking at me while I type.
11: I know.
21: Let's see here. Marxist ideology frames politics as irreconcilable class warfare.
11: Uh-huh.
21: Explicitly endorses revolutionary overthrow.
11: Uh-huh.
21: And later theorists, Lenin, Trotsky, Mao, other names I can't pronounce, treated violence as necessary or desirable to smash the bourgeois structures. Okay. By any means necessary.
11: Right. So, by any means necessary, of course. So that's what we've bred. We have taken our kids. We've put them in these colleges. Stop paying for college. If your kid starts to drift, cut them off. Cut them off. Get them out of that college. But we've got our kids in these colleges where they're being indoctrinated, and they are becoming Marxist revolutionaries. And it's not just happening in the colleges. It's happening in some of our grade schools. Did you hear how many schools let their kids out on Friday for May Day and showed them how to protest? Protest for what? Communism? So we've allowed this to grow in our midst. We have to take care of our own families, but we have to pray, because they'll kill anybody that stands in their way. If Elizabeth Warren isn't radical enough for them, look out, Elizabeth Warren. You're going to be on their target as well. I mean, I've said that for years. These people will eat their own in the end. Mark my words. You don't believe me? Read a little history. Most important thing to do is pray for the Republic. You ever think about how many companies in your life, you never really chose, kind of, you just ended up with them. 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

0: location. The man arrested, 31-year-old James Melendres, was arrested after surveillance footage from a nearby business shows Melendres and the victim, Lawrence Patrick Rubio, get into an argument. According to court documents, Melendres was seen in video striking Rubio in the chest before running away. Rubio later died of his injuries. Melendres is being charged with murder and being held at the Doña Ana County Detention Center without bond. And listen up, Star Wars fan. Lego is celebrating Star Wars Day with a special release of a Mandalorian and Grogu set.
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1: I-10 eastbound Patriot Freeway to America Avenue, no delays. 10 westbound from 375 to 54. That's a 3-minute delay, a 4-minute delay on Mesa Street, northbound from Wyoming over to Desert Boulevard. That's about a 15-minute ride. And a 3-minute delay on Montana Avenue, westbound Rich Beam to George Dieter.
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14: From the KFOX 14 Severe Weather Center, I'm forecaster Hannah Fresquez. Happy Monday, everyone. A warm start to our week. High of 85 in El Paso, 82 for the Las Cruces area. Breezy afternoon with winds from the west at 5 to 20 miles per hour, but picking up even further as we get into your Tuesday as we're tracking a cold front passing through, bringing us breezy to windy conditions with gusts up to 35 miles per hour. For full forecast, head over to our website, kfoxtv.com. Reporting from the KFOX.

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1: I-10 eastbound and westbound running up to speed, not seeing any delays on those roadways now. We do have a 5-minute delay on Mesa Street. This is northbound from Wyoming to Desert Boulevard. Loop 375 southbound, Montana to I-10, no delays. That's about an 11-minute drive. That's traffic.
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17: So, we were just talking in the break. Somebody asked if I have gotten the painting. So, yeah, if I've gotten the painting, can you send that to somebody? If I had gotten the painting to the president yet, and I haven't, and it's not easy to move around with the painting. It's because it's enormous. It's, you know, like almost 2.5 by what, 5 feet? 2.5, yeah, I think by 5 feet. Painting of his mother, as I envisioned her on the ship coming into the harbor across, you know, from the New York skyline into Ellis Island. She left. The anniversary of her leaving Scotland to get here was on Saturday. And, you know, we had hoped that the president was going to be able to be there. But, you know, even Tulsi Gabbard wasn't there. She was also, had security risks, so she couldn't be there either. I haven't gotten it to him yet. I don't know when I'm going to. I only have a couple of days here. and he's up in Washington, and this painting is not actually easy to move. And I want to be—I mean, I want to be there when I give it to him because I think he'll be amazed by it.
10: You're coming back to Florida, though. Not that I want to tell where you're going all the time. But yeah, you are coming back to Florida, and we'll see if he's going to be at Mar-a-Lago. That way we don't have to ship that dang thing all over the country. Yeah. It is very heavy. I was terrified that Jeremy and Rafe were going to...
17: drop it?
10: Yep.
17: Yeah. Yeah, I wasn't. Though they were both responsible. But I can't wait for him to see it. I've asked everybody. There's a few people at the White House that have seen it that I've sent it to, and I said, hey, please don't share this with him. I had to share it with his daughter-in-law.
10: Actually, they asked the entire family if you got the image correctly. So I'm sure at this point he knows.
17: Oh, really? Oh.
10: No. There's
17: I'm bummed. I'm bummed.
10: No,
17: I didn't know they went to the whole family.
10: Yeah, they asked the whole family, and everyone was like, we don't actually know. So it's our best guess.
17: Yeah, because this is this is based on old images of her. And you know, I wanted to make sure somebody in the family had seen it. Does that do her justice? And apparently I don't know if they don't have a lot of photos from that time period. I mean, cause she was poor when she came here.
10: She looks stunning. And I think I said she looks hot, and someone on Laura Trump's teams like, yeah, she looks like a total babe. So good.
17: She does. Doesn't she? I mean, I'm just saying, painted a babe.
10: Trump will appreciate that.
17: Yes. But it's cool. And at the bottom of the painting, it says Marianne McLeod, May 11th, 1930, Ellis Island, New York City, mother of President Donald J. Trump. Can you tweet that out for me? I mean, you're going to see it anyway. Apparently everybody else has seen it. Can you just tweet the picture of that out? Anyway, immigration... Only in America could you come as a maid and the next generation be a billionaire and also the president of the United States. Only in America. I could go over and say I'm an Englishman my whole life, but they never think I was English.
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23: Reports of a U.S. Navy vessel being hit by a missile strike in the Strait of Hormuz are being denied by U.S. Central Command. Overnight, Iranian state media said two missiles had struck the warship after it ignored warnings to halt. CENTCOM says no such attack occurred. Former New York City Mayor Rudy Giuliani has been hospitalized and is in critical condition. More from Jonathan O'Halloran.
24: A spokesman for Giuliani said in a statement that he was stable with no update given as to what happened. The statement went on to say that Giuliani is, quote, a fighter who has faced every challenge in his life with unwavering strength, and he's fighting with that same level of strength as we speak. In New York, I'm Jonathan O'Halloran.
23: NBC4 reports the 81-year-old suffered a serious pulmonary issue. Officials say 10 people have been transported to nearby hospitals following a shooting Sunday night near Arcadia Lake in Edmond, Oklahoma. The shooting happened during a party at the lake.
25: Edmond police, along with Oklahoma Highway Patrol and Oklahoma City Police, responded to find multiple victims. I can confirm that we have transported 10 to area metro hospitals in various conditions.
23: The Edmond Police Department confirmed that victims were in various conditions, but the exact extent wasn't known. Also, police are looking for suspects in West Texas after two teenagers were killed and a dozen others wounded in a shooting at a house party in Amarillo on Saturday. The collapse of Spirit Airlines is affecting thousands of employees and travelers. Kathy Park reports a discount carrier announced early Saturday it had canceled all flights and is going out of business after failing to reach a deal for a government bailout.
26: The airline told travelers not to go to the airport, saying card payers will receive a refund, but offering no options for rebooking.
23: I'm Michael Kastner.
27: Senator Ted Cruz is getting some buzz about a possible 2028 presidential bid after turning up in Iowa on Friday. The Texas Republican told an audience of conservative Christians that the GOP is scoring great wins in President Trump's second term. The Iowa caucuses are the nation's first presidential nominating contest, though Cruz didn't mention actually running in 2 years. A big church is under construction in a small hill country town. Work on Lake Church at Horseshoe Bay started last June, but the official groundbreaking celebration was in February. The $19 million sanctuary is tentatively scheduled to be done by next March. The largest school bond in state history has the green light from Dallas voters. The bond issue consists of four separate propositions totaling more than $6 billion. It'll fund new school construction, safety and security upgrades, and playgrounds and buses. The bulk of the money will be spent on fixing up aging schools, some of which will be more than 50 years old. I'm Joe Moran.
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3: From the KFOX 14 Severe Weather Center, I'm forecaster Hannah Frescas. Happy Monday, everyone. A warm start to our week. High of 85 in El Paso, 82 for the Las Cruces area. Breezy afternoon with winds from the west at 5 to 20 miles per hour, but picking up even further as we get into your Tuesday as we're tracking a cold front passing through, bringing us breezy to windy conditions with gusts up to 35 miles per hour. Full forecast, head over to our website, kfoxtv.com. Reporting from the KFOX 14 Severe Weather Center, I'm forecaster Hannah Frescas.
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1: Eastbound and westbound 10, not seeing any delays. You're running at the speed limit. Mesa Street, though, southbound from Desert Boulevard to Wyoming, that's running a four-minute delay, about a 16-minute drive. And no delays on 54 northbound from I-10 to 375. That's about an eight-minute ride. That's a check of traffic.
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1: Eastbound and westbound 10, not seeing any delays. You're running at the speed limit. Mesa Street, though, southbound from Desert Boulevard to Wyoming, that's running a four-minute delay, about a 16-minute drive. And no delays on 54 northbound from I-10 to 375. That's about an eight-minute ride. That's a check of traffic.
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0: You know, if you're a longtime listener, unless you were listening to me locally, you probably found me maybe right after 9/11. It's when I started the national show. I was supposed to start in January 2002, but Dr. Laura was not talking about 9/11. She refused to talk about it, and the network said, we have to talk about 9/11, so they moved me up and my start date up. And I remember 9/11. I remember it being one of the scariest days of my life, one of the scariest days, I think, of your life, too, if you were there and you remember it. And because we didn't have any answers. We didn't have any answers. We had the mayor of New York, Rudy Giuliani, and he was, I thought he was an incredible mayor, but 2001, he changed. He wasn't just the mayor of New York, he was the mayor of America for a while, you know, because it was, you know, the sirens wouldn't stop and the smoke was still coming out of the pit and the families were waiting for answers that nobody could give. And then he showed up and he stood at ground zero with the firefighters. And he was covered in ash and the police officers that hadn't slept. And he told the country the truth the best he could. You know, we're going to get through this. I don't know what comes next, but we're going to get through this. And that mattered. Leadership is not about having all the answers. It's about showing up when everything else is falling apart and refusing to let people feel alone. And Rudy Giuliani did that for New York. And he did it for all of us, I think. He reminded us what resilience was, you know? And he was the guy who just stood in the rubble and said, hey, tomorrow is coming and we're going to be okay. He's in a hospital today. He's in critical condition. No matter what you think of Rudy Giuliani and his politics, he took that moment, the entire country looked at him, and he led. And to me, that's worth a moment of thanks and a prayer for his future. Rudy Giuliani, keep him in your prayers.
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0: Let me ask you something. 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
7: U.S. Central Command is denying reports of a possible missile strike on a U.S. Navy vessel in the Strait of Hormuz. Iranian state media said overnight two missiles had hit the warship after it ignored warnings to stop. CENTCOM claims no such attack occurred. This just a day after President Trump announced a mission would begin today to escort stranded ships out of the narrow waterway, calling it a humanitarian gesture. The collapse of Spirit Airlines is affecting thousands of passengers and workers. NBC's Tom Costello says the discount carrier announced early Saturday it was shutting down after failing to secure a government bailout.
8: The decision comes after financial turbulence for the budget airline, including two bankruptcies in the past 2 years. Spirit says the recent hike in oil prices with the Iran war and other pressures on the business have forced it to fold.
7: Reports say American and Delta Airlines are among those carriers offering reduced fares and other support for Spirit customers hit by the sudden closure. The former mayor of New York City, Rudy Giuliani, is in the hospital in Florida, as Scott Pringle reports, in critical but stable condition.
9: Giuliani did host his show, America's Mayor Live, on Friday night, and there he mentioned he was not feeling well.
10: And my voice is a little under the weather, so I won't be able to speak as loudly as I usually do.
9: On Sunday, a spokesperson for Giuliani said he was in the hospital in critical but stable condition, but would not elaborate. Sources tell NBC4 the 81-year-old suffered a serious pulmonary issue. President Trump reacted on Truth Social, saying Giuliani was a true warrior and best mayor in New York City history. In New York, I'm Scott Pringle.
7: Officials in Edmond, Oklahoma say 10 people have been hospitalized after a shooting Sunday night during a party near Arcadia Lake. Police say the victims are in various conditions, and they say the number of victims might change. Some victims took personal vehicles to the hospital. I'm Scott Carr.
11: A postpartum care center in Houston is being sued for allegedly helping women from China give birth here as a way for their children to get citizenship.
12: They were marketing themselves to deceive our government and the state of Texas about what they were actually doing.
11: Attorney General Ken Paxton called birthright citizenship a scam that threatens national security. He claims the company coaches mothers on how to evade immigration laws when seeking visas. A birthright citizenship case is currently before the Supreme Court. The University of North Texas at Dallas is kicking off a new tuition program to make college more attainable for families with moderate incomes. The school announced its Trailblazer Tuition Trust, which will cover full tuition and mandatory fees for up to 4 years for students from families earning a total income of $100,000 a year or less. The trust will benefit eligible Texas high school grads working on their first bachelor's degree at the school. I'm Joe Moreno.
13: I'm Julian Edelman. That's Rob Gronkowski. And guess what, folks? We're teammates again. And we're going to welcome you guys all to Dudes on Dudes.
14: Dudes on Dudes.
13: That sounds a little weird, but that's what this is going to be. Roberto, what's Dudes on Dudes?
14: Well, I'm a dude, you're a dude, and Dudes on Dudes is our brand new show. And we're going to see who the ultimate dude really is.
13: The premise of this show is going to be, we're going to highlight players, peers, guys that we played against, legends from the past. We'll get into the types of dudes. What kind of types of dudes are there, Gronk?
14: A lot of different types of dudes. We got studs, wizards. We got freaks.
13: Or dudes, dude.
14: We got dogs.
13: Dog. We'll break down their games. We'll share some insider stories and determine what kind of dude each of these dudes are. Is Randy Moss a stud or a freak? Is Tom Brady a dog or a dudes, dude?
14: We're gonna find out, Jules. New episodes drop every Thursday during the NFL season.
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0: Police, the stabbing happened near a dispensary after two men got into an altercation. The man arrested, 31-year-old James Melendres, was arrested after surveillance footage from a nearby business shows Melendres and the victim, Lawrence Patrick Rubio, get into an argument. According to court documents, Melendres was seen in video striking Rubio in the chest before running away. Rubio later died of his injuries. Melendres is being charged with murder and being held at the Doñana County Detention Center without bond. And listen up, Star Wars fan, Lego is celebrating Star Wars Day with a special release of a Mandalorian and Grogu set.
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3: 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The Frost took a 1-0 series lead with a 5-4 overtime win Saturday night. Montreal will look to tie things up before the series shifts to St. Paul for game three on Thursday. 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
0: 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September 11th was still more than a week away.
4: He claiming Mr. Rogers had something to do with 9/11?
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Welcome back in, Clay Travis, Buck Sexton Show. Okay, I want to go back to Rick in Vero Beach, Florida. And this is why I think these stories are so important for you to hear.

0: Welcome back into Clay and Buck. We have much to discuss with you today. We got deep into the Spirit Airlines, which unfortunately has been scalped by Elizabeth Warren and co. It is no more. And it's a sad thing. I was hoping that we would be able to smoke the peace pipe and celebrate JetBlue and Spirit, a merger, if you will. The two nations coming together. Instead, no, they are buried in their sacred burial ground. So that's what happened there. Thanks to Elizabeth Warren. We will come back here. We'll talk about Iran for sure. Clay, I think, feeling good about things. Clay is feeling positive about the Iran situation playing out the way that Trump wants it to. We'll discuss that. Clay, also, you saw this article, right, from the Daily Wire. Luke Rosiak, who's been an investigative reporter for a long time. Guys, a lot of you were thinking, hey, I have to work so hard at my job or the business I'm starting or whatever. What do you think about people who are getting, I don't know, $1 million check to hang out with a family member pretending that they're doing home health care? Because that's happening a lot. We should talk about this and what's going on. Coming up next.
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5: President Trump says the U.S. will begin escorting commercial ships through the Strait of Hormuz. NBC's Gabe Gutierrez reports Trump's offering little indication that he's prepared to accept a recent proposal from Tehran aimed at ending the conflict.
6: With ceasefire negotiations with Iran stalled, the president is sending mixed signals, calling the discussions very positive yesterday after telling Israeli media Iran's latest offer was, quote, not acceptable, and not ruling out a return to fighting earlier over the weekend.
5: President Trump says the move is for the good of Iran, the Middle East, and the U.S.
6: President Trump announcing the U.S. will guide ships trapped in the critical waterway to safety at the request of unspecified third-party nations not involved in the Iran war, so that they can freely and ably get on with their business.
5: Meantime, U.S. Central Command is rejecting reports that a U.S. Navy vessel was struck in the Strait of Hormuz. Iranian state media said overnight two missiles hit the warship after it ignored warnings to halt. A federal appeals court ruling Friday, which blocked doctors from sending the abortion pill mifepristone through the mail, has been put on hold. That order made today by Supreme Court Justice Samuel Alito, who set a briefing for later this week. Two companies that make mifepristone had asked the Supreme Court to pause the ruling, claiming it would cause immediate chaos. The number of victims linked to a shooting at an Oklahoma campground has jumped to 23. Police in Edmond say it happened during an unsanctioned party at Arcadia Lake, about 15 miles northeast of Oklahoma City. No information about suspects has been released. The search continues for two U.S. service members who went missing in Morocco after taking part in a military exercise. In a statement Sunday, the U.S. Africa Command confirmed a search is underway for the pair. The two American service members were reported missing Saturday near a training area in southwestern Morocco. I'm Scott Carr.
7: A manhunt is underway in West Texas for two suspects in a deadly shooting at a house party. Amarillo police say two teenagers were killed when shots rang out Saturday morning during a party in an apartment complex. Police say two people who were trying to get into the party opened fire with a rifle. A dozen people were wounded. The two suspects are still at large. It was revealed this week that an Austin-area teacher who was arrested for molesting an 8-year-old student was on the Texas Juvenile Justice Department's Do Not Hire list. It's raising questions about how thoroughly school districts vet their employees.
8: We've seen too many examples of educator sexual misconduct.
7: Corey DeAngelis with the Heritage Foundation says the Texas Education Agency is cracking down. I'm Jackie O'Brien.
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10: What's going on, fellow sports fans? It's Andy West. Let's take a look back on this day in sports history, May 4th. We'll start off today in 1966, where Willie Mays would pass Mel Ott for the most home runs in a career in the National League when he hit his 512th. Mel Ott had held the record for 29 years. Jumping ahead, today in 1994, Charles Barkley scores 56 points, including a playoff record 38 in the first half, to lead the Phoenix Suns to a 140-133 victory over the Golden State Warriors. The Suns would lose in the next round to the eventual champs, the Houston Rockets. And today in 2018, Dodger rookie Walker Buehler and a trio of Los Angeles relievers combined for the franchise's 23rd no-hitter and a 4-0 victory over the Padres in the opener of a neutral site series in Monterrey, Mexico. In just his third start in the majors, Buehler went 6 innings before 3 Dodgers relievers closed it out.
9: Now you know. 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
2: From the KFOX 14 Severe Weather Center, I'm forecaster Hannah Frescas. Happy Monday, everyone. A warm start to our week. High of 85 in El Paso, 82 for the Las Cruces area. Breezy afternoon with winds from the west at 5 to 20 miles per hour, but picking up even further as we get into your Tuesday, as we're tracking a cold front passing through, bringing us breezy to windy conditions with gusts up to 35 miles per hour. For your full forecast, head over to our website, kfoxtv.com. Reporting from the KFOX 14 Severe Weather Center, I'm forecaster Hannah Frescas.
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0: Welcome back in, Clay Travis, Buck Sexton Show. We talked some about the Strait of Hormuz and what is taking place there. Let me pull this up and weigh in for you the latest. President Trump just posted about 25 minutes ago, Iran has taken some shots at unrelated nations with respects to ship movements through Project Freedom, including a South Korean cargo ship. Perhaps it's time for South Korea to come and join the mission. We've shot down seven small boats, or as they like to call them, fast boats. It's all they have left. Other than the South Korean ship, there has been, at this moment, no damage going through the strait. Secretary of War Pete Hegseth, Chairman of the Joint Chiefs of Staff Dan Kane, will have a news conference tomorrow morning. Thank you for your attention to this matter, President Trump. And so, Buck, I think the question is, and we'll come back and talk about this a little bit at the top of the next hour, to what extent are these ships going to be able to clear the Strait of Hormuz? What is considered to be acceptable danger? What amount of support can we provide to those ships? And what does it look like for purposes of prices for oil and gas? All that and more we will dive into.
1: I also do need you to give a Clay take on the super viral, ultra viral J.P. Morgan sex slave of the attractive woman boss story that was happening last week while you were out on Friday, Clay. The people have spoken. They want to know, where does Clay come down on this issue?
0: I will give you my take on that as well. We'll take some of your calls. That is what we call In the Business of Tease, final hour, Monday edition, coming up next. Thanks for hanging out with us here on Clay and Buck.
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13: U.S. efforts to guide stranded vessels in the Strait of Hormuz are underway. Iran has claimed it struck a U.S. naval ship attempting to enter the strait, though U.S. Central Command denies that report. CENTCOM later said two U.S.-flagged merchant vessels went through the strait successfully. Meantime, the United Arab Emirates says Iran launched a missile attack on its territory today. That's rattled markets. On Wall Street, the Dow has dropped by more than 500 points following those reports. The closure of Florida-based Spirit Airlines is not just leaving thousands of travelers stranded. Thousands of workers are out of a job. Broward Commissioner Michael Udine says that county's doing everything it can to help.
14: CareerSource Broward is doing an emergency job fair later on today. Broward County has one set at Port Everglades in the next couple weeks, and I think you'll see more of these popping up.
13: American and Delta Airlines have offered reduced fares for Spirit customers hit by the sudden closure. President Trump is saying the U.S. may order more troop movements after pulling 5,000 soldiers out of Germany.
15: When asked by reporters Saturday why the Pentagon is planning the withdrawal, Trump said, "We're gonna cut way down. We're cutting a lot further than 5,000. Pentagon officials say the pullout from Germany comes after the president was angered by the German chancellor comparing the war in Iran to previous conflicts in Afghanistan and Iraq. Retired Army Colonel Steve Warren says it sends a bad signal.
16: It's letting the Russians know, it's letting Putin know that maybe if he starts to want to push into Europe a little bit, perhaps the U.S. isn't interested in helping the Europeans.
15: I'm Michael Kastner.
13: Britney Spears will avoid jail time for her DUI arrest in California. With her lawyer appearing on her behalf in court today, she pled guilty to a lesser charge of reckless driving. Spears was sentenced to 12 months probation as well as one day of jail, but was credited with time served. Reports say Spears has recently checked into a treatment facility. I'm Scott Carr.
17: A manhunt is underway in West Texas for two suspects in a deadly shooting at a house party. Amarillo police say two teenagers were killed when shots rang out Saturday morning during a party in an apartment complex. Police say two people who were trying to get into the party opened fire with a rifle. A dozen people were wounded. The two suspects are still at large. It was revealed this week that an Austin-area teacher who was arrested for molesting an 8-year-old student was on the Texas Juvenile Justice Department's Do Not Hire list. It's raising questions about how thoroughly school districts vet their employees.
18: We've seen too many examples of educator sexual misconduct.
17: Corey DeAngelis with the Heritage Foundation says the Texas Education Agency is cracking down. I'm Jackie O'Brien.
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20: 1971. It was a simpler time, a groovy time. Soul Train had just started chugging along. Everyone had a lava lamp for some reason. Weeble started to wobble, but as we all know, they don't fall down.
21: It's really something.
20: But it wasn't all Weebles and bell bottoms. There was also the Vietnam War and a growing nationwide movement protesting it.
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20: Across the country, people were speaking up. And the more they did, the more they learned about the hidden underbelly of the most powerful law enforcement agency in the land. I'm Ed Helms, host of Snafu, Season 2, Medburg. The story of a daring heist that exposed J. Edgar Hoover's epic FBI snafu. Hear the incredible true story that almost got buried.
23: I was told that it might not be published the next day or might not be published ever.
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20: To expose J. Edgar Hoover's secret FBI.
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0: Welcome back in here to Clay and Buck. Got a lot of VIP emails, a lot of calls, a lot of things coming in to address all of you. Let's start with this one. I actually want to, I'm going to tee this up. Actually, Clay, before I tee up a VIP email for me, would you please read Trump's latest, there's Hannibal Barca, there's Clausewitz, Napoleon Bonaparte, the great military minds and practitioners of the past. None of them have got a thing, it seems, on Donald J. Trump. Tell everybody what he just wrote.
1: Trump now says that the blockade of Iran is the greatest military maneuver of all time.
0: MacArthur's landing at Incheon, ain't no thing, no big deal.
1: D-Day, kind of a good thing, most people would say. Yes, landings in, yes. So, greatest military maneuver of all time. I'm trying to think of what in the Civil War was the greatest military maneuver of the year. And I know I'm going to get a lot of Civil War history nerds.
0: Well, I was hoping you were going to step on this one because you're not going to make everybody happy. No matter what you say, you're going to upset some Civil War nerds.
1: The Civil War history nerds, let me know if I'm right. I would probably say Lee at Chancellorsville is the greatest strategic from, again, I'm not talking about like a small regimental battle. I'm talking about big armies. Lee dividing his army at Chancellorsville and crushing Hooker's right flank with Stonewall Jackson's brilliant flanking maneuver, I think most people would probably say is the most brilliant tactical stroke of the Civil War in either direction. Again, big armies. I'm not talking about something Nathan Bedford Forrest did or something, any of the smaller level generals, Patrick Claiborne back in the day. Sherman obviously had quite a few pretty brilliant moves. But I think probably Chancellorsville. The March to the Sea by Sherman, pretty significant, but it wasn't necessarily opposed. So, yeah, I think Chancellorsville. There you go. People probably wouldn't tell me if I'm wrong. You can jump in the mentions. Let me know if that's the most brilliant strategic maneuver of the Civil War.
0: But we'll get back into this, Clay. We can dive into this idea from one of our VIPs talking Iran, talking ending this conflict, winning this conflict. All right, look, we've got a sponsor here making these incredibly helpful products that are modern day technology aligned with something that you know really well, which are handheld walkie-talkies. 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These are like super advanced walkie-talkies. 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
3: A manhunt is underway in West Texas for two suspects in a deadly shooting at a house party. Amarillo police say two teenagers were killed when shots rang out Saturday morning during a party in an apartment complex. Police say two people who were trying to get into the party opened fire with a rifle. A dozen people were wounded. The two suspects are still at large. It was revealed this week that an Austin-area teacher who was arrested for molesting an 8-year-old student was on the Texas Juvenile Justice Department's Do Not Hire list. It's raising questions about how thoroughly school districts vet their employees.
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3: 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I'm Jackie O'Brien.
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8: From the KFOX 14 Severe Weather Center, I'm forecaster Hannah Frescas. Happy Monday, everyone. A warm start to our week. High of 85 in El Paso, 82 for the Las Cruces area. Breezy afternoon with winds from the west at 5 to 20 miles per hour, but picking up even further as we get into your Tuesday as we're tracking a cold front passing through, bringing us breezy to windy conditions with gusts up to 35 miles per hour. Freefall forecast, head over to our website, kfoxtv.com. Reporting from the KFOX 14 Severe Weather Center, I'm forecaster Hannah Frescas.
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0: Welcome back to Clay and Buck. Let's take some of these talkbacks. Let's see what we got here. Bill from Union City, New Jersey. Hit it.
1: Clay, knucklehead, you do know Savannah is Georgia, yeah? Charleston is South Carolina.
2: How did he already fire back on that? I was just talking about the fact that you were talking about South Carolina, Charleston, you mentioned as well.
0: Yeah.
2: Yes, Savannah is in Georgia. I appreciate the geography lesson. But I do think Savannah and Charleston likely have similar cultures in that there aren't that many outsiders who have come into those cities, whereas Atlanta, nobody cares where you're from in Atlanta. Like, it's a big metropolitan city. On those coastal cities, Charleston, Columbia, places like that all over South Carolina, it's very different.
0: VIP email from fellow history nerd John. He writes, Washington crossing the Delaware led directly to the founding of greatest nation ever.
3: I mean, we probably could have gotten there without. I'm not going to put you. I'm sorry. We basically jumped a bunch of redcoats and Hessians who were hungover while they were still waking up in the morning. Kind of a minor skirmish. It's a cool painting. More important. Oh, I'm going to get some of the George Washington fired up here. But George Washington's real skill was just enduring. Wasn't really a great general on the battlefield.
2: Perseverance. Actually, I'm going to ask for talkbacks on this. What is the greatest military maneuver in United States history? I went with Chancellorsville. I went specifically to the Civil War. I think you could argue D-Day. Some of you are big military history nerds. Give us talkbacks on these. We'll have some fun with it, obviously reacting to the Trump claim on the blockade. Thanks for hanging with us. We'll see you tomorrow.
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13: President Trump now says the U.S. is escorting commercial ships through the Strait of Hormuz, describing the move as a response to requests from several unnamed countries not directly involved in the U.S.-Iran war. Meantime, U.S. Central Command rejects an Iranian state media report that two missiles had struck a U.S. warship in the strait after it ignored warnings to stop. NBC's Alice Barr reports Iran's military command is warning foreign forces they will be subject to attack if they approach or enter the strait.
14: Iranian state media later claimed Iranian forces stopped a U.S. destroyer from entering the strait. The U.S. military denies that and says it now has destroyers operating in the Gulf and helping ships pass.
13: She reports President Trump has sent a letter to Congress about the Iran war. Florida Governor Ron DeSantis said he would stop new congressional maps as soon as he got them and has promised he's done so. The major mid-decade redrawing of the state's 28 congressional districts could help Republicans retain control of the U.S. House in the midterm elections. Democrats and voting rights groups have already announced plans to contest the maps in court. Thousands of travelers, but also workers, have been impacted by the sudden collapse of Spirit Airlines. The discount carrier announced over the weekend it's canceling all flights and going out of business after failing to reach a deal for a government bailout. Officials with Spirit say a massive and sustained increase in fuel prices forced the carrier to go out of business. Rudy Giuliani is doing better but remains in critical, though stable, condition in a Florida hospital. A spokesperson for the former New York City mayor put out a statement today saying Giuliani is recovering from pneumonia and is being monitored as a precautionary measure. NHL playoff action picks up again tonight. The Carolina Hurricanes host the Philly Flyers in Game 2 of their second-round series. The Hurricanes took Game 1 of the series on Saturday. I'm Scott Carr.
15: A manhunt is underway in West Texas for two suspects in a deadly shooting at a house party. Amarillo police say two teenagers were killed when shots rang out Saturday morning during a party in an apartment complex. Police say two people who were trying to get into the party opened fire with a rifle. A dozen people were wounded. The two suspects are still at large. It was revealed this week that an Austin-area teacher who was arrested for molesting an 8-year-old student was on the Texas Juvenile Justice Department's Do Not Hire list. It's raising questions about how thoroughly school districts vet their employees.
16: We've seen too many examples of educator sexual misconduct.
15: Corey DeAngelis with the Heritage Foundation says the Texas Education Agency is cracking down. I'm Jackie O'Brien.
17: Just didn't want it bad enough. That should have been an easy win. What were you doing out there? You gotta hustle. You could have made that play if you'd been open.
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5: America's produced like lots and lots of stuff. 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
3: That's Ian Nagoski, who runs the Canary Records label.
5: A friend of mine said that what he loves is being the guy standing at the edge of the cliff, waving his arms, going, wait, no, let me look at those first before you throw them away. 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I think there might be some stories. I don't think we should throw all those away yet.
3: We have a season, 10 episodes of stories from that realm, of things that were just barely saved, and in some cases, not saved at all. A bizarre tale of two infamous New Yorkers.
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0: 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I mean, that's proactive security before anyone ever gets near a door or a window. President saying very clearly, okay, I've just been sensing the moment is coming sooner than later. His patience with Iran is running out. And now it's going to be open the straits, give us the nuclear dust, or you will be obliterated. I've given you every opportunity for peace. And, you know, now the Iranians, I'm not sure if, you know, it's a close call, actually. Are they stupid? Or are they, have they been so indoctrinated into their sick, twisted death cult ideology that maybe they really do believe that if they die, they're going to go to heaven and they are going to get 72 virgins? I'm not really sure. But I mean, they really are stupid because there's not going to be a country left. And the president's been trying to preserve what he could for the Iranian people. There's 90 plus million of them, but they made a slew of outlandish new demands to reopen the Strait of Hormuz. The new proposal made no mention of their nuclear program, and it was a 14-point plan demanding the U.S. lift their blockade and sanctions on Iran, withdraw their forces from the Middle East. This is just stupid stuff that's never going to happen. Iranian clerics are starting to turn on the hardline Iranian Revolutionary Guard Corps. This is pretty interesting. I found this interesting. Liberal cleric and human rights lawyer Mohsen Rahmani, who argues that those opposing negotiations with Washington should be held accountable for the human and material toll of this war. And then the, you know, hardliners that are, for whatever reason, they are still loyal to the dead regime and the next tier of leaders under them and the next leaders below them. They're losing this war badly. The global balance of power is shifting. I think some other losers in this effort are China and Iran. China getting 50%+. They loved getting cheap oil from the Iranians. So it's now just the clock is ticking. If I had to guess before this week ends, our coverage, we will probably be covering that military action has taken place again. The U.S. Navy has already sunk six Iranian small gunboats in the Strait of Hormuz. And according to the New York Times, even the small Iranian gunboats carrying heavy machine guns, rocket launchers, sometimes anti-ship missiles. But CENTCOM Commander Bradley Cooper, Admiral Bradley Cooper, said in a press call with reporters that Iran historically has deployed between 20 and 40 small boats. Today we saw just six and eliminated all of them quickly. And once they see that that's not happening, and you know, once they get to the point where they have to cap those oil wells, which is the bulk of their economy, they're in deep trouble. You know, and Scott Bessent is vowing, he says it's only going to be a matter of weeks and that high gas prices will come down very quickly, which I agree with. One U.S. flagged merchant ship safely was able to transit the Strait of Hormuz, while CENTCOM denies that, you know, the Iranian report that they hit an American warship. They did not. They just lie. Propaganda is their way of life. Trump calls it Project Freedom, escorting the ships through the Strait of Hormuz. There is obviously certain risk with any military effort. And if the Iranians think they're going to get cute by half, I can tell you right now, if they try to attack one U.S. ship, it's going to be raining hell on Iran. It's not even going to be a close call, and there won't be any discussion. There's not going to be a long meeting, and the plan is already in place, and it'll be launched instantaneously. Now, the Iranians did attack Dubai in their renewed hostilities. They're angry at their neighbors, Their neighbors are going to survive just fine, and they're going to build new paths moving forward in the future so that Iran can never have any impact at all moving forward in all of this. The president has teased that the U.S. will be taking over Cuba almost immediately. He said this in a speech in Florida over the weekend. And I think, where did he say this? I think it was in West Palm Beach when he gave this speech. Anyway, he says, and he was talking about Representative Dan Mica, talking about Marco Rubio, that they came from a place called Cuba, and we will be taking over almost immediately. Those negotiations have been ongoing, albeit quietly, for a long time. And which, by the way, is only going to be good for the Iranian, for the Cuban people. You know what's interesting about that, Linda? You know, Cuba's so poor, they have been keeping alive these old, you know, like 1940s, 50s, 60s Chevy cars. I don't know how they keep those cars on the road, but there's a ton of them. I guarantee you Americans are going to go in there and buy up those cars left, right, and sideways. People love old cars.
1: They can't track it. It's incredible. There's no electronics, no computers, nobody watching every move you make. I would love one of those cars.
0: Okay. You know, I always thought that I wanted an older car. I always thought I wanted a Chevelle Supersport. And then I drove an older Chevelle Supersport. There's two different models. The square model, which I think went up to 1969-ish, somewhere in there. And the more oval version, which was like 71. I mean, this thing had like 454 cubic inch engine. It was a kick-ass car. I mean, and it was called the Chevelle Supersport. And I always thought I wanted one. And then I drove one. And it drives like crap compared to a modern-day car. And now that I have my S-Plaid, and I never thought I'd want an electric car in my life, and I didn't get it. If for any other reason, I just hated what they were doing to Elon Musk at the time. And we gave one away here on this show. And then I bought one for myself. It is the greatest muscle car I've ever driven. It has 1,024 horsepower, 0 to 60 in 1.9 seconds. You just charge it up when you bring your car home. I don't drive long distances anyway. Do you drive long distances? You do sometimes.
1: I do sometimes for the kids' games and stuff. Yeah.
0: Yeah, I'm not into driving long distance. I just hate it.
1: But I would be perfectly content driving long distances in an older car and just taking my time. I really would.
0: Okay, what are you going to do when Liam says, "Mom, I'm really hungry, and the only place you can stop at is like McDonald's, Burger King, or Wendy's"?
1: Chance meets the prepared mind. I always have snacks and juice in the car. I'm a regular mom. Don't get it twisted.
0: What are the snacks that you're going to torture your child with that he's not going to like?
1: I have terrible snacks in my car when we travel. Kids don't want healthy snacks in the car. I know that.
0: What are your snacks?
1: Pop-Tarts, brownies, cookies,
0: dry cereal. You buy your son Pop-Tarts?
1: He loves Pop-Tarts. If I don't have Pop-Tarts, there's going to be a problem in this house. And I know they're terrible.
0: I used to like the blueberry Pop-Tarts with the icing on the front.
1: Yeah, that's what he likes.
0: I'm sure it's not real icing.
1: But he gets strawberry.
0: Oh, he likes blueberry too?
1: He likes strawberry. He likes blueberry.
0: If he lived with me, he'd come back to you a whole different kid.
1: You guys would both be fat. He'd be sitting around eating French fries and Pop-Tarts.
0: No, I mean, I don't. You know what I eat. I eat very clean.
1: Well, when you get a 10-year-old in your house who likes to eat all the same bad junk food you like to eat, then it gets weird.
0: Well, I only eat junk food when I'm on the road. That's the only time
1: I eat. That is true. That is true.
0: And that's like, I'm on the road, okay, and I get cravings when I'm on the road. I can't help it. It's the one time.
1: Yeah, it's called exhaustion.
0: I mean, I think that does play a role in it. Traveling does knock you, it does knock you out. I don't know, did you see this interview with Jake Tapper, fake Jake, and Barney Frank? And I guess Barney Frank is in hospice.
1: I did, it was a little weird, yeah.
0: Was that not the strangest interview? If I look like that, somebody wants to interview me, and I'm not. I wish him well. I mean, he's at the end of his life. I have no more political differences. I pray, you know, I pray for him and his family. I don't say bad things about dead people or people that are dying. I just, it's not in me to do that. It's not a Christian thing to do. And anyway, no, so he was giving advice to the Democratic Party, warning that they're swinging too far to the left, which is interesting because he was probably one of the leaders of the far left movement of the Democratic Party. But I thought that was pretty interesting. But I just don't, if I look like that and I'm in hospice, anybody that is in hospice is not going to look their best. I think maybe at that time I'm done talking. I think at that point I want to be remembered for being more vibrant in my life.
1: Or this make a recording and leave out the video. I didn't know why the video was necessary.
0: It really wasn't, but it was kind of heartbreaking. I don't want to see people dying. I just don't. And then you know what the worst part, and this is like with Irish weddings, and I hate that part too. Irish funerals, not weddings. Is I could never understand, and ever since I was a little kid, they'd have these 3-day wakes where the dead body, you know, they have an open casket, and you just and people act weird during wakes. I've come to find out, and by the way, it doesn't mean anything. You can't interpret people's reaction to a death. In one corner, you have a group of people just laughing their ass off at an Irish wake, and the other corner, you have people like sipping whiskey and just, you know, charging up and having a great time. You got another group of people crying. Then you have the weird group of people that go up to the dead body, touch the dead body, kiss the dead body. Is like, okay, that freaks me out. And it doesn't end after like 2 hours. It goes on for 3 straight days, a day, a morning session and an evening session.
1: Are you kidding me? Now they got 2 and 3 day sessions. Oh my God.
0: No. I mean, I'm doing it all in a day. And it's going to be a closed casket. Remember me for what I was like alive. That's why if I ever got a terminal illness, I'm disappearing. And my kids say, you can't do that, Dad. I'm like, yeah, I'm doing it. I'm like, I want to be remembered as I was alive. I don't want to be remembered as I am in the last moments of my life. You know, and then I get into arguments with everybody because they say, well, you're denying them the opportunity to love you. I'm like, they can love me from a distance. They can call me on the phone. I'll talk to them on the phone. And they say, well, that's very selfish of you. I don't think it's selfish. You know, I'll put away enough money that I'm not going to be a financial burden on anybody. And I'm not going to go to a dump. I'm going to go to a nice place where they have people that can take care of me. And then I don't want to be a burden on other people. I want them to go live their lives and not be worried about me, you know, when I'm about to croak. This is a very morbid conversation, isn't it?
1: Yeah, it's a far, far cry from Pop-Tarts. I'll tell you what, we took a real big pivot.
0: We took a little detour. Do you not agree that there's some wisdom behind what I'm saying?
1: Oh, absolutely. I don't want any of that crap.
0: I mean, if you're going to die, I'd probably like to see you one more time before you look terrible.
1: I think it's nice to have goodbyes. I had a really good friend who got diagnosed with cancer, and she did that. She made a lunch appointment with everybody.
0: I guarantee you we would laugh. Go ahead, tell me about your friend with cancer.
1: No, same thing. She did that. She went and had lunch with everybody. She had terminal cancer. She wasn't going to make it. She'd seen a gajillion specialists. She had lunch. She came to my house. We sat out in my backyard for 4 hours, and it was the last time I saw her.
0: And she didn't want to be seen by anybody.
1: Nope. She was okay then.
0: I don't want to be seen when, you know, I'm at the point that I need nurses to clean me and put, you know, these suction tubes down my throat.
1: Yeah, it's horrible. Why
0: work out?
1: It's a horrible way.
0: Build up muscle mass is my best advice for everybody. You know, I had a discussion with somebody who's not in very good shape. And he goes, I don't know how you do this every day. How do you work out every day? I'm like, because I said, I don't love it every day. I said, I make myself do it every day. And he goes, Sean, I don't think I could do 5 push-ups. I probably couldn't even do 3. I said, that's okay. Start right now. Why don't you do 1? 1 really good push-up. And then tomorrow, try to do 2. And if you can't, don't beat yourself up. Just every day do a push-up until you get to 2 push-ups. Then you work to 3 push-ups. Then you work to, you know, if you can only do 1 sit-up, then you work to 10 sit-ups. And then, you know, it's if you lift weights, I don't care if you lift 2 pounds like Obama. It doesn't matter. Just do a little bit every day. If you can do 1 exercise, probably the healthiest thing you can do is go for a walk and put in your 10,000 steps a day. Just do something. And people just, they give up. They don't do anything. And then they eat, you know, they're bored. And can you think anything worse in life than not waking up and not having anything to do all day? I know people like that. It was like
1: you have to do your read. You love doing those. You live for getting up and doing those.
0: It is the 25th anniversary year of 9/11. And Tunnel to Towers, by the way, they have the most comprehensive commemoration in history. May through September, the foundation's Steel Across America tour is transporting a powerful symbol of reverence and resilience to communities all across the country. It's an authentic steel beam from the World Trade Center. Now, it's in honor of the 343 members of the New York City Fire Department who made the ultimate sacrifice on 9/11. And the foundation, they are delivering 343 mortgage-free homes to heroes and their families while continuing their efforts to eradicate veteran homelessness. Now, don't forget, at the Tunnel to Towers Foundation, they have the 9/11 Institute's educational curriculum. It's reaching classrooms nationwide, K through 12. First-hand accounts being shared. They have the 9/11 Speakers Bureau. They have their foundation's mobile exhibit that travels all across the country to communities everywhere, informing generations that don't even know what happened that day. Anyway, and then, of course, the foundation is holding hundreds of runs and walks and climbs and golf outings. I just went to the one. They had a golf outing here in Florida, and I got to MC that one with Frank Siller, who's awesome. They have 5K events. Whatever you can do, if you can donate a house, if you can donate a car,
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11: Just before midnight on Saturday, February 19th, 2005, Danielle Imbeau and her friend Richard Petrone left a crowded Philadelphia bar. The two 30-somethings planned to walk to Richard's truck and drive home, but they never made it.
12: It does not make sense. It's like they literally vanished.
11: The two were never seen again.
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11: Was it an accident, or were they murdered?
14: No one had a motive to kill them.
11: Those same questions frustrated law enforcement. The FBI called it murder for hire.
12: Who killed these two individuals, and how did they get rid of them?
15: Both of them weren't the target. One of them was the target. The other one was wrong place, wrong time.
11: But which victim was the intended target, and why?
14: It was definitely murder for hire for Danielle, not for Richard.
12: You're right, it could be, but it also could be something your son did too.
14: 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No one.
12: He's your son, and in your eyes, he's innocent. But in my eyes, he's just some guy my sister was with.
11: Fingers were pointed, allegations were made, and lines were drawn.
12: That drove the wedge between the families.
11: What happened to Danielle and Richard?
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17: 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In this series, I dig into my own investigation to find answers for the families and get justice for Richard and Danielle.
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26: Iran opened fire on U.S. warships today in the Strait of Hormuz. U.S. Central Command Leader Admiral Brad Cooper says the gunfire came from Iranian small boats and all six of them were destroyed in retaliation. Cooper says he strongly advised Iran to steer clear of American ships during Operation Project Freedom, the new effort U.S. forces launched to wrestle away control of the strait from Iran. Cooper says the U.S. has cleared an effective pathway through Iran's mines for commercial ships to travel. Florida's new congressional map has been signed by Governor Ron DeSantis. The new map drawn up by state lawmakers could net Republicans up to four more seats in the House this November. Democrats and civil rights groups are already signaling they're ready to challenge the new map in court. Former New York City Mayor Rudy Giuliani is still in critical but stable condition, battling pneumonia.
27: Giuliani was rushed to a South Florida hospital on Sunday with a severe respiratory issue requiring a ventilator. His spokesman, Ted Goodman, says the 81-year-old is now breathing on his own and is being monitored as a precautionary measure. Goodman also says Giuliani was diagnosed with restrictive airway disease following his exposure to toxins at ground zero after the 9/11 terror attacks on America. I'm Sarah Lee Kessler.
26: The number of victims in the shooting at an Oklahoma campground now stands at 23. Police in Edmond say it happened during an unsanctioned party at Arcadia Lake, about 15 miles north northeast of Oklahoma City. President Trump is hosting dozens of small businesses at the White House today, addressing more than 130 small businesses, part of the White House marking this year's National Small Business Week. Small Business Administrator Kelly Loeffler said prior to the event, our nation's 36 million small businesses now have the confidence to hire, reinvest, and expand, in Loeffler's words, unleashing an historic era of sustained growth. I'm Scott Carr.
1: The Texas prison system is tracking a spike in the number of cases where drones are flying contraband into the arms of inmates. Director Bobby Lumpkin told lawmakers that these tiny aircrafts can be hard to track.
2: Several facilities were testing drone detection systems to identify and track unauthorized aerial activity.
1: He adds that the modified drones carry a payload of over 200 pounds, and the cartels use them to smuggle in both drugs and cell phones. A manhunt continues in West Texas for two suspects in a deadly shooting at an Amarillo house party. Police there say two teens were killed in the shooting early Saturday at an apartment complex on the city's south side during a party attended by youth and adults. Police say two people who were trying to get into the party opened fire with a rifle. A dozen were wounded, including a 17-year-old and a 16-year-old who both died. The two suspects are still at large. I'm Joe Morano.
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1: The Texas prison system is tracking a spike in the number of cases where drones are flying contraband into the arms of inmates. Director Bobby Lumpkin told lawmakers that these tiny aircrafts can be hard to track.
2: Several facilities were testing drone detection systems to identify and track unauthorized aerial activity.
1: He adds that the modified drones carry a payload of over 200 pounds, and the cartels use them to smuggle in both drugs and cell phones. A manhunt continues in West Texas for two suspects in a deadly shooting at an Amarillo house party. Police there say two teens were killed in the shooting early Saturday at an apartment complex on the city's south side during a party attended by youth and adults. Police say two people who were trying to get into the party opened fire with a rifle. A dozen were wounded, including a 17-year-old and a 16-year-old who both died. The two suspects are still at large. I'm Joe Morano.
3: 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And now, the United States Mint honors that legacy with what may be the most patriotic and symbolic Washington quarter ever issued. The 1776-2026 Revolutionary War quarter celebrates 250 years of American freedom. 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
1: The collapse of Spirit Airlines still affecting thousands of employees and travelers. Kathy Park reports the discount carrier announced it has canceled all flights and is going out of business after failing to reach a deal for a government bailout.
2: The airline told travelers not to go to the airport, saying card payers will receive a refund, but offering no options for rebooking, instead directing people to a website for next steps.
1: Katie Nastro of the travel website Going.com says the absence of Spirit will decrease competition and cost travelers.
3: We saw ticket prices on average roughly 14% lower because Spirit was an option.
1: Transportation Secretary Sean Duffy is pointing fingers toward the Biden administration after the shutdown.
4: Duffy spoke on ABC's This Week.
5: Spirit tried to merge with JetBlue. The Joe Biden, Pete Buttigieg administration and DOJ tanked that deal. Immediately after that, they filed for bankruptcy. They were having financial problems. They filed for bankruptcy again last year. They were bleeding money.
4: Duffy said he's proud of other airlines stepping in to help Spirit customers who need to rebook travel. He also said Spirit employees now have special access to apply for jobs with other American airlines. The discount carrier announced on Saturday it was canceling all flights and going out of business. I'm Tammy Trujillo.
1: And GameStop is offering to buy eBay. The video game retailer made the unsolicited offer, suggesting $125 per share for the online marketplace. Shares of eBay surged more than 13% in after-hours trading following the Sunday offer. And another new report saying over 3 million people have lost federal food aid after new government rules were enacted last year. Scott Carr with details.
6: The Wall Street Journal reports enrollment in the Supplemental Nutrition Assistance, or SNAP, program has decreased by nearly 3.5 million people since stricter eligibility requirements were put in place last summer. One of the largest decreases was in Arizona, where the number of SNAP recipients has fallen by roughly 50%.
1: I'm Monica Nelson with your consumer and business news.
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0: You know, there's a Jewish woman named Esther that I'd like to tell you about. 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
6: Iran opened fire on U.S. warships today in the Strait of Hormuz. Admiral Brad Cooper with U.S. Central Command says the gunfire came from six Iranian small boats, all of them destroyed, he says, in retaliation. Cooper adds he strongly advised Iran to steer clear of U.S. ships during Operation Project Freedom, the new effort from U.S. forces launched to wrestle away control of the strait from Iran. The governor of Florida, Ron DeSantis, has signed a new congressional map put forward by state lawmakers. That major mid-decade redrawing of the state's 28 congressional districts could help Republicans retain control of the U.S. House in the coming midterm elections. Florida's current congressional delegation stands at 20 seats for Republicans, 8 for Democrats. The changes shifted to 24 for Republicans and 4 for Democrats. President Trump's holding a summit for small businesses at the White House today. Speaking in the East Room, Trump said small business is vital to the U.S. and claimed that provisions from the so-called Big Beautiful Bill, including no tax on tips and overtime, helped small businesses grow. It's not clear whether the show can go on tomorrow night following a three-alarm fire at Broadway's historic Eugene O'Neill Theater. Sarah Lee Kessler is there.
7: It erupted about 10 a.m. Monday on West 49th Street in the home of the long-running musical The Book of Mormon. Assistant FDNY Fire Chief David Sims says it started in an electrical room between the fourth and fifth floors.
8: It was very difficult to get to. There was a lot of catwalks and rigging in the theater. The building is going to be out of service pending repairs.
7: Fire marshals and the Department of Buildings will investigate. The Book of Mormon, winner of 9 Tony Awards, has played at the Eugene O'Neill Theater since its Broadway debut in 2011.
6: NHL playoff action picks up again tonight. The Carolina Hurricanes are hosting the Philadelphia Flyers in game 2 of their second round series. That'll be followed by the Anaheim Ducks heading to Vegas to take on the Golden Knights. I'm Scott Carr.
9: The Texas prison system is tracking a spike in the number of cases where drones are flying contraband into the arms of inmates. Director Bobby Lumpkin told lawmakers that these tiny aircrafts can be hard to track.
10: Several facilities were testing drone detection systems to identify and track unauthorized aerial activity.
9: He adds that the modified drones carry a payload of over 200 pounds, and the cartels use them to smuggle in both drugs and cell phones. A manhunt continues in West Texas for two suspects in a deadly shooting at an Amarillo house party. Police there say two teens were killed in the shooting early Saturday at an apartment complex on the city's south side during a party attended by youth and adults. Police say two people who were trying to get into the party opened fire with a rifle. A dozen were wounded, including a 17-year-old and a 16-year-old who both died. The two suspects are still at large. I'm Joe Morano.
11: A strong spring system moving across the central U.S., bringing widespread showers and thunderstorms from eastern Texas through the lower Mississippi Valley. Further north, a cooler air mass is settling over the upper Midwest. Scattered light rain from Minnesota into Wisconsin. Temperatures usually running 10 to 15 degrees below early May averages. Highs struggling to reach the mid-50s in some areas. Across the northeast, we have a weak coastal disturbance that is resulting in some patchy drizzle from New York City up through Boston. Conditions gradually improving, though, highs hitting the mid-60s. Staying warm and humid, Florida seeing another day of pop-up thunderstorms, highs climbing into the upper 80s. Out west, a ridge of high pressure dominates California, enjoying sunny skies, mild temperatures, 70s along the coast, 80s inland. The Pacific Northwest remaining mostly dry, though a weak front could bring some clouds and light showers to western Washington throughout the week. In Alaska, a late season snow system's moving through the interior, while coastal areas seeing rain and temperatures in the 40s. That's your national forecast. I'm Monica Nelson.
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1: Eastbound and westbound 10, not seeing any delays. You're running at the speed limit. Mesa Street, though, southbound from Desert Boulevard to Wyoming, that's running a four-minute delay, about a 16-minute drive. And no delays on 54 northbound from I-10 to 375. That's about an eight-minute ride. That's a check of traffic.
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1: I'm Stephanie Muniz with your KFOX 14 News Update. New this morning, fire crews were responding to a mobile home fire in East El Paso off of Silver Palm and Canary Palm near Salp Kleinfeld. It's not unclear exactly what happened, and we have reached out to El Paso Fire for more information. Police in Las Cruces have arrested a man connected with the deadly stabbing last week. According to police, the stabbing happened near a dispensary after two men got into an altercation. The man arrested, 31-year-old James Melendres, was arrested after surveillance footage from a nearby business shows Melendres and the victim, Lawrence Patrick Rubio, get into an argument. According to court documents, Melendres was seen in video striking Rubio in the chest before running away. Rubio later died of his injuries. Melendres is being charged with murder and being held at the Doña Ana County Detention Center without bond. And listen up, Star Wars fan, Lego is celebrating Star Wars Day with a special release of a Mandalorian and Grogu set.
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1: Mesa Street from Wyoming to Desert Boulevard, looking at a 17-minute ride in both directions. Also getting some slowing on Montana eastbound from Paisano to Gateway Boulevard. Right now it's about a 3-minute delay. And Montana eastbound from Yarborough to Joe Battle, we are looking at a 9-minute ride at this time. However, your freeways are looking clear and we have no accidents to report. I'm Lauren Phillips, El Paso Traffic.
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0: conditions with a 10% chance of a shower for your Thursday. High 83 Thursday. From the KFOX 14 Severe Weather Center, I'm Chief Meteorologist Brad Montgomery.
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1: Mesa Street from Wyoming to Desert Boulevard, looking at an 18-minute ride in both directions. Also getting some slowing on Montana eastbound from Paisano to Gateway Boulevard. Right now it's a 13-minute ride. And Montana eastbound from Yarborough to Joe Battle is seeing a 4-minute delay at this time. However, I-10 is looking clear along with Patriot Freeway and Liberty Expressway. I'm Lauren Phillips, El Paso Traffic.
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0: You know, ladies and gentlemen, I've told you before. Pastor John Heggie, the Cornerstone Church in San Antonio, Texas. I call him my pastor. Our family calls him our pastor because we love him. We love his family. We've gotten to know him a great deal, very, very well. And we've gone to Israel with him and many of his people a couple of times now. Christians United for Israel is his group. We talk a lot in this country about defending life. We debate it, we argue it, we vote on it. But the real question is this: what are we actually doing about it? There's a place. It's called Sanctuary of Hope. And it's not about slogans. It's about action. This is a refuge for young, often terrified, unwed mothers, teen girls who feel like they have nowhere to turn. And instead of being pushed toward the abortion mill, Heggie Ministries gives something else: hope, support, a future. Heggie Ministries Sanctuary of Hope helps to save two lives, the child and the mother. 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I really want you to check out this ministry. I'm telling you, I've been to the church. 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It is a fantastic place. 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It's tax deductible. Not later, not someday, now. You can save two lives at a time. Because saving a life isn't just something we talk about. It's something we do. And I hope you'll check out this site and these folks, because they are fantastic. Many of you know who John Heggie is and his ministry. And I'm a great fan of both. A great fan of both. All right, let me see here. Bear with me. Hold on, America. I'm getting there. I lost the screen, Mr. Producer. Here we are. I want to get this story in before the hour is over. You're not going to believe this. My wife told me about this. I couldn't believe it. Ready for this? Fox News. Judge apologizes to alleged would-be Trump assassin. Drags January 6 suspects into rant over jail complaints. This is this White House Correspondents' Dinner event. A federal judge today decried the prison treatment of President Donald Trump's alleged would-be assassin and apologized to him for restrictive confinement imposed by the jail staff. Now, these are the people the Democrats nominate and the Democrats confirm. Cole Allen, 31, has been in federal custody since prosecutors say he attempted to gain access to the White House Correspondents Association dinner ballroom and kill President Trump along with other high-level government officials. We saw him try. Magistrate Judge Zia Fakaruki told an attorney representing the Department of Corrections that he was fascinated and disturbed by Allen's treatment in jail. Allen was placed on suicide watch when he was first imprisoned. Suicide watch protocols mandate that Cole remain on 24-hour lockdown in a safe cell and have no phone access to call or receive visits from anyone other than the legal team, according to the motion. His lawyers also wanted him to be able to obtain a tablet to assist in his legal defense. He was also allegedly denied a copy of the Bible, despite more than one request. Oh, wow. So sorry. Now, prosecutor Jocelyn Ballantyne reasoned that since Allen told investigators he did not expect to survive the alleged attack, he could be a danger to himself. But an incredulous magistrate judge, Faruqi, wasn't convinced by that argument, drawing comparisons, ready, between Allen and defense arrested for rioting at the Capitol on January 6, 2021. Says, to me, it's extremely disturbing that he was put in five-point restraints, a person with no criminal history, Faruqi said, later adding that Allen is presumed innocent. It's troubling. I never heard of a January 6 defendant who was put in five-point restraints or in a safe cell. If the only way to keep him safe is the most punitive thing, that's a problem. Now, of course, January 6 has nothing to do with this. He has no idea how every one of those people were treated, thousands of them. And this guy tried to break in and kill the president, among others. And this is the best this magistrate judge can do? The judge even said January 6 defendants were only housed in a correctional treatment facility, a less restrictive form of prison housing, although we've heard about horrendous things that were done to these people. Pardons may erase convictions, but they don't erase history, he said. They were hanging gallows outside. So this guy, this magistrate, he's not a full judge, this magistrate is talking about January 6 and January 6 defendants when he's supposed to put all of that out of his head, all prejudices, everything out of his head except the facts and the law standing right in front of him. What am I to say to Allen that this is going to be a fair process if we're putting him in a safe cell when he's not supposed to be in there, the magistrate judge said, at a minimum. I should be apologizing. I should be apologizing to him. We're obligated to make sure he's taken care of. Mr. Allen, I'm sorry that things have not been the way they're supposed to be. What? What? He also addressed Allen directly. The jail's going to let him know by tomorrow morning about what's going on with your housing situation. If not, I'm going to have more questions for them. We should be able to get you into a medium portion of the jail with windows. Legal visits. Ask for legal visits. Do not accept that these things are acceptable, said Faruqi. We will get you a Bible. If we can get you some vegan food, we can get you a Bible. We can make sure you're not in a five-point restraints, too. Oh, my God. Look at the federal bench. It is nuts. It is sick. Horrendous. I'll be right back.
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10: U.S. Central Command says the U.S. and Iran traded fire in the Strait of Hormuz today. It comes as U.S. forces launched Project Freedom to wrestle away control of the strait from Iran. CENTCOM leader Admiral Brad Cooper says the fire came from Iranian small boats, and all six of those were destroyed in retaliation. President Trump says small businesses are vital to the U.S. He held a summit for small business at the White House this afternoon. He called small businesses the lifeblood of the American economy.
11: 36 million small businesses who create 40% of all economic activity in the United States.
10: Trump added provisions from his big, beautiful bill, including no tax on tips and overtime, helped small businesses grow. The Secret Service says law enforcement shot an armed individual not far from the White House. It happened near the Washington Monument, about a mile from the White House. The Secret Service says the condition of the person shot is currently unknown. I'm Jim Root.
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1: Loop 375 southbound from Montana to I-10. We are looking at a 16-minute ride right now. Also getting that same slowing on Mesa Street from Wyoming to Desert Boulevard. Right now it's about an 18-minute ride in both directions. And Montana eastbound from Paisano to Gateway Boulevard is looking at a 12-minute ride at this time. However, the rest of your freeways are looking clear and we have no accidents to report. I'm Lauren Phillips, El Paso Traffic.
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11: He's here. He's here. 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
12: Hello, America. 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Our number, 877-381-3811. 877-381-3811. Bernie Sanders is one of the most dangerous, deceitful, diabolical, evil politicians in American history. It is treated like somebody's grandfather. He shows up at every campaign event for the Islamists, for the Marxists, and other Nazis. I've told you before, he went to a kibbutz when he was a young man in Israel. It wasn't just a communist kibbutz, it was a Stalinist kibbutz. This is a man who was mayor of Burlington in Vermont, but he ran repeatedly until he was elected mayor. It's a man who had the hammer and sickle flag in his office, thought that was pretty cool. But the fact is, the communists never changed their stripes. He's diabolical. Now, I often hear it say that Marx was Jewish. Marx's father was Jewish, and he converted to becoming a Lutheran. Marx never viewed himself as Jewish or Lutheran or a Christian. But he was raised as a Lutheran. I just put that out there for the anti-Semites to chew on. They have a lot to chew on. Bernie Sanders is no more Jewish than Marx was. He was a born Jew, and I've discussed this at length in the past. He's more of an ethnic Jew than he is a Jew of religion of any kind. But he's not even that. He's not even that. He literally supports Marxists and now this neo-Nazi. And what makes somebody a neo-Nazi? They sound like a neo-Nazi. They have tattoos like a neo-Nazi. They're a neo-Nazi. And so he supports him because the guy claims now to be a communist. He went from being a Nazi to a communist. Bernie Sanders has been behind this movement. He's been behind communist China, communist Cuba, at the time communist Soviet Union, much like Raskin, in my view, his father. They do exist, these people. And they are destroying our country. They've taken over our universities and colleges, much of our culture. And they, of course, have aligned with the Islamists who want the same thing, the destruction of the country. And so there he is campaigning with Mandami. I was going to campaign for this guy, Graham Platner. Tucker Carlson, Trader Tucker, he said in his New York Times piece that he was going to meet with Platner. He's backing a guy named Fishman against Byron Donalds in the Republican primary. Guy's got about 4% support. But he, too, is of the Graham Platner ilk. Now, ladies and gentlemen, this is why I condemn this guy and these people who befriend him and claim that he's a good guy and Tucker's a good guy. And no, they're not good guys. They're bad guys. They're evil guys. Here's Bernie Sanders while campaigning for candidates in Maine. Cut to go.
13: People are looking for an alternative. People want a vision as to where we go as a nation. Status quo politics is not good enough.
12: He sounds like me, doesn't he, Mr. Producer? A conservative taking on the establishment. But he's nothing like me. He's diabolical, he's evil, he's a saboteur. Cut three, go.
13: A couple of days ago, some of you may have noticed that in Maine, the establishment candidate, Governor Mills, dropped out of the race. She dropped out of the race because Graham Plattner is running a strong grassroots campaign.
12: Hold on. The vast majority of his money is coming from out of state, including billionaires. But the vast majority of his money is coming from outside the state of Maine. This is a very deep and wide network that we're talking about here. They'll move from one state to the other, one city to the other. And they are electing Islamists in the state of Texas, in the state of New Jersey, in the state of Michigan, other states, Virginia, and Marxists. They're taking over the Democrat Party right in front of your eyes. And so now when people vote for Democrat, they're voting for Marxists and Islamists in many cases. And the Democrats don't care. They want a majority because they have their own schemes in mind. Jeffries and Schumer and so forth. Go ahead.
13: All over a very rural state, talking about the oligarchy, talking about the needs of the working class.
12: Talking about the oligarchy. What is the oligarchy? Billionaires? That's the oligarchy? And what are the oligarchy doing, these billionaires? Now, he doesn't talk about all billionaires. He likes Soros, George, and Alex. He likes that piece of crap in China who's spending money against us. He likes Steyer. He likes billionaires. Billionaires who will fund revolution. When he was first running, he used to talk about millionaires, multimillionaires. But he is a multimillionaire, so he can't talk about multimillionaires anymore. He used to condemn them, but he can't condemn them anymore. Because he's worth several million dollars with three properties. How he got it as a senator and before that a mayor, nobody really knows. But there he is, practicing capitalism while preaching communism. That's what he is, disgusting. A lowlife. In all his years in office, in all my years on radio, he refused to come on this program. Wouldn't do it. In all my years on radio, in all Raskin's years in Congress and as a constitutional professor, he won't come on the program either. He won't do it. Because I know who they are. I know what they are. I know who they are. And I know what they are. The Democrat Party is plotting. Here's Pete Buttigieg last week. Cut one, go.
14: But one thing that would make a huge difference is if we selected our president by letting the person who got the most votes actually take the office.
12: Well, I would remind him that Donald Trump got the most votes this last time and he'd be president anyway. But that's not even the point. If you just have a popular vote, then only the 11 largest states with the largest populations, actually, the 11 highest populated states will be determining who's president of the United States. That's it. So basically, our urban areas will run the country. Is that okay with everybody? Is that going to create unity? Remember, when our Constitution was adopted and then ratified, the whole point was uniting all these states behind the Constitution in one country. But they're not interested in this anymore. They want to ram down their ideologies and so forth and turn this country into one of these dark blue states that everybody's trying to escape from. You can't change the Constitution by a bunch of states putting a compact together. Go ahead.
14: Electoral College.
12: There they are, clapping like a bunch of morons.
14: It would be a really good idea. Because any Democrat wanting to be president.
12: All right, that's enough. This Republican's in serious, serious trouble. Because now we're not dealing with a Republic. We're dealing with a mixture of a mobocracy And I was going to use the word oligarchy, but the old man stole it. But they want a centralized government and a mob, whichever benefits them on a particular issue at a particular time in history. Mobocracy. They do not want a republic. They don't want a representative republic, consent of the governed. The only consent they want is to elect them, and then they'll take it from there. We are in deep, deep danger because the Marxists and the Islamists are all in. And the Democrat Party has been conquered. Now all aspects of it are being devoured. And we're under attack as conservatives and Republicans by the Tucker Carlsons, the Megyn Kellys, all the rest of these fools. The Joe Rogans, what a moron. Theo Vaughn, that whole crowd. But they won't succeed. They won't succeed because there's pushback here from conservative talk radio, some conservative podcasters, and the president of the United States. The Democrat Party was devoured and devoured quickly. I'll be right back.
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1: We have an accident blocking the left lane on Gateway Boulevard southbound at Altura Ave, so watch for slowing in that area. Mesa Street from Wyoming to Desert Boulevard is looking at a 17-minute ride in both directions. And Montana eastbound from Paisano to Gateway Boulevard is seeing a 12-minute ride at this time. However, the rest of your freeways are looking clear. I'm Lauren Phillips, El Paso Traffic.
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0: I'm Ed Evans, CEO of Consumer Cellular. 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
3: This is your KFOX 14 news update. Officials with UTEP responded to the issue of long lines during the two-day BTS concert. In response, UTEP officials said the venue was fully staffed at all ticket entry points, and they say the long wait times to get in were the result of two factors, a technology issue that didn't allow scanning of tickets at full speed, and the fact that there were about 30,000 fans who lined up at one gate, the north gate, rather than distributing among other entrances. UTEP also says Sunday's entry methods were better. As a result, the BTS concert on Saturday started about an hour late, but some fans that KFOX 14 spoke with say the wait was well worth it. An East El Paso bar accused of repeated criminal activity has been ordered to remain closed until it meets strict new safety requirements following a ruling by a district court judge. The temporary injunction is against the bar known as Dirty Laundry on Treewood Drive. The order prevents the business from reopening until its owners demonstrate they can provide a safe environment for patrons and the surrounding community. You can read more about it on KFOXTV.com. 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
1: We have an accident blocking the right lane on I-10 eastbound at Horizon Boulevard, so watch for slowing in that area. Mesa Street from Wyoming to Desert Boulevard is looking at a 17-minute ride in both directions. And Montana eastbound from Yarborough to Joe Battle is seeing a 4-minute delay at this time. However, the rest of your freeways are looking clear. I'm Lauren Phillips, El Paso Traffic.
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5: From the KFOX 14 Severe Weather Center, I'm Chief Meteorologist Brad Montgomery. We'll see partly cloudy skies, windy conditions for your Tuesday. West winds about 30 to 40 miles per hour, high around 80 degrees. Still on the windy side for your Wednesday, although not as windy. West winds 20 to 30 for your Wednesday, high around 81. And we'll see lighter winds with a 10% chance of a shower for your Thursday, high 83 Thursday. From the KFOX 14 Severe Weather Center, I'm Chief Meteorologist Brad Montgomery.
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1: We have an accident blocking the right lane on I-10 eastbound at Horizon Boulevard, so watch for slowing in that area. Mesa Street from Wyoming to Desert Boulevard is looking at a 17-minute ride in both directions. And Montana eastbound from Yarborough to Joe Battle is seeing a 4-minute delay at this time. However, the rest of your freeways are looking clear. I'm Lauren Phillips, El Paso Traffic.
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0: should it Google Piers Morgan and his controversies? I think we'll take a look at those in the weeks ahead. 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One after another after another. It's incredible. Patsies. 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We love our friends at Pure Talk. So during the break, I just did a basic search of this guy, Piers Morgan. There's a reason he's not a journalist anymore. You understand that. You should take a look at this. There's a reason Megyn Kelly isn't on cable or network TV anymore. You should take a look at her, too. I mean, look at the research. It's pretty shocking. Pretty shocking. And they're very upset with me. You know, the guy with no following. They're very fearful of us, America. They're very fearful of you finding out about them. That they're an inch deep. That's what they're fearful of. But then again, they're not on any broadcast platform whatsoever. They used to be, but they're not anymore. Because they're rejects. And they're rejects for a reason. They're rejects for a reason. But they found their niche. They interview each other. Reject interviewing reject. And the more loathsome the guest, the better. The more they hate America, the better. So they like a lot of those foreign audience people watching them. That's what it is. We'll be right back.
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8: Six Iranian vessels were destroyed after they opened fire on U.S. warships today in the Strait of Hormuz. U.S. Central Command leader Admiral Brad Cooper says they were Iranian small boats. President Trump told Fox News today that if Iran targets U.S. ships in the Strait, they will be, quote, blown off the face of the earth, end quote. The Secret Service says one of its officers was involved in a shooting not far from the White House. The agency says a suspect was shot, their condition currently unclear. Reports say the suspect was armed and it happened near the Washington Monument, about a mile away from the White House. Did not affect the president's schedule, though. JetBlue is expanding its service after Spirit Airlines ceased to operate. 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